0: Is it this one? Sorry, Abdul.
1: She is on 3 and 3.
0: Hold my hand through all this again. Yes, yeah. Hi, can you hear me? I can hear myself in my ear, if that's helpful. Oh, hi. Oh, no, I do. That's Ethan, what are you doing here, man? Yeah, you really did, but I'm happy to hear your voice. Hearing myself is great. Oh, I feel dead inside. And it's Monday morning. And you don't want me to say anchors' names, right? Just good morning. And then I sig out Danny Beckstrom. No. What is it? ABC?
1: Yes, you do.
0: ABC. News New York.
1: I say good morning, and then no anchor's name.
0: And then?
1: Sig out.
0: Meteorologist Danny Beckstrom for ABC News New York. Is that what they say? I haven't done this in a while. I don't remember anything.
1: Tell Mike to keep the camera where it is. It's fine.
0: Yeah. Also, is that my mark? Yeah, or am I on the other
1: sometimes
0: side?
1: Sometimes he...
0: Oh, I would love to hug the monitor.
1: A little closer to the monitor.

0: 4, 3, 2. Hold it. Oh, they have to.
1: Okay, good. I had an itch anyway. I was sitting there like, how am I gonna get through this?
0: Scratch it?
1: Yeah, we're good now.

0: Okay, stand by. In 4, 3, 2.
1: Good Monday morning. It's a wet start to the work week from the mid-Atlantic up the Northeast as the same storm system that brought severe weather to the center of the country over the weekend slides east. Those showers show up by about midday, and you can see from North Carolina up through New Jersey, we're looking at a threat for severe weather. I think the primary concern for the Northeast is going to be drenching downpours that can produce some flooding, but we could also see damaging wind, hail, maybe even an isolated tornado. For the West, it's all about the heat. We're building back in another heat wave, 90s for Burbank, triple-digit heat in Las Vegas by Tuesday. It looks like 110 degrees. In Phoenix, 110 plus moving into the middle of the week. So it is definitely hot, dangerously hot across parts of the Southwest. The center of the country, we're going to see those showers continue, a thunderstorm threat for the Southeast. In terms of temperature, it looks like triple-digit heat for Phoenix and Vegas, as I mentioned, near 90 in Boise. Could see upper 80s in Denver as well. Looks like 70s to start the week in the Northeast before we warm back up. Danny Beckstrom, ABC News, New York. I almost said Channel 7 Eyewitness News. Could you tell? I could not remember what the sig out is. Should I do it again? Okay, there was like a long pause, but if you're okay, I honestly don't want to do it again. I just could not remember what the sig out was. No. How do they end this? Do you know what Jeff normally says?
0: Jeff says, Jeff Smith, ABC News.
1: New York.
0: For ABC News.
1: Okay. Feels so like a weird cutoff, but I don't really know how to end it, so I'm just gonna go with it and like be weird.
0: We'll do the 30. Then.
1: Thank you.
0: Stand by. In 4, 3, 2.
1: Good Monday morning. It's all about the heat in the West as we start the work week. Another heat wave building for the Southwest. We expect triple-digit heat in places like Phoenix and Vegas. And not just 100, but 110 plus Tuesday into Wednesday. We'll be warm and mainly dry for the Pacific Northwest. You see the center of the country dealing with showers where the stormy weather is expected, the Southeast and the Northeast. We're looking at the threat for drenching downpours that can produce some flooding in the Northeast on Monday. Those showers show up by midday. Strongest storms expected tonight. I'm meteorologist Annie Beckstrom for ABC News, New York.

Mic two. Music. 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Mic three. 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Mic three. Okay.

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Got you. Mic six. Music, mic six. Got you. Mic seven. Got you. And mic eight. All right, good night.

0: stage. Like,
1: right.
0: A lot of power.
1: So is it a one shot? We start with the...
2: We start on this yep. camera with the Danny, and then
1: got it.
2: Is it going to be a two shot on two?
1: Got it.
0: Me and Big T. Mr. Lowellville.
1: Louisville.
0: Louisville.
1: Yeah. Louisville.
0: Louisville.
1: Louisville. Louisville. I don't care.
2: Dropping S's everywhere.
0: Yeah. Is it college football season yet? I'm ready.
1: I am ready for that.
0: Takes forever.
1: Well, you have a good team, too.
0: That helps. Yeah. You have a good coach.
1: Yeah, we have a great coach.
0: Your coach scares the crap out of me.
1: Yes. Old glory, old fashioned.
0: So, are you too young to remember the bicentennial?
1: I remember it. I remember all those ads. I mean, it was like constantly. Like
0: really?
1: Who was the guy that was, I'm trying to think, he was in a couple of TV shows.
3: I was in elementary school, I remember. It was a
0: and you remember.
3: Deal.
0: So they blew it out the way we do this year.
3: Oh, yeah. It was a really big deal.
0: Okay.
1: Yeah, it was, I do remember that.
0: What TV show guy? Like a Parker
1: family? I'm trying to think who was it. No, it was, well, kind of like that, but it was, God, which one was he on? I can still see his face, but it
0: was it like a comedy? It wasn't like the Bonds?
1: No.
0: Or
1: God, I gotta think back.
0: I can go all day on that's 70s good, TV yeah. shows.
3: Brady Bunch.
0: You're waiting maybe someone from Taxi?
1: Oh.
0: Or Judd Hirsch.
1: God, we used to do radio programs with Danny Bonaducci. Remember him?
3: Partridge Family.
0: I only know David Cassidy.
1: He was a radio personality in Chicago.
0: Thank you.

0: My dad went to see an oldies show last week, and it was hosted by Cousin Brucey.
1: Oh!
0: 90.
1: I couldn't believe it. We saw him one time at, where was it? Palisades Park?
2: Yes. We came to, like, a concert here.
0: Oh, my God.
2: It happened to be the weekend we were in town, so we went to Palisades.
0: And you went?
2: We went up to the New Jersey Stadium or some fair. I don't remember where it was. We were like, what are we doing here?
1: And Cousin Brucey was on stage. I go.
0: My jaw dropped. I was like, you saw Cousin Brucey? Like a hologram?
1: Hey, cuz.
3: You know, he still has a radio program or something?
0: On 60s on 6?
3: Yeah, yeah.
0: Still on satellite?
2: I think he's off now.
1: Okay. He's off.
0: I remember I listened to it when I was a kid.
2: We used to listen to it.
1: Yeah.
0: Crazy.
1: We saw the cuz.
0: My parents were seeing.
3: On some radio recently.
2: Oh, maybe so.
1: And he had a young wife. Remember, he had his young wife he introduced on the stage.
3: Uh-huh. Yeah. Maybe here in front of WABC or something.
2: Oh, that could be.
3: Yeah.
1: I
3: think
1: it's
3: on
1: a
3: different radio station.
0: Cuz. Do you want to take a picture of us before we touch anything?
2: Do I type?
3: Yeah. You
0: have to. Me, my guy?
2: Cheese.
3: Yeah.
1: Cheese. Thanks, Danny.
0: No problem. I think of these things. Being a millennial and all.
2: Right.
0: Although, you know, saying millennial doesn't really land anymore because, like, Gen Z's in the workforce now.
1: Right.
0: Now I'm just, like, one of the older generations.
1: Yeah. Not as old as mine, though. Boomer!
2: Boomer. You're a boomer.
0: Are you boomer?
1: Yeah.
0: I thought he was Gen X.
1: That's nice to you say that. I'll take it.
0: All right. But I guess you remember Cousin Brucey. So maybe,
1: I remember cuz... But then when I saw him for the first time, I go, oh my God, that's Cousin Brucey? Because it was just recently, like 5 years ago. Yeah.
0: Probably only heard his voice from a lot of the time.
1: Oh, yeah.
0: So then you remember The Miracle on Ice, too?
1: I do.
0: Were you watching that?
1: I remember watching it.
0: Really?
1: And then we were doing a thing out in Tahoe with the American Century Golf Outing. And a lot of those guys we'd see him play in that tournament. That were all part of the Miracle of on Ice. Mm-hmm. And of course, then they show that as motivational films, you know, and different. So it lived on for whatever.
0: I just saw the movie growing up with Kurt Russell.
1: Yeah. Oh, that's right.
0: Is everything okay, Nick?
3: They're having some issues with the rollers. The lighting, I'm not sure.
0: Okie doke.
1: See, I'll tell you how old I am. Kurt Russell, the first thing I saw was a movie, Disney. The computer who wore tennis shoes.
0: That's not a real movie.
1: It was Kurt Russell as a kid.
0: You're kidding.
1: No. You can look that up.
0: I thought you were going to say, like, Overboard. Oh, my gosh.
1: That's where he met his wife, right? Or no. He married
0: Goldie.
1: Yeah.
0: No way. I thought, like, Big Trouble in Little China. That was one of his earliest movies, right?
3: Yeah.
1: This goes before that.
0: Wow.
3: He kicked Elvis, apparently, when they were shooting that together. Kicked Elvis in the shed.
0: In a computer movie?
3: No.
1: When he was growing up.
3: Yeah, he was growing up. He was an extra or actor in one of Elvis's pictures.
0: No way.
3: Yeah.
0: That's a good little fun fact.
3: Yeah, there is actually a picture of that. Okay, if you're ready, the control room is ready.
0: Big T, what do you think?
1: Ready.
0: America? Ready to serve some justice in the form of carbs? Okay.
3: 3 minutes and 50 seconds.
0: 3:50. Okay. Is Liz boothing this, or is it just kind of... Like, Chris.
3: This
0: okay.
3: Is in the control room.
0: Okay. Thanks, Chris. Mets suck. Hi, Lance. Phillies, the Mets aren't bad. The Phillies are just good. Honestly. They only lost by 4 tonight. Okay. Yeah, Lindor's coming back. We're all big Mets fans around here. So we're all a bunch of losers, is what I said. And I'm the season ticket holder, so I'm the biggest loser of all.
3: Okay, stand by, please. Stand by. Stand by, camera one.

0: Two.
1: We are counting down to America's biggest birthday since the bicentennial, and who better to show us how to host a blowout 4th of July party for America's 250th birthday than our own chief entertaining officer, Tim Laird. Tim, you know I love seeing you, my friend.
2: Danny, we always love being here with you because it's always a party. We always are having fun, and we're rolling out the red, white, and blue this time. So
1: that's right, not just the red carpet. Where do you want to start?
2: I'm going to start out with my old glory, old fashioned. And I knew when I created this cocktail, I wanted to use bourbon because in 1964, Congress said it's a true American spirit. So bourbon it is. Then I went to Buffalo Trace Distillery, who is the world's largest

0: America's first single barrel bourbon. 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So 2 ounces of that in an ice cube and an ounce of iced tea, kind of a nod to the Boston Tea Party, if you will.
1: Absolutely.
0: And then 1 ounce of American made maple simple syrup. So maple syrup, because New England has some good ones. Pennsylvania, we make some great maple syrup here in America. So that goes in. Of course, a cherry garnish. Now with yours, I have iced tea.
1: Ah, the best.
0: I left out the Blantons, but
1: you
0: have iced tea and
1: wink.
0: The maple syrup. So there you go. Cheers.
1: Wink, no.
0: Right?
1: Yeah. 250. Mm. I like it.
0: I love it. Tim. Love it, love it, love it. Now, here we go. We got a patriotic hot dog display, which I love. These are the blue corn chips. It's the field of blue. Of course, the hot dogs lined up for the stripes. And then for the stars, I just simply press out a little star on cheese, Swiss cheese.
1: Full thumb. This is
0: put them up there. Boom.
1: 1/5 of what Joey Chestnut will eat.
0: Absolutely. So I just set those out with condiments. Let your guests have help themselves. I don't know. Did you ever play with a bottle rocket as a kid?
1: A little bit.
0: So that was my inspiration between my cheese stick bottle rockets, and it's basically mozzarella cheese stick on a skewer, and then for the fuse, I use a little pretzel stick and kind of goes right in there, and that's kind of emulates the fuse. Put them in a little jar. Your guests can serve themselves, and it's a wonderful thing to do. Very easy.
1: Much safer.
0: Absolutely. You can enjoy these inside.
1: Yeah, not blamable. Yeah.
0: And then I've got my red, white, and blue burgers, of course.
1: Oh, that's great.
0: Of course, the blue is the and white is the blue cheese, a tomato, a little Roma tomato, and some sliders. Guests love those things. And again, it's red, white, and blue all the way, including our patriotic popping parfait. And basically, this is what I love about these is you build these ahead of time, and I've got strawberries for the red, a little whipped cream, and blueberries, and on top a little bit of more whipped cream and this popping candy. You remember those things that explode?
1: Yeah.
0: And so I thought, hey, that's like a fireworks dessert. So I thought that's a great thing to have for dessert for everybody to really enjoy. And it really is a nice spread, and it should be fun for America's 250.
1: It's beautiful. I haven't had these in
0: they're
1: so
0: good.
1: Long.
0: They're good.
1: Would it be bad to talk on television while these are in my mouth?
0: As you're popping? Absolutely.
1: I could open these on television. That'd be even better. What do you plan on doing for the fourth, Tim?
0: I'm right here. Boom. I'd probably enjoy my old glory, old fashioned a little bit. I love that. And I know this is true.
1: I swear I can do it. I swear. With the strength of my forefathers. All right. Well, we'll have to break while I keep doing this, Tim.
0: Yeah.
1: Always good seeing you, my friend. Yeah, cheers.
0: To America's 250.
1: America's 250. Everybody's got multiple books, including this one, which is called The Bourbon Country Cookbook. He's also got That's Entertaining. Our website is WNNfans.com. We'll have more of this for you. And we'll be right back with more World News Now.
0: Come on. Come on. Come on. Come on.

0: I have purple lipstick, but we're going to go with it. Didn't mean it, but that's okay. Gonna own it. Gonna own it.
1: Okay, GMA first.
0: Yes.
1: Thank you. And 4, 3, 2.
0: Another strategy for teens, get a summer job you can keep during the school year. Employers may be more willing to invest the time to train you. Hannah, Rena?
1: There was 11 seconds. Stand by. In 4, 3, 2.
0: Another strategy for teens, get a summer job you can keep during the school year. Employers may be more willing to invest the time to train you. Hannah, Rena?
2: Yeah,

0: Goodbye. 4, 3, 2.
1: Another strategy for teens, get a summer job you can keep during the school year. Employers may be more willing to invest the time to train you. Allison Kosick, ABC News, New York.
0: If you're happy.
1: Yep. Thank you.
0: Thank you.

0: I give them a second.
1: Okay.
0: Stand by. In 4, 3, 2.
1: Investigators in the most recent crash say the driver showed no signs of intoxication and is cooperating. He has not been charged. Tesla has not responded to our request for comment. Rena Roy, ABC News, New York. Okay.
0: Thank you.
1: All right, thanks.

0: Are you a big RFK guy?
1: No, not so much.
0: But I mean, this one thing, you're like, all right.
1: I mean, I know that nobody likes him, but I like this thing is good.
0: Yeah.
1: And also, what else is good? What else is it done?
0: We can eat fish.
1: Oh, with the Beagles.
0: That was him?
1: Absolutely. That was him and the Secretary of Agriculture.
0: Oh, all right.
1: Big time.
0: Well, I like freeing Beagles. We're cool with that.
1: When I saw those video clips with the four
0: dogs. Oh, yeah, it was horrifying.
1: Oh, that was him.
0: But no, how come they can't make brown M&Ms naturally? Isn't it made of chocolate? I don't understand. Isn't it chocolate? Just peel the coating back, and then it'd be brown. You know?
1: Maybe it's something that should not be done. This is brown on brown.
0: It's a lot of brown.
1: Maybe that's the curse. Yes, he's rocking as we speak.
0: Hello. Hello, friend. What if I did the Jim Nance thing? I was like, hello, friend. Hello. If you're watching this, I'm probably asleep. But my cat will wake me up soon enough.
1: Come on in. Stand by, please. In 4, 3, 2...
0: And the name Bon Jovi, guys, was voted on by more than 20,000 fans, and the TikTok account of the actual band, Bon

0: Bon Jovi did comment on his video saying, quote, security is tight.
1: 11 seconds.
0: Cool. Security. I said security weird. Oh, well. Oh, Sorry, I'm just double checking something. This looks like TikTok, right? That's a TikTok.
2: Yeah, that is TikTok.
0: All right, Red. Millennial.
1: Stand by in 3, 2.
0: And the name Bon Jovi was voted on by more than 20,000 fans, and the TikTok account of the actual band, Bon Jovi, did comment on his video saying, quote, security is tight. In New York, for ABC News, I'm Danny New.
3: Whoa, we're halfway there.
0: Yes, please.
1: We haven't even started, but nothing halfway.
0: That's a good point. Rena Roy?

0: In 4, 3, 2.
1: And the name Bon Jovi Diane was actually voted on by more than 20,000 fans. And then the TikTok account of the band Bon Jovi did comment on his video saying, quote, security is tight.
0: Thank you.
1: Thanks, Nick. Thank you. It is crazy that my name is new.

Breaking overnight on World News Now, the first round of U.S.-Iran talks in Switzerland ending early this morning. What the sides are saying after a tense day that included... Also this morning, deadly storms in the Midwest, plus the... Caught on camera, the moment a Tesla slams into a home, killing a woman inside. Now, the price of President Trump's reflecting pool renovation is climbing in the skinny. Why Rod Stewart needed oxygen during a weekend show. And after 25 years, the big weekend reunion, the cast of Legally Blonde together again. It's Monday, June 22nd.

0: Breaking overnight on World News Now, the first round of U.S.-Iran talks in Switzerland ending early this morning. What the sides are saying after a tense day that included new threats on Iran from President Trump. Also this morning, deadly storms in the Midwest, plus the wind-driven fire forcing evacuations and the dangerous heat settling in across the West. Caught on camera, the moment a Tesla slams into a home, killing a woman inside. Now the
1: The price of President Trump's reflecting pool renovation.
0: Breaking overnight on World News Now, the first round of U.S.-Iran talks in Switzerland ending early this morning. What the sides are saying after a tense day that included new threats on Iran from President Trump.
1: Also this morning, deadly storms in the Midwest, plus the wind-driven fire forcing evacuations and the dangerous heat settling in across the West.
0: Caught on camera, the moment a Tesla slams into a home, killing a woman inside. Now the investigation, as the driver says the car was in self-driving mode at the time.
1: The price of President Trump's reflecting pool renovation is climbing again amid algae problems and peeling

0: paint. What he's saying about who's to blame.
1: In the skinny, why Rod Stewart needed oxygen during a weekend show. And after 25 years, the big weekend reunion, the cast of Legally Blonde together again. It's Monday, June 22nd.

0: Negotiations between the U.S. and Iran are now facing a new test after President Trump.
1: A wild start to summer with severe storms, flash flooding, and extreme heat. In Florida, a poolside celebration at the Seminole Hard Rock Hotel took a dangerous turn.
2: Wait, say it again?
3: I say Karen Hua.
2: Karen Hua.
4: Good Monday morning.
3: Hi, guys. Hannah Mike Week
4: from the Mid-Atlantic up the Northeast is the same storm system that brought severe weather to the...
3: Hey, mic check. Mic check, testing. Vice President, okay.

0: Tourists watched it all play out as the fire ignited Friday afternoon, spreading from one building to another. Many forced to run for their lives. The island's
1: Thank you.

Breaking overnight on World News Now, the first round of U.S.-Iran talks in Switzerland ending early this morning. What the sides are saying after a tense day that included new threats on Iran from President Trump. Also this morning, deadly storms in the Midwest, plus the wind-driven fire forcing evacuations and the dangerous heat settling in across the West. Caught on camera, the moment a Tesla slams into a home, killing a woman inside. Now the investigation, as the driver says the car was in self-driving mode at the time. The price of President Trump's reflecting pool renovation is climbing again amid algae problems and peeling paint. What he's saying about who's to blame. In the skinny, why Rod Stewart needed oxygen during a weekend show. And after 25 years, the big weekend reunion, the cast of Legally Blonde together again. It's Monday, June 20.

0: 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This is World News Now.
1: Now that is a reunion we certainly love to see. Happy Monday, everyone. Thank you for joining us. I'm Hannah Vitale.
2: And I'm Rena Roy. In for Sophie. That song is officially going to be stuck in my head the rest of the day.
1: Rightfully so, and I'm okay with it. I will say, after the Devil Wears Prada big reunion, the new movie coming out, it's kind of been fun having all these nostalgic reunions.
2: Yeah, summer of nostalgia. And by the way, summer has officially begun, guys. Beautiful weather here in New York City. Amazing weekend.
1: And so lucky for all the dads, too, that the summer solstice, the longest day of sunlight of the year, fell on Father's Day.
2: Shout out to all the dads.
1: More celebration. And we'll get to the Father's Day celebration and that reunion later in the show. But we begin with the U.S. and Iran wrapping up the first round of talks and signing the deal aimed at ending the war.
2: Vice President J.D. Vance and Iran's foreign ministry both cited progress in the negotiations held in Switzerland until early this morning. But it was a tense day, strained by the uncertainty about the Strait of Hormuz, the situation in Lebanon, and new threats from President Trump. ABC's Allison Kosick has more.
3: Negotiations between the U.S. and Iran are now facing a new test after President Trump sharply warned Iran against shutting down one of the world's most critical shipping lanes. Earlier in the day, Vice President Vance striking a more optimistic tone, saying great progress was being made.
4: What the president has asked us to do is turn over a new leaf to transform our relationship with the people of Iran.
3: But the talks are now being complicated by Israel's continuing attacks against Iranian-backed Hezbollah in Lebanon. Israeli Prime Minister Benjamin Netanyahu vowing Iran will never be allowed to have a nuclear weapon.
5: Together with our American friends, the American Air Force, the American military, we carried out the largest airstrike in our history. We destroyed Iran's nuclear infrastructure.
3: Iran saying on Saturday it was once again closing the Strait of Hormuz, citing Israel's continuing attacks in Lebanon. President Trump then reportedly threatening the Iranian negotiators and telling Fox News they won't have a country if the critical waterway is shut down. The president also demanding Iran stop Hezbollah from, quote, causing trouble. Posting, if they don't, we'll hit Iran very hard again, just like we did last week, only harder. Iran's chief negotiator, Mohammad Ghalibaf, firing back, posting on X, warning the U.S. to be careful about making threats against Tehran and that Iran's armed forces are ready to respond. Iran's state media reports the peace talks have not yet turned to Iran's nuclear program. Meanwhile, despite all the uncertainty surrounding the talks, gas prices here at home are dropping down.

0: down nearly 14 cents per gallon in the last week. And diesel prices have now fallen below $5 for the first time since March. Analysts predict that downward trend will continue.
1: Allison, thank you. President Trump also spent time over the weekend taking on fellow world leaders. In a post that surprised many in Britain, he said British Prime Minister Keir Starmer will resign Trump, saying that Starmer has failed on immigration and energy. Starmer has faced growing pressure to step down since his party suffered major losses in recent local elections. As of Friday, he was vowing to fight to stay in office. The president is also deepening a rift with another ally, insisting Italian Prime Minister Giorgia Meloni begged for a photo with him at the G7 summit, saying she wants to be friends again. Meloni denied Trump's claim, calling it completely fabricated.
2: Now to the weather extremes on this first full day of summer. A wildfire in Utah has burned about 22,000 acres since igniting on Saturday. It forced the evacuation of the town of Eureka, about 70 miles southwest of Salt Lake City. So far, no homes have been lost. Meanwhile, a deadly weekend of storms in the plains and Midwest. Two people were killed when storms, including a reported tornado, struck Jefferson County, Illinois. And a confirmed tornado with winds up to 135 miles per hour in Sedgwick County, Kansas, is blamed for one more death. And there is plenty more damage, flooding, and heat, as ABC's Andrew Dimbert reports.
3: A wild start to summer with severe storms, flash flooding, and extreme heat. In Florida, a poolside celebration at the Seminole Hard Rock Hotel took a dangerous turn when a cabana suddenly collapsed, injuring five people. In Mississippi, almost 10 inches of rain falling in downtown Biloxi in less than 2 hours. The Biloxi River cresting at record levels.
4: I've lived on the Gulf Coast my entire life, and I have never seen the water come up this quick, this high.
3: In Scott City, Kansas, torrential rain, high winds, and lightning lashing the area. And in southeast Texas, this funnel cloud touching down in the town of Tivoli. Meanwhile, dangerous heat across parts of the Southwest, temperatures in parts of Nevada above 100 degrees.
5: And the extreme heat won't be letting up. In Las Vegas, temperatures could climb to 110 degrees by Tuesday. Andrew Dimbert, ABC News, New York.
2: All right, Andrew, thank you. A lot to cover. So let's get today's forecast from ABC's Danny Beckstrom. Danny, good morning.
1: Good Monday morning. It's all about the heat in the West as we start the work week. Another heat wave building for the Southwest. We expect triple digit heat in places like Phoenix and Vegas, and not just 100, but 110 plus Tuesday into Wednesday. We'll be warm and mainly dry for the Pacific Northwest. You see the center of the country dealing with showers where the stormy weather is expected, the Southeast and the Northeast. We're looking at the threat for drenching downpours that can produce some flooding in the Northeast on Monday. Those showers show up by midday. Strongest storms expected tonight. I'm meteorologist Annie Beckstrom for ABC News, New York.
2: Danny, thanks. Crews are still battling a stubborn warehouse fire in Los Angeles that's been burning since Wednesday. Thick smoke has spread throughout LA County for days, prompting a state of emergency. The fire department has used everything from ladder trucks to water dropping choppers. The warehouse holds 85 million pounds of frozen bread and meat products that have been decaying and could even become a biohazard, like when food rots during a power outage. An investigation is underway after a fast-moving fire ripped through a beachfront resort in the Dominican Republic. One tourist was killed and hundreds had to be evacuated. Hotel officials are now scrambling to help guests whose passports were destroyed in the massive inferno. ABC's Alex Prochet has more.
6: Tourists watched it all play out as the fire ignited Friday afternoon, spreading from one building to another, many forced to run for their lives. The island's Emergency Operations Center says nearly 1,700 guests evacuated, relocating to nearby hotels. Max Daddy Giles filming this video of the raging fire, telling us he and others jumped in to help emergency crews.
7: This is something terrible. And then, you know, human, because Dominican Republic is a country, very, you know, human, humanity. Each one, everyone want to help the other one.
6: 15 firefighter units were called in to battle the blaze. A 46-year-old Italian woman died in the fire, according to the local ministry. The total number of injured remains unclear. The property, which has nearly 700 rooms, recently underwent renovations and is situated between Punta Cana and Santo Domingo. It's operated in partnership with Wyndham Hotels and Resorts. Now, we've reached out to Wyndham Hotels and Resorts for comment and have not yet heard back. Investigators are still trying to determine what sparked that fire. Alex Perche, ABC News, Washington.
2: Alex, thank you. The deadly crash of a horse-drawn carriage in New York Central Park has led to a refresher course for drivers today. An 18-year-old tourist died last week when a horse took off while its driver was taking a picture for the victim and his family. Carriage rides have been canceled since the incident. Today, drivers will receive more training with carriages, but no passengers will be involved. New York City Council is soon expected to consider whether to ban the rides.
8: And also here in New York, a reminder here of how many things you can do in Times Square.
2: Yeah, apparently you can. Well, we know you could celebrate New Year's. That we knew. You can also hang out with characters, human and otherwise. And of course, because just it's New York, you can do yoga with lots of new friends in celebration of International Yoga Day.
8: It also marks the start of summer, as we mentioned. They call this event Mind Over Madness Yoga. And given the location, we clearly understand why. We were actually talking about this before the show. We were like, you know, this is quite literally the least zen place in New York City. It's a little bit counterintuitive, but you know what? Maybe it's a true test of mindfulness. Can you block out all the honking, you know, all the tourists walking around?
2: I love the zen music they have playing.
8: Yeah,
2: like they're
8: maybe
2: trying
8: that
2: to
8: helps.
2: Drown out the sights
8: yeah.
2: and sounds. But hey, power to them. If you can focus and channel your energy in Times Square, you can definitely do it anywhere.
8: Yeah.
2: By the way, International Yoga Day was established in 2014.
8: Oh.
2: Coming up, why the price of the reflecting pool renovation is about to climb again.
8: Plus, an investigation into a deadly crash, what caused a Tesla to slam into a home outside Houston.
2: And later in the skinny, the health scare for Rod Stewart after he nearly fainted on stage. You're watching World News Now.

0: We're back with an out-of-control Tesla Model 3 crashing straight into the home of a Houston suburb of Katy, Texas. A 76-year-old woman was hit by the vehicle and later died of her injuries. According to the Harris County Sheriff's, the driver said the car was in self-driving mode at the time of Friday night's crash. A witness says he and his family were outside and saw it happen.
1: I just flew straight into their home. It just happened so quick. You can hear, and then it's... We saw the whole thing just go down. Like, hey, this guy's not stopping. He's not stopping.
2: We've asked people who are familiar with Teslas, as well as the driver involved in the car, to see if what role the driver's control over the car played in this crash.
0: Authorities also say the driver showed no signs of intoxication and was cooperative at the scene.
3: And from California, dash cam video shows what led to a deadly crash near LA. A tractor trailer veered off the right shoulder of the 210 freeway on Saturday. It then crossed three lanes of traffic before crossing the center divider and colliding with several vehicles. That truck ultimately jackknifed, killing one woman. More than 30 people were injured, including six children who were hospitalized.

0: realized. More expensive renovations are on tap for the Lincoln Memorial Reflecting Pool after a multi-million dollar makeover. Algae is blooming, the paint is peeling, and President Trump is now pointing the finger at vandals. Here's ABC's Selena Wang.
1: The price of President Trump's reflecting pool renovation about to climb again. The president announcing it will now have to be partially drained and blaming vandals without providing any evidence for the pool's deterioration and saying the work will begin immediately. Just days after completing the more than $16 million renovation, algae blooms turning the water green and brand new lining already peeling from the floor. Trump claiming many people have been arrested. I spoke to one, a three-time U.S. Olympian, who said he was arrested after touching a piece of the lining that was floating in the water. He tells me, "I did not remove, I did not damage, I did not rip, tear, break, destroy, or harm any part of the reflecting pool." He says he was held for 5 hours before being released and charged with destruction of government property. The National Park Service and Parks Police did not respond to ABC's requests for comment. An administration official tells ABC that as of last night, five individuals have been arrested for vandalism. The companies that renovated the pool were awarded no-bid contracts worth nearly $15 million, despite having virtually no federal experience doing federal contracts. And the cost to taxpayers now even higher. Park Service is paying more than $1.7 million to an Ohio company to install a nanobubble system to kill the algae. Workers also battling the green muck with vacuum pumps and strainers.
2: I want my money back after seeing this. I think that it was a huge waste of money to begin with, and I think our resources could be used a lot better elsewhere.
3: And President Trump originally said this project would cost about $1.5 million and take 2 weeks. Instead, it's cost more than $16 million, and it's been 3 months. The president's prized project so far not going as planned. Selena Wang, ABC News, the White House.
0: Selena, thanks. When we come back, the records shattered at the weekend box office.
4: And the stars who turned out to celebrate 25 years of Legally Blonde. The Skinny is next.

0: now for the skinny, and Danny New joins us as we start with the big news from the box office.
1: Yeah, it was something that just like Taylor Swift and apparently Danny too, dancing over there, we kind of knew was going to happen.
2: It seemed likely. Our parent company, Disney's Toy Story 5, has smashed several records in its debut weekend, hauling in $160 million here in the States and then $312 million worldwide.
0: Yeah, that makes it the biggest movie opening of the year. The biggest opening in the Toy Story franchise and the second highest opening for an animated feature, just behind Incredibles 2.
1: And it's scoring 97% on Rotten Tomatoes. And guys, we have some pretty intense storms coming.

0: Coming to New York this week, so I know what I'm doing this week. It looks really good.
1: True.
2: Perfect movie watching time.
0: Yeah, exactly.
1: It is funny when people complain about sequels and then everyone goes to see them and loves them.
2: Right.
1: It's like maybe we like sequels.
0: We do. It's the summer of nostalgia, as we were saying.
2: Yeah.
0: All right, next to an onstage scare for Sir Rod Stewart.
1: Yeah, the 81-year-old rock icon, he nearly fainted during a concert in Utah on Friday night, briefly stopping his performance as a crew member actually brought out an oxygen tank for him. There it is. He ended up finishing the concert while sitting down.
2: This comes just 1 week after Sir Rod canceled the June 12th concert in San Diego, less than an hour before showtime, over health concerns. Meanwhile, on Father's Day, Sir Rod shared this snap on Instagram yesterday of his 8 kids, writing, "Proud to be their father." Glad to see him seemingly doing well there. Yeah,
1: yeah, we were talking about him last week with the whole debacle with the World Cup, where he had that show that got canceled, ended up he was sick or not, and then he went to watch a game in Boston. And now, clearly, he has some health concerns. Like, he was being honest about that, because now he needed an oxygen tank. So there's the answer to that question. Next, for the Hollywood reunion, 25 years in the making.
2: Yes, it was back in 2001 that Reese Witherspoon burst into Harvard as the iconic Elle Woods in a swirl of pink in Legally Blonde.
0: And now, celebrating the film's 25th anniversary, Reese reunited with her co-stars, including Jennifer Coolidge and Selma Blair over the weekend, right here in the Bay Apple.
1: The cast are now for Elle World, a one-day immersive fan event that featured photo ops, fashion activations, and even a bend and staff showcase.
2: That is amazing, and I'm glad to see she stayed committed to the pink outfit on point.
0: Actually, you're kind of giving Legally Blonde today in this pink.
2: Thank you, guys.
0: Yeah.
2: I think my day is made.
0: On brand.
2: Like,
1: you have a law degree, right?
2: Yeah.
1: Yeah.
2: Famously.
1: Yeah.
2: By the way, Selma Blair also shared her own video confirming it was pink everywhere, saying, "My heart is so full."
0: And the event also celebrated the upcoming premiere of the prequel series Elle, as she passed the torch to Lexi Mindtree, who portrays the high school version of Elle Woods. Elle premieres on Amazon Prime Video on July 1st.
1: Very fun.
2: And finally, some baby news.
0: 43-year-old Anne Hathaway has announced her third pregnancy in a sweet new video on Instagram, showing off her blossoming baby bump.
1: Meanwhile, Dodgers superstar Shohei Ohtani and his wife have announced the birth of their second child. He posted a message on Instagram saying, quote, "We are again overjoyed this experience, to experience this wonderful day in our lives together." And you see there, no name or sex, but a foot, and kind of in Dodger blue, light blue, but Dodgery.

0: It was a nightmare night at the museum for Ben Stiller when those dinosaur bones came to life.
1: But it could have been a quiet and peaceful night if Ben only had a certain cat at his side, right, Danny?
2: Yeah, well, this week is Take Your Pet to Work Week, and Ben Stiller definitely could have used this cat if he wasn't already working at a different museum in New York.
3: I'm going to show you how I tie a tie today.
4: Meet the dads of TikTok. Bo Peterson.
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4: Each sharing their own fatherhood journeys with their
9: million of the bones.
10: We have people coming to the museum just to see the cat. We have people that come to the museum not even knowing that we have a cat, and they leave so excited.
2: His name is Bon Jovi, and he's in charge of security here at the Bone Museum in Brooklyn. Thanks to the now dated medical bone trade, this establishment is home to the largest displayed collection of human remains on the East Coast, and Chief Jovi makes sure no intruders go near it.
11: Not the microphone wire. No, Bone, please.
2: Not even an evil microphone cord. Over the past year, Bon Jovi has become a bit of a celebrity with the museum's millions of followers on social media. After he was adopted from Best Friends Animal Society during an adoption event almost exactly 1 year ago.
10: We immediately saw Bon Jovi. He was the chubbiest, calmest cat out of the bunch.
2: With Bon Jovi's approval, Operations Director Masha Potemkin was permitted to give me a brief tour of the collection.
10: Right now we have over 180 real spinal columns.
2: Which features the country's largest display of accessible spines and even some bones you can touch.
11: This is someone's real foot?
10: Yes. And a fun fact about this one is this person had actually broken one of their toes at one point. You can see it right here.
2: But if you're not into gaining an osteological education, many people just come in here to meet this spooky kitty.
11: Oh, he's got a little bone collar.
2: Who has a bone collar and a skeletal fish toy. And he's serious about his craft. Look what happened when I tried to bring him a regular-looking fish toy.
11: This is called flesh. He prefers the bone one.
2: And the name Bon Jovi was voted on by more than 20,000 fans, and the TikTok account of the actual band, Bon Jovi, did comment on his video saying, quote, security is tight.
0: I can see why people would go there just to see him.
1: So cute.

0: breaking overnight on World News Now, powerful storms turning deadly in the Midwest.
1: Also breaking overnight, the first round of talks between the U.S. and Iran in Switzerland ending early this morning. What the sides are saying after a tense day that included new threats on Iran from President Trump. And here at home, are prices finally coming down?
0: Plus a new scare at one of the country's busiest airports. Two airliners coming within 300 feet of one another, forcing pilots to make a split-second decision.
1: Plus dangerous waves. Surveillance video shows the moment a woman was swept away by a so-called sneaker wave. How she survived to share her story.
0: And the baby boom at one hospital. Four moms each welcoming triplets. It's Monday, June 22nd.
2: From ABC News, this is World News Now.
0: Hope everyone had a great weekend. Happy Monday. Thanks for waking up with us. I'm Hannah Vitale.
3: And I'm Rena Roy in for Sophie. Look, I gotta say, I'm tired joining you insomniacs overnight, yeah. But how can you not smile seeing those little babies?
0: Those baby photos, all three of them stacked up. And speaking of being tired, this all happening at the same hospital with the baby
3: boom. Oh my gosh, I mean, a busy Father's Day weekend.
0: Most definitely. We're gonna get to that story later, but we have to begin with breaking news and the latest push for lasting peace between the U.S. and Iran.
1: Both sides are touting progress following a day of high-level negotiations in Switzerland, but fighting in Lebanon nearly derailed the talks, and they were further strained by President Trump's latest threats. ABC's Karen Waugh has the latest.
4: This morning, a jolt of optimism at the U.S.-Iran peace talks in Switzerland, despite a weekend of threats and setbacks. Iran's foreign minister saying overnight, tireless Pakistani and Qatari mediation has delivered major progress on issues including the unfreezing of Iranian assets and ending Israel's attacks on Iranian-based Hezbollah fighters in Lebanon. Renewed Israeli attacks prompted Iran to once again threaten to close the Strait of Hormuz. President Trump then lashing out yesterday, warning Iran, you close it and you won't have a country. You won't even make it back to your expletive country, adding that he would, quote, blow the expletive out of them should the strait be closed. That led to this moment, Iran's delegation appearing to walk out of the Swiss venue where the talks are being held. But overnight came word that the talks continued.
5: What the president has asked us to do is turn over a new leaf to transform our relationship with the people of Iran.
4: The deal seems to hinge partially on Israel and Hezbollah calling off military operations in Lebanon, something they've been unwilling to do despite a ceasefire.
6: We established a security zone in Lebanon, and we shall keep it as long as is necessary to protect our people.
4: As for the bigger picture, Iran state media reports the peace talks have not yet turned to Iran's nuclear program. Meanwhile, despite all the uncertainty surrounding the talks, gas prices here at home are dropping, down nearly 14 cents per gallon in the last week. And diesel prices have now fallen below $5 for the first time since March. Analysts predict that downward trend will continue. Karen Hua, ABC News, Washington.
0: Karen, thanks. In a sign of just how challenging the peace talks may be, Iran's president said yesterday his country will never back down from its right to enrich uranium.
1: A major explosion at a key natural gas processing facility in Qatar has injured more than 50 people and 18 others still missing. The blast erupted as workers were trying to resume operations at the export terminal, which was damaged by an Iranian strike back in March. Qatar is one of the world's top natural gas producers, and the explosion could impact the global energy markets.
0: A political newcomer backed by President Trump appears to be the next president of Colombia. The conservative lawyer was holding a slim lead over his left-wing opponent in yesterday's runoff election, with most of the votes counted. He's expected to strengthen Colombia's ties with the U.S., a sharp turn from the current president who

0: clashed with Trump.
1: Well, investigators are just getting started trying to piece together the cause of three small plane crashes that killed 8 people, including a crash in a Maryland suburb of Washington, D.C. ABC's Alex Perche reports.
2: Investigators on the scene outside of Washington, D.C., after a small plane went down in the woods overnight near a residential area in Bowie, Maryland. The pilot and 2 passengers on board killed.
3: I said, oh, goodness gracious, it happened at the park. I hope everything is okay. It was a tragic to hear that what happened. It's very disturbing.
2: Police say the plane was returning from Ocean City, New Jersey.
4: We believe the plane belongs to a local flight school out of Montgomery County, and we do believe the flight may have been on a training flight.
2: The deadly incident, just one in a weekend plagued by small plane crashes. In Ohio, a single-engine Piper crashed just outside of Cleveland on Saturday, killing 3 on board, including a father and his adult son. A family alerting first responders to the wreckage in their pasture a mile from the airport. And in rural Kentucky, authorities are working to determine the cause after an aircraft carrying 2 people went down on a farm property south of Lexington. Both people on board were killed. Authorities in Bowie say that it was a miracle that no one on the ground was hurt, and investigations are ongoing into all 3 fatal crashes. Alex Perche, ABC News, Washington.
0: Alex, thank you. The FAA is also investigating.

0: Storms in the Plains and Midwest, a confirmed tornado with winds up to 135 miles per hour, is blamed for the death of a man in Sedgwick County, Kansas. Officials say the EF2 tornado only lasted 2 minutes. And storms, including a reported tornado, struck Jefferson County, Illinois, killing two more people. Police say three homes were damaged, including two where the victims were killed. Five other people were injured. And that storm system is on the move. So let's get the forecast from ABC's Danny Beckstrom. Good morning, Danny.
1: Good Monday morning. It's a wet start to the work week from the mid-Atlantic up the Northeast as the same storm system that brought severe weather to the center of the country over the weekend slides east. Those showers show up by about midday, and you can see from North Carolina up through New Jersey, we're looking at a threat for severe weather. I think the primary concern for the Northeast going to be drenching downpours that can produce some flooding, but we could also see damaging wind, hail, maybe even an isolated tornado. For the West, it's all about the heat. We're building back in another heat wave, 90s for Burbank, triple-digit heat in Las Vegas by Tuesday. It looks like 110 degrees. In Phoenix, 110 plus moving into the middle of the week. So it is definitely hot, dangerously hot across parts of the Southwest. The center of the country, we're going to see those showers continue, a thunderstorm threat for the Southeast. In terms of temperature, it looks like triple-digit heat for Phoenix and Vegas, as I mentioned, near 90 in Boise. Could see upper 80s in Denver as well. Looks like 70s to start the week in the Northeast before we warm back up. Danny Beckstrom, ABC News, New York.
2: Danny, thanks. Yeah, that heat Danny mentioned along the West Coast has lots of people seeking relief at the beach, but authorities are repeating warnings about being safe near the water. They're even warning about so-called sneaker waves, as ABC's Jacqueline Lee reports.
3: Stunning new surveillance video shows the moment a woman is swept into the sea by a sneaker wave.
4: And it just swallowed me, took me off of my ankles when I hit my head, and she just took me out, and I was like, that's it.
3: Bay Cadot was fishing on the beach near San Francisco when a massive wave pulls her in.
4: I just went with it. I didn't try to fight with it because there's no point in fighting a sneaker wave.
3: She vanishes for an agonizing 4 minutes, dragged about 30 feet out. Good Samaritans using a rope to pull her to safety. She was hospitalized and treated for hypothermia. It's the latest incident on the California coast, like this one where the water surges without warning. In Santa Cruz, two college students died after being swept off a beach while one of them napped. And in San Francisco, a mother and daughter are in critical condition after they were dragged into the Pacific as they walked along the beach.
5: Be very careful and never turn your back to the ocean, as these waves can sneak up on you, literally, and sweep you out into the water.
6: The National Weather Service now extending the sneaker wave warning in Northern California through Wednesday. Jacqueline Lee, ABC News, Los Angeles.
0: Investigators in the Dominican Republic are trying to determine what caused the deadly fire that ravaged a beachfront resort. And the hotel is now trying to help guests replace their passports destroyed in the blaze. An Italian tourist was killed and nearly 1,700 people were evacuated, many of them forced to run for their lives.
2: And in the UK, thousands of people gathered at the ancient stone circle of Stonehenge to welcome summer. They gathered as the sun rose on Sunday, celebrating the summer solstice. Some people stayed up all night to greet the longest day of the year. Experts believe these giant stones were assembled sometime between 3000 and 2000 BC.
0: Wow. All right, and finally, one of my favorite stories of the day, a baby boom at a hospital in Pittsburgh has the staff seeing triple over and over again.
2: One, two, three, four sets of triplets were recently delivered at West Penn Hospital. The four moms say this experience was overwhelming, and they thank the doctors and nurses for making things a little bit easier on them. The babies are still building up their strength in the neonatal intensive care unit, which is normal for multiple births. Each of those little babies needs a little more attention.
0: So sweet.
2: And happy birthday to all of those babies.
0: Yeah.
2: Coming up on this first day of summer, the summer job outlook for teens.
0: Plus, the weekend tragedy at Madison Square Garden, what we're learning about the man who fell to his death.
2: But first, where people were shocked by the surprise fireworks show. You're watching World News Now.

low-grade explosives, you can for sure just kind of drop.

0: low-grade explosives, you can for sure just kind of drown.
1: Oh, no.
2: Well, some fireworks went off a bit early in Oklahoma over the weekend. A fireworks stand in the city of Broken Arrow burst into flames and began exploding on Saturday. Firefighters say once they got to the scene, they had the fire out in 20 minutes. Thankfully, no one was hurt, and the cause is under investigation.
3: Also over the weekend, tragedy at New York's Madison Square Garden. Police say a Connecticut man fell to his death during a concert Saturday night. They say the 51-year-old was attending a show with his wife. The concert featuring the band Goose did continue. In a statement, the band members said they were deeply saddened. They said proceeds from last night's show would go towards a fund to provide support and resources for fans struggling with the shocking death.
2: Some teens across the country are having a tough time securing a job this summer. They may be facing the lowest employment rate in nearly 8 decades, and technology may be partly to blame. ABC's Allison Kosick has more.
4: On this first full day of summer, many teenagers who want to work have come up empty in their job search. One report predicts this summer could mark the lowest level for teen employment since 1948, when the government began tracking the data.
5: There is this gap in how many openings there are for some of those entry-level jobs. There are just not as many jobs that people are applying for.
4: Fewer employers are hiring 16 to 19-year-olds for a variety of reasons. Many starter jobs have been taken over by technology, and there's more competition these days from older, more experienced workers. Still, the job search platform Monster finds there are some good-paying jobs out there for Gen Z and Gen Alpha, jobs that are more old school. Like the job of cashier making an average of $21 an hour, a car wash attendant averaging $14 an hour. Even babysitting can bring in an average of $13 an hour.
6: Retail jobs, restaurant jobs, and even local businesses are great entry points. But at the same time, if a lot of these opportunities aren't available, students can still make the most of their summers in different ways. They can look into starting a passion project or even doing a side hustle from their home.
4: Alternatives can also be found in industries

0: some sectors that teens might not have considered, like healthcare. You might think you need to be more qualified. There actually are some kind of more opening jobs there where you can consider, even if you don't have some of those pure qualifications.
1: Another strategy for teens, get a summer job you can keep during the school year. Employers may be more willing to invest the time to train you. Hannah, Rena?
2: Some good advice there. Allison, thanks. A teenager in Southern California jumped into action to save a dog that appeared to be struggling. The teen, as you see, dove into the waters of Newport Harbor in Newport Beach and swam out to the dog after realizing the dog would not be able to make it back to the shore. Once back on land, the dog named George appeared to be okay. The teens stayed with George until he was reunited with family.
3: Oh, we're so glad George is okay. All right, coming up, the man who just won his second U.S. Open title and the big surprise he got while doing it.
2: Plus, how a Stanley Cup win forced one couple to change their wedding plans. You're watching World News Now.

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0: with sports news now, and Danny joins us at the desk. All right, let's start with Father's Day at the U.S. Open Golf Championship.
1: This was fun. Now, Wyndham Clark was the big winner today, although it did not start off great. He was not getting all love. You can hear a little bit of heckling going on with him. There might have been an event at a previous event where he might have kicked in two lockers that were 100 years old. Some people didn't like that, but he persevered. Won the U.S. Open, his second. He had this crazy 30-foot putt to seal it. And congrats to the Colorado native winning by one stroke on Father's Day.
0: Yeah, he even got a huge hug from his father, which was a big surprise moment there. Randall Clark flew in on a red-eye flight, and his son didn't even know he was there.
1: It was awesome. So they tell you on the broadcast, like, his dad took the red-eye flight. He has no idea. You're just watching, like, oh, I really hope he wins so he can surprise him with his dad. And then he hugs everyone in his family, his girlfriend, his, like, his friends, and then turn around. They're like, look who's here. And he's like, Pop! And then there's the hug. And then dad's like, oh my God, you did it. I teared up.
0: And everyone was in on it. I love it. All right, another special Father's Day moment at the Open. 17-year-old amateur Miles Russell had his father as his caddy on his way up the 18th fairway. Dad didn't know he'd be pressed into service, but he loved it.
2: The entire family.
0: So sweet to see, and really perfect that the Open fell on Father's Day weekend.
3: Oh my gosh, so perfect. All right, next to the World Cup and the countdown to Team USA's next match.
1: So it's on Thursday in Los Angeles against Turkey, who are already eliminated, and the U.S. is good to go already for the next round. And get the coffee ready. USA Fans Dispatch kicks off at 10 p.m. Eastern time.
0: Ooh, yeah. Today's first game is Argentina against Austria. If Lionel Messi scores for the defending champs, he sets a new World Cup record for most goals with 17 all time.
3: Ooh, this is going to be a big one. Yeah, they love Messi at home, and that's why they have an 85-foot statue of him wearing an Argentina jersey. They call it the tallest Messi monument in the world.
1: Wow. That is gigantic. By now, you've likely seen Norway's fans rowing their way through the World Cup. I'm obsessed with this video.

0: going up an escalator. How else would you power it? They did it in Boston, coming up a subway escalator. And now they've done it in New York's Times Square as well. There you go, more rolling. Oh, the big red steps, that's great. They'll be doing it all the way to New Jersey for tonight's match against Senegal.
1: I feel like the rowing crews, each video I see, gets bigger and bigger.
2: I know, right? They somehow multiply.
0: Yes,
1: right. Even non-Norwegian saying, yep, I'm in on this row.
0: Wouldn't you? Next to the exciting headline for tennis fans.
1: Serena Williams has accepted a wild card invite to play singles at Wimbledon. The All England Club posted, quote, this is not a drill. The 44-year-old has won Wimbledon seven times. It comes as she just returned to competition in doubles after a nearly four-year hiatus.
2: Ooh, that's going to be exciting. And she shared this snap of herself with her daughters over the weekend saying, Wimbledon looking a little different these days. Wimbledon does start next week.
1: A little different, but very, very cute.
2: Yeah.
1: Next to the victory parade, this time for Stanley Cup champions.
2: Yeah, the Carolina Hurricanes parade drew an estimated 180,000 fans to downtown Raleigh over the weekend.
0: Meanwhile, the parade forced one couple to push back the start time of their wedding on Saturday. Henry Hegler and Angela Howard bonded over their love for the Canes on their first date last October. By May 9th, they were engaged, and the date was set on what would become the day of the victory parade. The wedding was originally set for 1 p.m., and the couple moved it back to 6 p.m., which is not easy to do for you've been married.
1: Yeah, changing last minute like that, but it sounds like it was worth it for them and probably fun for their friends and family who maybe wanted to celebrate as well.
2: Oh, for sure. All right, finally, guys, you know how I feel about this story coming up. Expensive piece of New York basketball history.
0: The ball from OG Anunoby's game-winning tip-in during game 4 of the NBA Finals is set to hit the auction block at Sotheby's next Tuesday.
1: Yeah, and while Sotheby's has not publicly assigned an estimate for the basketball, at least one analyst says it could reach as much as $3 million. And judging by how much those tickets were going, I can only imagine.
2: I'm not surprised by that price tag. That was the single most impressive play I think I've ever seen in basketball. I mean, wow. I lost my voice watching that game.
0: Well, of course. And after Michael Jordan's like game winner 98, this might be the greatest shot in NBA history.
2: Yeah.
0: Besides that one. So it's going to be millions of dollars.
2: OG. OG. OG.
0: Real fan.

0: You know, I'm just a regular Joe. You know, regular Joes don't have babies at my age. You know, I was just adjusting to being a grandfather.
1: Oh my God.
2: That was just one of many priceless dad moments from Steve Martin in Father of the Bride Part 2.
1: Yeah, and for men of a certain age, it can come as a shock to find out they're about to become a father again.
3: But on this Father's Day weekend, day after Father's Day, we're hearing some real-life dads of all ages offering their advice and their encouragement. Our friend Will Gans has more.
4: I'm going to show you how I tie a tie today.
5: Meet the dads of TikTok. Bo Peterson.
4: Long end, the big fish. Short end is the little fish.
5: Jason Linton.
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5: And Darren Graham.
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5: Three proud pops adding their own paternal prowess to the 6.4 million dads of TikTok posts on the platform.
8: Being a father is the greatest honor of my life. Happy fourth birthday.
9: Thank you.
5: Each sharing their own fatherhood journeys with their millions of followers.
10: Everybody should know how to change a tire.
5: But don't call them fans. For these dads, it's all about family.
4: I want you to know you're doing okay.
5: Strangers filling the comments saying things like, love your videos. My dad died when I was young. This means a lot. And lost my dad and miss him every day. Thank you. I needed this so bad. Thanks, second dad. While each journey is personal, their messages are universal.
11: Too long have we heard that Black fathers are not visible. They're not around. There's a stigma that it's non-existent. I was like, I'm going to do this with my son. So I started sharing just us walking through the neighborhoods and cute little highs and lows, little outfits and thrifting and all those things.
8: Ready?
9: Yeah.
5: Just like the best fathers do in real life, these social media dads showing up to talk, to teach, and to love.
11: Softness is strength. My son is one of the

0: I learned that through him.
1: Oh, our thanks to Will for that story. So good. And we want to shout out our own dad on this Father's Day, I guess, extension. This is my dad, Abdullah. Aww. We don't really take too many photos together. Do you see the resemblance?
2: Totally.
3: I can see it, yeah.
1: He is the sweetest. Not super camera shy, but his best dad advice, I would say, is walk with intent. And your dad.
3: Yeah, that's me at my fifth birthday. I think at Chuck E. Cheese. I had a lot of birthdays there.
1: I love that.
3: My dad's advice is just experience everything. Try everything once.
2: There's my dad and my brother. My dad says cocky kills when it comes to driving. That's his best advice.
1: Happy Father's Day.

0: male's perspective, it's like that's the balance.
1: Mm-hmm. Stand by.
2: Actually, appreciate what I was gonna okay. say is we should all bring our cats in because it's.
3: I know.
1: Stand by, please.
2: That's literally what I'm gonna say.
1: Camera one, then we'll go to two. Stand by.
2: Approved. Great.
1: Daddy first.
4: I still expect and fake laughter.
1: Five, four, three, two.
4: And the name Bon Jovi was voted on by more than 20,000 fans, and the TikTok account of the actual band Bon Jovi did comment on his video saying, quote, security is tight.
2: Oh, love that.
4: My cat would not run as tight of a ship, security-wise.
2: Speaking of your cat and my cat and your cats, can we bring our cats in this week? It is Take Your Pet Into Work Week.
3: That's I think true. My cats would hide if they were
4: mine
3: here.
4: Hide.
2: Yeah, Tori would simply have a panic attack. Probably not a good idea, but hey, we can dream.
3: Extra treats, though. Mm-hmm.

0: And they're just like, you just watch stories. Like, fun.
1: That is nice.
0: I really love it.
2: Anna, if you don't mind, in any time, in 3, 2.
0: Right now on Good Morning America First Look, the first round of peace talks with Iran wrapping up. The message from one of Iran's top leaders, hours after President Trump's profanity-laced threat, and what analysts are now saying about gas prices here at home. Deadly storm slammed the Midwest, multiple tornadoes reported, while in the West, a wildfire forces the evacuation of a small town. New questions about the safety of so-called autopilot technology after a Tesla crashes into this home, killing the grandmother inside. The investigation into this devastating fire that swept through a beach resort, I think. The investigation into this devastating fire that swept through a beach resort, some tourists now stranded, their travel documents destroyed. Another major setback in President Trump's effort to restore the reflecting pool in Washington, now fighting algae and alleged vandalism. Plus, the chaos as this fireworks stand catches fire. From ranch dressing to Waffle House, World Cup fans visiting the U.S. react to American culture while sharing some of their own. And a surprise visit from Dad on Father's Day makes this golfer's triumphant win even sweeter.
2: Okay.

0: I don't know how to like make it do that.
1: This morning, a jolt of optimism at the U.S.-Iran peace talks.

now on Good Morning America First Look. The first round of peace talks with Iran wrapping up. The message from one of Iran's top leaders, hours after President Trump's profanity-laced threat, and what analysts are now saying about gas prices here at home. Deadly storms slammed the Midwest. Multiple tornadoes reported. While in the West, a wildfire forces the evacuation of a small town. New questions about the safety of so-called autopilot technology after a Tesla crashes into this home, killing the grandmother inside. The investigation into this devastating fire that swept through a beach resort. Some tourists now stranded, their travel documents destroyed. Another major setback in President Trump's effort to restore the reflecting pool in Washington, now fighting algae and alleged vandalism. Plus, the chaos as this fireworks stand catches fire. From ranch dressing to Waffle House, World Cup fans visiting the U.S. react to American culture while sharing some of their own. And a surprise visit from Dad on Father's Day makes this golfer's triumphant win even sweeter.

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0: This morning, a family is searching for answers after a Tesla crashed into this home, killing 76.
2: Right now on Good Morning America First Look, the first round of peace talks with Iran wrapping up. The message.

0: Good Morning America First Look. The first round of peace talks with Iran wrapping up. The message from one of Iran's top leaders, hours after President Trump's profanity-laced threat, and what analysts are now saying about gas prices here at home. Deadly storms slammed the Midwest. Multiple tornadoes reported. While in the West, a wildfire forces the evacuation of a small town. New questions about the safety of so-called autopilot technology after a Tesla crashes into this home, killing the grandmother inside. The investigation into this devastating fire that swept through a beach resort. Some tourists now stranded, their travel documents destroyed. Another major setback in President Trump's effort to restore the reflecting pool in Washington, now fighting algae and alleged vandalism. Plus, the chaos as this fireworks stand catches fire. From ranch dressing to Waffle House, World Cup fans visiting the U.S. react to American culture while sharing some of their own. And a surprise visit from Dad on Father's Day makes this golfer's triumphant win even sweeter.
1: From ABC News, this is Good Morning America First Look.
0: Good Monday morning, everyone. I'm Hannah Batom.
2: And I'm Rena Roy, in for Sophie. We begin with fast-moving developments from the Iran peace negotiations.
0: Yeah, Iran apparently threatened to walk out after President Trump yesterday issued a profanity-laced threat. His threat came after Iran threatened to once again close the Strait of Hormuz, which sent oil prices rising. But overnight, a remarkable shift in tone. ABC's Karen Hua has the details. Karen, good morning.
3: Hannah, good morning. So for a few moments yesterday, it seemed like these talks were falling apart. But now they appear to be back on track to continue after an apparently successful first round.
4: This morning, a jolt of optimism at the U.S.-Iran peace talks in Switzerland, despite a weekend of threats and setbacks. Iran's foreign minister saying overnight, tireless Pakistani and Qatari mediation has delivered major progress on issues including the unfreezing of Iranian assets and ending Israel's attacks on Iranian-based Hezbollah fighters in Lebanon. Renewed Israeli attacks prompted Iran to once again threaten to close the Strait of Hormuz. President Trump then lashing out yesterday, warning Iran, you close it and you won't have a country. You won't even make it back to your expletive country, adding that he would, quote, blow the expletive out of them should the strait be closed. That led to this moment, Iran's delegation appearing to walk out of the Swiss venue where the talks are being held. But overnight came word that the talks continued.
5: What the president has asked us to do is turn over a new leaf to transform our relationship with the people of Iran.
4: The deal seems to hinge partially on Israel and Hezbollah calling off military operations in Lebanon, something they've been unwilling to do despite a ceasefire.
6: We established a security zone in Lebanon, and we shall keep it as long as is necessary to protect our people.
4: As for the bigger picture, Iran state media reports the peace talks have not yet turned to Iran's nuclear program. Meanwhile, despite all the uncertainty surrounding the talks, gas prices here at home are dropping, down nearly 14 cents per gallon in the last week. And diesel prices have now fallen below $5 for the first time since March. Analysts predict that downward trend will continue.
3: In a sign of just how difficult these peace talks may be, Iran's president has said his country will never back down from its right to enrich uranium. Hannah?
0: Will be interesting to see how this pans out, Karen. Thank you. A political newcomer backed by President Trump appears to have won Colombia's presidential election. Conservative lawyer Alvaro de la Esparia has promised to crack down on crime and build 10 new mega prisons.
2: Breaking overnight, violent and deadly storms hitting the middle of the country. Several tornadoes struck southern Illinois, one of them in Jefferson County, killing two people and damaging homes. Another twister is blamed for badly damaging a retirement community in Newburgh, Indiana. No injuries were reported there. In Sedgwick County, Kansas, a man was killed when a tornado destroyed his home. And this landspout formed in Wyoming. We'll check today's forecast in a few moments. Meanwhile, drought conditions in Utah are fueling this fast-moving wildfire, forcing the small town of Eureka to evacuate. The Iron Fire has burned 22,000 acres since Saturday.
0: We turn now to the Caribbean and the investigation into a devastating fire that's now left some tourists stranded.
7: This morning, new video of the massive and deadly fire at this beach resort in the Dominican Republic.
8: It's like spreading.
7: The dry, thatched roofs helping fuel the flames, which broke out Friday. One man seen running through the fire, warning people to get out. More than 1,600 guests, including more than 170 children, had to be evacuated. Firefighters working for 5 hours to get the fire under control. Lori Sedano was staying at a neighboring hotel.
8: It was very scary and very terrible to see because it was spreading very quickly, too. You could see all of the roofs were gone, the thatching, any wooden parts of it.
7: A 46-year-old mother of two was rushed to the hospital after being injured.

0: wake of the fire, a new problem. Hundreds of tourists whose passports and travel documents were burned in the fire are left stranded. Officials are now working to speed up online applications for new documents.
1: Nearly 300 Italian tourists have been issued emergency passports by their embassy. It's unclear how many Americans are affected.
2: The FAA is investigating a close call at Boston's Logan Airport. An air traffic controller apparently put two planes on a potential collision course. Only about 300 to 500 feet separated an incoming Delta flight.

0: questions are being raised about the safety of so-called autopilot technology in some cars after a deadly crash in Texas, and now new video of the crash. This morning, a family is searching for answers after a Tesla crashed into this home, killing 76-year-old grandmother Martha Avila. Her daughter, Jennifer Barber, was in the backyard when authorities say a Tesla Model 3 was speeding before veering off the road, slamming into the family's home in Katy, Texas, where Avila was inside. Jennifer is sharing this doorbell camera video showing the moment of impact.
1: This was a horrible way for her to go. And we just want some answers as to know why this happens, because we're going to be traumatized living here. I just want some justice.
0: The 44-year-old driver, Michael Butler, allegedly told deputies he was using his car's automated driving system. Now investigators are working to determine if that technology played a role.
2: We're still evaluating what caused that car to fail to control its speed just before this crash.
0: Tesla's driver assistance system has faced scrutiny in the past. Back in 2023, Tesla recalled more than 2 million cars after regulators raised concern that the system did not adequately ensure drivers stayed attentive. The recall followed several crashes, including some fatal incidents linked to the technology. In April, a driver said his Tesla, using its so-called self-driving technology, suddenly accelerated through this railroad gate in Plano, Texas, barely missing that oncoming train. And investigators in the most recent crash say the driver showed no signs of intoxication and has not been charged. Tesla has not commented.
3: Time now for your Monday weather. Good Monday morning. It's all about the heat in the West as we start the work week. Another heat wave building for the Southwest. We expect triple digit heat in places like Phoenix and Vegas, and not just 100, but 110 plus Tuesday into Wednesday. We'll be warm and mainly dry for the Pacific Northwest. You see the center of the country dealing with showers where the stormy weather is expected, the Southeast and the Northeast. We're looking at the threat for drenching downpours that can produce some flooding in the Northeast on Monday. Those showers show up by midday. Strongest storms expected tonight. I'm meteorologist Annie Beckstrom for ABC News, New York. Coming up, the best options for teenagers struggling to find a summer job.
0: But first, another major setback in efforts to restore the reflecting pool in Washington.
3: And a sign of the times, the small house with a big price tag.

0: More costly renovations are on tap for the Lincoln Memorial Reflecting Pool after its multi-million dollar makeover. Green algae is still blooming and the blue paint is peeling. President Trump is now blaming vandals. He claims many people have been arrested but has provided no evidence. After spending more than $16 million to restore the pool, the water is getting murkier by the day. The president says it will likely need to be drained again.
1: Well, summer is just getting started, but many teenagers hoping to make a little extra money this summer have yet to get started on a summer job. ABC's Allison Kosick explains why.
2: On this first full day of summer, many teenagers who want to work have come up empty in their job search. One report predicts this summer could mark the lowest level for teen employment since 1948, when the government began tracking the data.
3: There is this gap in how many openings there are for some of those entry-level jobs. There are just not as many jobs that people are applying for.
2: Fewer employers are hiring 16 to 19-year-olds for a variety of reasons. Many starter jobs have been taken over by technology, and there's more competition these days from older, more experienced workers. Still, the job search platform Monster finds there are some good-paying jobs out there for Gen Z and Gen Alpha, jobs that are more old school. Like the job of cashier making an average of $21 an hour, a car wash attendant averaging $14 an hour. Even babysitting can bring in an average of $13 an hour.
4: Retail jobs, restaurant jobs, and even local businesses are great entry points. But at the same time, if a lot of these opportunities aren't available, students can still make the most of their summers in different ways. They can look into starting a passion project or even doing a side hustle from their home.
2: Alternatives can also be found in industries not typically associated with summer jobs.
3: Because of how much like tech has changed the workforce overall, some sectors that teens might not have considered, like healthcare. You might think you need to be more qualified. There actually are some kind of more opening jobs there where you can consider, even if you don't have some of those pure qualifications.
1: Another strategy for teens, get a summer job you can keep during the school year. Employers may be more willing to invest the time to train you. Hannah, Rena?
0: Well, sign of the times in the housing market, a tiny home with a big price tag. This one bedroom looks more like a shed. It is so small, the square footage isn't even listed. But because it's in northern New Jersey, near New York City, it is on the market for $500,000.
1: Whew. Coming up, a hostile crowd leads to ejections at the U.S. Open.
0: But first, hear from the woman seen here being swept into the ocean by a so-called sneaker wave, how she survived.

0: back now with an unexpected fireworks show. A fireworks stand went up in flames in Oklahoma. The colorful explosives shooting high in the air for about 20 minutes. The area had to be evacuated. No word yet on what started the fire. We're now hearing from the woman seen here being swept into the Pacific by a so-called sneaker wave. She was fishing near San Francisco when the wave snuck in, dragging her about 30 feet. She vanished from this surveillance video for 4 minutes before others used a rope to pull her to safety.
1: I was like a fly that had got taken by a frog, you know, by the ankle, and then it just swept me into the water.
0: A warning is posted about sneaker waves in that area through Wednesday. We turn now to a triumphant moment on the golf course, a hostile crowd giving way to an apology and a hug from Dad.
2: This morning, Wyndham Clark is a two-time U.S. Open champion. But his win was truly an uphill battle.
3: The first bounce was a terrible one.
2: Marred by fans heckling him for his previous behavior. In what he called a moment of rage at last year's U.S. Open, he damaged two historic lockers at the Oakmont Country Club and got banned from playing there. A month earlier, he threw his club during another tournament, missing a worker by only a few feet. Fans voicing their disapproval yesterday, cheering when Clark's shots went wide. Multiple fans were reportedly ejected for heckling, which may have contributed to Clark nearly blowing his six-shot lead going into the final round. He held on to win by one stroke.
4: New York didn't really like me. I love you guys. You know, I get it. I did some unfortunate things last year that I really regret.
2: But this is what won over the crowd. His dad surprising him on Father's Day, taking an overnight flight to be there for his son's big win.
4: I'm not as angry as I used to be. I'm just happier where I'm at in life. And then I think, you know, last year I got too caught up in things that really didn't matter.
0: That wasn't the only Father's Day surprise on the course. 17-year-old golf phenom Miles Russell got the thrill of a lifetime when his caddy handed over his uniform to his dad, who then joined him for the final hole.
5: Oh,
0: so sweet.
5: Love that. All right, coming up, a new record for Toy Story.
0: Plus, from ranch dressing all the way to Waffle House, World Cup fans visiting the U.S. react to American culture.

0: Check the Pulse, we begin with what's surely the sports comeback of the year.
1: Oh, yeah. 44-year-old Serena Williams is returning to Wimbledon to play women's singles. Wimbledon's announcement said, quote, "This is not a drill. Serena last won there in 2016. She's also playing doubles this year with her sister, Venus."
0: Next, the dietary discovery for so many World Cup fans visiting the U.S., ranch dressing.
1: I love this. Fans want to take it home with them, leading the TSA to remind them about liquid restrictions in carry-ons. That prompted Kraft to announce new travel-size packages of ranch to help fans make it through security. Never knew I needed that, but
0: right.
1: I do now.
0: Ranch isn't getting all the love. Some soccer fans from Europe have discovered the glory of late-night visits to Waffle House. And Scottish fans were enjoying the bar scene in Boston. Some bars actually report triple the earnings that they see on St. Patrick's Day.
1: Oh, wow. Meanwhile, Norway's fans have been rowing through the World Cup, taking their famous moves into Times Square. Take a look at that. We saw them rowing on a Boston escalator last week as well. Next, a record-smashing debut for Toy Story 5, claiming the biggest box office opening of the year.
0: It was also the biggest box opening ever for the Toy Story franchise.
2: You don't think I can do it?
3: No, I just think I could do it a little bit better.
2: You don't deserve this.
0: The sequel made more than $300 million worldwide this weekend. Next, a special Father's Day send-off for a veteran pilot after four decades in the air.
1: Captain Jim Curtis just retired from Southwest Airlines, and for the final flight, his favorite first officer was at his side, his daughter Julia.
4: My entire life, he has been the first one to tell me how proud he is of me and my siblings, and today we get to express how proud we are of him. It's kind of scary to fly with an old guy, but he knows the way really well.
5: She has a full-time job. She is still on my phone plan. Who thinks she should be off of my phone plan? Please help me.
1: Yes! And Julia thanked Dad for his love and support. Next, a baby boom at a hospital in Pittsburgh. Take a look at this.
0: Yeah, the staff saw four sets of triplets reportedly born around the same time.

0: declaration from President Trump. He posted that British Prime Minister Keir Starmer will resign. Starmer's party has suffered losses in recent elections. Trump has criticized his immigration policies. Police are investigating how and why a man fell to his death from a balcony in New York's Madison Square Garden. The 51-year-old was there to see the rock band Goose. Fire crews in Los Angeles are still fighting a fire at this 500,000-square-foot warehouse, which began last Wednesday. 85 million pounds of frozen meat and bread products are inside, prompting concerns of a biohazard if the building collapses. Today's weather, severe storms could cause flooding in parts of the Northeast. There's also rain across the South and through the plains. And finally, the cat keeping an eye on things. Here's Danny New.
1: As we kick off Take Your Pet to Work Week, we're meeting a cat who actually has a job, guardian of the bones.
2: We have people coming to the museum just to see the cat. We have people that come to the museum not even knowing that we have a cat.
1: His name is Bon Jovi, and he's in charge of security here at the Bone Museum in Brooklyn. Thanks to the now dated medical bone trade, this establishment is home to the largest displayed collection of human remains on the East Coast, and Chief Jovi makes sure no intruders go near it.
3: Not the microphone wire. No, Bone, please.
1: Not even an evil microphone cord. Over the past year, Bon Jovi has become a bit of a celebrity with the museum's millions of followers on social media after he was adopted from Best Friends Animal Society during an adoption event almost exactly 1 year ago.
2: We immediately saw Bon Jovi. He was the chubbiest, calmest cat out of the bunch.
1: With Bon Jovi's approval, Operations Director Masha Potemkin was permitted to give me a brief tour of the collection.
2: Right now we have over 180 real spinal columns,
1: which features the country's largest display of accessible spines and even some bones you can touch.
3: This is someone's real foot?
2: Yes. And a fun fact about this one is this person actually broken one of their toes at one point. You can see it right here.
1: But if you're not into gaining an osteological education, many people just come in here to meet this spooky kitty.
3: Oh, he's got a little bone collar.
1: Who has a bone collar and a skeletal fish toy. And he's serious about his craft.
3: This is called flesh.
1: Look what happened when I tried to bring him a regular-looking fish toy.
3: He prefers the bone one.
1: And the name Bon Jovi, guys, was voted on by more than 20,000 fans, and the TikTok account of the actual band Bon Jovi did comment on his video saying, quote, security is tight.
4: Bon Jovi is too good.
5: It really is.
4: That's your Good Morning America first look. Have a great day.

0: There's a fix for you.
1: Okay.
0: Stand by. 4, 3, 2.
1: Summer is just getting started, but many teenagers hoping to make some extra money this summer have yet to get started on a summer job. ABC's Allison Kosick explains why.
0: A little
1: slower.
0: Yeah. Stand by. 4, 3, 2.
1: Summer is just getting started, but many teenagers hoping to make extra money this summer have yet to get started on a summer job. ABC's Allison Kosick explains why.
0: It's good.
1: Cool.

0: Time to check the pulse. We begin with what's surely the sports comeback of the year.
1: Oh yeah, 44-year-old Serena Williams is returning to Wimbledon to play women's singles. Wimbledon's announcement said, quote, "This is not a drill." Serena last won there in 2016. She's also playing doubles this year with her sister Venus.
0: Looking forward to that. Next, the dietary discovery for so many World Cup fans visiting the U.S., ranch dressing.
1: Yeah, fans want to take it home with them. Can't blame them. Leading the TSA to remind them about liquid restrictions in carry-ons. That prompted Kraft to announce new travel-size packages of ranch to help fans make it through security.
0: Ranch isn't getting all of the love. Some European soccer fans have also discovered the glory of late-night visits to Waffle House. And Scottish fans were seen enjoying the bar scene in Boston. Some bars report triple the earnings they see on St. Patrick's Day.
1: Oof. Meanwhile, Norway's fans have been rowing through the World Cup, taking their famous moves into Times Square. We saw them rowing on a Boston escalator last week. Next, a record-smashing debut for Toy Story 5,
0: the movie claiming the biggest box office opening of the year.
2: You don't think I can do it?
3: No, I just think I could do it a little bit better.
2: You don't deserve this.
4: Oh, Buzz, come on.
0: The sequel made more than $300 million worldwide, the biggest opening ever for the Toy Story franchise. Next, a Father's Day send-off for a pilot after four decades in the air.
1: Captain Jim Curtis just retired from Southwest, and for the final flight, his favorite first officer was at his side, his daughter Julia.
5: My entire life, he has been the first one to tell me how proud he is of me and my siblings, and today we get to express how proud we are of him. It's kind of scary to fly with an old guy, but he knows the way really well.
6: She has a full-time job. She is still on my phone plan. Who thinks she should be off of my phone plan? Please help me.
1: Julia said dad's unwavering support helped her soar. Finally, a baby boom at a Pittsburgh hospital has the staff seeing triple.
0: Four sets of triplets were delivered in recent days at West Penn Hospital. Four mothers with 12 babies all in the hospital at the same time.
1: Oh, that is so cute.
0: Really is. Top headlines next.

0: Four, three, two.
1: Nearly 300 Italian tourists have been issued emergency passports by their embassy. It's unclear how many Americans are affected. Hannah Bittah, ABC News, New York.

0: Another attack. Stand by. In 4, 3, 2.
1: That wasn't the only Father's Day surprise on the course. 17-year-old golf phenom Miles Russell got the thrill of a lifetime when his caddy handed over his uniform to his dad, who joined him for the final hole. Hannah Bittah, ABC News, New York.

0: Stand by. Three, two.
1: Good morning. We have breaking news into ABC News. Here now, the very latest. Good morning. There is breaking news this morning. Here's what we know right now.

0: In this morning's GMA First Look, Sneaker Wave Survivor Story.
1: I felt like I was like a fly that had got taken by a frog, you know, by the ankle. And then it just swept me into the water.
0: Bay Cadotte was fishing south of San Francisco on Tuesday when a wave seemingly came out of nowhere and carried her into the Pacific Ocean. A webcam capturing the moment. She's seen here disappearing into the surf. After four terrifying minutes trapped underwater, Cadotte surfaced and fellow fishermen rushed in to help her. This morning, Cadotte is telling her harrowing story to GMA.
1: I just remember getting taken and next, you know, I felt all of the waves just tumble me.
0: And coming up at 7 a.m., we'll have much more of her story, plus how to protect yourself from sneaker waves at the beach. With your GMA First Look, I'm Alex Stone, ABC News, Los Angeles.

make misleading content about the prediction market, including staging fake bets and massive wins. Polymarket says it'll review its promotional content. Next, remembering a video game titan. The co-founder of the French video game company Ubisoft, which has created hits like Assassin's Creed and Far Cry, was killed in a small plane crash. 69-year-old Claude Guillemot founded the company with his brothers in 1986. And a major milestone on Mars for NASA's Perseverance rover. It's now officially a marathon finisher, but it showed that slow and steady wins the race. It took Perseverance 5 years to travel the marathon distance of 26.2 miles across the red planet. Those are your Tech Bites. I'm Hannah Batal. Have a great day.

Thank you. Thank you. Walking up this street 2 years ago was the proudest moment of my life. A new Labour government, the first in 14 years. A page in our country's history turned after years of disappointment and despair. The chance to change the lives of millions of people for the better. That's what I came into politics for. The journey to that point was not easy. 6 years ago, I inherited a Labour Party that was politically, financially, and morally bankrupt. I was told time and time again that my party was finished, that we were consigned to history, that a majority at the general election, let alone a landslide majority, was impossible. But we proved those people wrong because we changed our party, ripping out the poison of anti-Semitism, restoring trust on the economy, defence and national security, and becoming a party that once again stood proudly with, not against, our national flag. The hard work of change was with a singular purpose, not power for power's sake, but to change Britain for the better, to build a fairer country with dignity and respect, where everyone is seen, everyone is valued, wealth and opportunity for all, not just the privileged few. And look at what we've achieved in just 2 years. An economy that is stronger, growing faster than our peers. Wages rising faster than inflation in every single month since we came to power. Investment secured, infrastructure being built. An end to austerity, with the fastest fall in NHS waiting lists for 17 years. The biggest improvement in rights for workers and renters in a generation. The biggest uplift in defence spending since the Cold War. Small boat crossings falling. Asylum hotels closing. Protecting young people from social media. And 500,000 children being lifted out of poverty because of the choices that I made. Our reputation in the world restored, with Britain once again standing up for decency, respect, and the rule of law, securing trade deals, standing with Ukraine, standing up for our values, and rebuilding our relationship with our allies in Europe. Change promised by a Labour government, change fought for by a Labour government, change delivered by a Labour government. But I know the question being asked now is not who was best placed to change the Labour Party to take us into power and to begin the vital work of improving lives for millions of people. Those questions have been answered. The question my party is asking now is whether I am best placed to lead us into the next general election. I have heard the answer of my parliamentary party to that question. And I accept that answer with good grace. Every decision I've taken has been about putting the country I love first. That is why I will resign as leader of the Labour Party. I have spoken to His Majesty the King this morning to inform him of my decision. I will ask the National Executive Committee of the Labour Party to set out a timetable with nominations opening on the 9th of July and completed by the summer recess. In the case of a contest, this will ensure a new leader is in place before Parliament returns in September. I will remain in post as Prime Minister until the contest is complete, and I will do everything I can to ensure an orderly handover of power.
I will also give my successor my full and unequivocal support, knowing that they will inherit a Britain that is far stronger and fairer than the one I inherited 2 years ago, better prepared for the challenges ahead, and better able to ensure the Labour Party secures a second term in office. I want to thank all of those friends and colleagues who have been at my side for these past 6 years or so, for their incredible commitment, service and support. I want to thank the brilliant Number 10 staff and our country's extraordinary civil service who dedicate their lives to public service. And when I leave the biggest job in the country, I shall spend more time on the most important job, being the best husband I can to my fantastic wife, Vic, who has been a rock by my side through good times and bad, and being the best dad I can to my beautiful children, who are my pride and my joy. Thank you very much.

0: last year I got too caught up in things that really didn't matter.
1: That wasn't the only Father's Day surprise on the course. 17-year-old golf phenom Miles Russell got the thrill of a lifetime when his caddy handed over his uniform to his dad, who then joined him for the final hole. Oh, so sweet.
2: Love that. All right, coming up, a new record for Toy Story.
1: Plus, from ranch dressing all the way to Waffle House, World Cup fans visiting the U.S. react to American culture.
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0: a lot on my plate. I was truly caught off guard. It felt like a mountain lion bit me. I never received any relief from pain. It made me feel helpless. This is my shingles story.
1: Tuesday morning, Olivia Rodrigo on a huge announcement she's ready to make coming this week. The Diane Sawyer interview.
2: Ooh, that's a great question.
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3: Time to check the pulse. We begin with what's surely the sports comeback of the year.
4: Oh yeah, 44-year-old Serena Williams is returning to Wimbledon to play women's singles. Wimbledon's announcement said, quote, "This is not a drill." Serena last won there in 2016. She's also playing doubles this year with her sister Venus.
3: Looking forward to that. Next, the dietary discovery for so many World Cup fans visiting the U.S., ranch dressing.
4: Yeah, fans want to take it home with them. Can't blame them. Leading the TSA to remind them about liquid restrictions in carry-ons. That prompted Kraft to announce new travel-size packages of ranch to help fans make it through security.
3: Ranch isn't getting all of the love. Some European soccer fans have also discovered the glory of late-night visits to Waffle House. And Scottish fans were seen enjoying the bar scene in Boston. Some bars report triple the earnings they see on St. Patrick's Day.
4: Oof. Meanwhile, Norway's fans have been rowing through the World Cup, taking their famous moves into Times Square. We saw them rowing on a Boston escalator last week. Next, a record-smashing debut for Toy Story 5.
3: The movie claiming the biggest box office opening of the year.
5: You don't think I can do it?
6: No, I just think I could do it a little bit better.
5: You don't deserve this.
7: Oh, Buzz, come on.
3: The sequel made more than $300 million worldwide, the biggest opening ever for the Toy Story franchise. Next, a Father's Day send-off for a pilot after four decades in the air.
4: Captain Jim Curtis just retired from Southwest, and for the final flight, his favorite first officer was at his side, his daughter Julia.
8: My entire life, he has been the first one to tell me how proud he is of me and my siblings, and today we get to express how proud we are of him. It's kind of scary to fly with an old guy, but he knows the way really well.
9: She has a full-time job, and she is still on my phone plan. Who thinks she should be off of my phone plan? Please help me.
4: Julia said dad's unwavering support helped her soar. Finally, a baby boom at a Pittsburgh hospital has the staff seeing triple.
3: Four sets of triplets were delivered in recent days at West Penn Hospital. Four mothers with 12 babies all in the hospital at the same time.
4: Oh, so that is so cute.
3: Really is. Top headlines next.
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Checking more top stories, the U.S. and Iran are touting progress after the first round of peace talks in Switzerland, which lasted about 18 hours. It was a tense

0: will resign. Starmer's party has suffered losses in recent elections. Trump has criticized his immigration policies.
1: Police are investigating how and why a man fell to his death from a balcony in New York's Madison Square Garden. The 51-year-old was there to see the rock band Goose.
0: Fire crews in Los Angeles are still fighting a fire at this 500,000-square-foot warehouse, which began last Wednesday. 85 million pounds of frozen meat and bread products are inside, prompting concerns of a biohazard if the building collapses.
1: Today's weather, severe storms could cause flooding in parts of the Northeast. There's also rain across the South and through the plains.
0: And finally, the cat keeping an eye on things.
1: Here's Danny New.
2: As we kick off Take Your Pet to Work Week,
3: you gonna do it? You gonna jump?
2: We're meeting a cat who actually has a job, guardian of the bones.
4: We have people coming to the museum just to see the cat. We have people that come to the museum not even knowing that we have a cat.
2: His name is Bon Jovi, and he's in charge of security here at the Bone Museum in Brooklyn. Thanks to the now dated medical bone trade, this establishment is home to the largest displayed collection of human remains on the East Coast, and Chief Jovi makes sure no intruders go near it.
5: Not the microphone wire. No, Bone, please.
2: Not even an evil microphone cord. Over the past year, Bon Jovi has become a bit of a celebrity with the museum's millions of followers on social media after he was adopted from Best Friends Animal Society during an adoption event almost exactly 1 year ago.
4: We immediately saw Bon Jovi. He was the chubbiest, calmest cat out of the bunch.
2: With Bon Jovi's approval, Operations Director Masha Potemkin was permitted to give me a brief tour of the collection.
4: Right now we have over 180 real spinal columns,
2: which features the country's largest display of accessible spines and even some bones you can touch.
5: This is someone's real foot?
4: Yes. And a fun fact about this one is this person had actually broken one of their toes at one point. You can see it right here.
2: But if you're not into gaining an osteological education, many people just come in here to meet this spooky kitty.
5: Oh, he's got a little bone collar.
2: Who has a bone collar and a skeletal fish toy. And he's serious about his craft.
5: This is called flesh.
2: Look what happened when I tried to bring him a regular-looking fish toy.
5: He prefers the bone one.
2: And the name Bon Jovi, guys, was voted on by more than 20,000 fans, and the TikTok account of the actual band Bon Jovi did comment on his video saying, quote, security is tight.
1: Bon Jovi is too good.
6: It really is.
1: That's your Good Morning America first look.
6: Have a great day.
0: First look, the first round of peace talks with Iran wrapping up. The message from one of Iran's top leaders, hours after President Trump's profanity-laced threat, and what analysts are now saying about gas prices here at home.
1: Deadly storms slammed the Midwest, multiple tornadoes reported, while in the West, a wildfire forces the evacuation of a small town.
0: New questions about the safety of so-called autopilot technology after a Tesla crashes into this home, killing the grandmother inside.
1: The investigation into this devastating fire that swept through a beach resort, some tourists now stranded, their travel documents destroyed.
0: Another major setback in President Trump's effort to restore the reflecting pool in Washington, now fighting algae and alleged vandalism.
1: Plus, the chaos as this fireworks stand catches fire.
0: From ranch dressing to Waffle House, World Cup fans visiting the U.S. react to American culture while sharing some of their own.
1: And a surprise visit from Dad on Father's Day makes this golfer's triumphant win even sweeter.
7: From ABC News, this is Good Morning America, First Look.
0: Good Monday morning, everyone. I'm Hannah Batom.
1: And I'm Rena Roy, in for Sophie. We begin with fast-moving developments from the Iran peace negotiations.
0: Yeah, Iran apparently threatened to walk out after President Trump yesterday issued a profanity-laced threat. His threat came after

0: Anna, good morning. So for a few moments yesterday, it seemed like these talks were falling apart, but now they appear to be back on track to continue after an apparently successful first round.
1: This morning, a jolt of optimism at the U.S.-Iran peace talks in Switzerland, despite a weekend of

0: You close it and you won't have a country. You won't even make it back to your expletive country. Adding that he would, quote, blow the expletive out of them should the strait be closed. That led to this moment. Iran's delegation appearing to walk out of the Swiss venue where the talks are being held. But overnight came word that the talks continued.
1: What the president has asked us to do is turn over a new leaf to transform our relationship with the people of Iran.
0: The deal seems to hinge partially on Israel and Hezbollah calling off military operations in Lebanon, something they've been unwilling to do despite a ceasefire.
2: We establish a security zone in Lebanon, and we shall keep it as long as is necessary to protect our people.
0: As for the bigger picture, Iran state media reports the peace talks have not yet turned to Iran's nuclear program. Meanwhile, despite all the uncertainty surrounding the talks, gas prices here at home are dropping, down nearly 14 cents per gallon in the last week. And diesel prices have now fallen below $5 for the first time since March. Analysts predict that downward trend will continue. In a sign of just how difficult these peace talks may be, Iran's president has said his country will never back down from its right to enrich uranium. Hannah?
3: Will be interesting to see how this pans out, Karen. Thank you. A political newcomer backed by President Trump appears to have won Colombia's presidential election. Conservative lawyer Alvaro de la Esparria has promised to crack down on crime and build 10 new mega prisons.
4: Breaking overnight, violent and deadly storms hitting the middle of the country. Several tornadoes struck southern Illinois, one of them in Jefferson County, killing two people and damaging homes. Another twister is blamed for badly damaging a retirement community in Newburgh, Indiana. No injuries were reported there. In Sedgwick County, Kansas, a man was killed when a tornado destroyed his home. And this landspout formed in Wyoming. We'll check today's forecast in a few moments. Meanwhile, drought conditions in Utah are fueling this fast-moving wildfire, forcing the small town of Eureka to evacuate. The Iron Fire has burned 22,000 acres since Saturday.
3: We turn now to the Caribbean and the investigation into a devastating fire that's now left some tourists stranded.
5: This morning, new video of the massive and deadly fire at this beach resort in the Dominican Republic.
6: It's like spreading.
5: The dry, thatched roofs helping fuel the flames, which broke out Friday. One man seen running through the fire, warning people to get out. More than 1,600 guests, including more than 170 children, had to be evacuated. Firefighters working for 5 hours to get the fire under control. Lori Sedano was staying at a neighboring hotel.
7: It was very scary and very terrible to see because it was spreading very quickly, too. You could see all of the roofs were gone, the thatching, any wooden parts of it.
5: A 46-year-old mother of two was rushed to the hospital after being injured, but she did not survive. At least three others were hospitalized. And now, in the wake of the fire, a new problem. Hundreds of tourists whose passports and travel documents were burned in the fire are left stranded. Officials are now working to speed up online applications for new documents.
3: Nearly 300 Italian tourists have been issued emergency passports by their embassy. It's unclear how many Americans are affected.
4: The FAA is investigating a close call at Boston's Logan Airport. An air traffic controller apparently put two planes on a potential collision course. Only about 300 to 500 feet separated an incoming Delta flight and a departing American Airlines plane on an intersecting runway. The Delta pilot safely aborted the landing and flew back in a short time later.
3: A violent weekend in Chicago. At least 36 people were shot in the city, 7 killed. President Trump is renewing his call for military intervention. At least 24 shootings were reported in the city since Friday night. Shooting incidents in Chicago are slightly up this year.
4: New questions are being raised about the safety of so-called autopilot technology in some cars after a deadly crash in Texas, and now new video of the crash.
0: This morning, a family is searching for answers after a Tesla crashed into this home, killing 76-year-old grandmother Martha Avila. Her daughter, Jennifer Barber, was in the backyard when authorities say a Tesla Model 3 was speeding before veering off the road, slamming into the family's home in Katy, Texas, where Avila was inside. Jennifer sharing this doorbell camera video showing the moment of impact.
8: This was a horrible way for her to go. And we just

0: want some answers as to know why this happens, because we're going to be traumatized living here. I just want some justice.
1: The 44-year-old driver, Michael Butler, allegedly told deputies he was using his car's automated driving system. Now investigators are working to determine if that technology played a role.
2: We're still evaluating what caused that car to fail to control its speed just before this crash.
1: Tesla's driver assistance system has faced scrutiny in the past. Back in 2023, Tesla recalled more than 2 million cars after regulators raised concern that the system did not adequately ensure drivers stayed attentive. The recall followed several crashes, including some fatal incidents linked to the technology. In April, a driver said his Tesla, using its so-called self-driving technology, suddenly accelerated through this railroad gate in Plano, Texas, barely missing that oncoming train.

0: Say the driver showed no signs of intoxication and has not been charged. Tesla has not commented.
1: Time now for your Monday weather. Good Monday morning. It's all about the heat in the West as we start the work week. Another heat wave building for the Southwest. We expect triple digit heat in places like Phoenix and Vegas. And

0: at the threat for drenching downpours that can produce some flooding in the Northeast on Monday. Those showers show up by midday. Strongest storms expected tonight. I'm meteorologist Annie Beckstrom for ABC News, New York. Coming up, the best options for teenagers struggling to find a summer job.
1: But first, another major setback in efforts to restore the reflecting pool in Washington.
0: And a sign of the times, the small house with a big price tag.
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10: Tuesday morning, Olivia Rodrigo on a huge announcement she's ready to make coming this week. 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
1: More costly renovations are on tap for the Lincoln Memorial Reflecting Pool after its multi-million dollar makeover. Green algae is still blooming and the blue paint is peeling. President Trump is now blaming vandals. He claims many people have been arrested but has provided no evidence. After spending more than $16 million to restore the pool, the water is getting murkier by the day. The president says it will likely need to be drained again.
0: Summer is just getting started, but many teenagers hoping to make extra money this summer have yet to get started on a summer job. ABC's Allison Kosick explains why.
12: On this first full day of summer, many teenagers who want to work have come up empty in their job search. One report predicts this summer could mark the lowest level for teen employment since 1948, when the government began tracking the data.
13: There is this gap in how many openings there are for some of those entry-level jobs. There are just not as many jobs that people are applying for.
12: Fewer employers are hiring 16 to 19-year-olds for a variety of reasons. Many starter jobs have been taken over by technology, and there's more competition these days from older, more experienced workers. Still, the job search platform Monster finds there are some good-paying jobs out there for Gen Z and Gen Alpha, jobs that are more old school. Like the job of cashier, making an average of $21 an hour. A car wash attendant averaging $14 an hour. Even babysitting can bring in an average of $13 an hour.
14: Retail jobs, restaurant jobs, and even local businesses are great entry points. But at the same time, if a lot of these opportunities aren't available, students can still make the most of their summers in different ways. They can look into starting a passion project or even doing a side hustle from their home.
12: Alternatives can also be found in industries not typically associated with summer jobs.
13: Because of how much like tech has changed the workforce overall, some sectors that teens might not have considered, like healthcare. You might think you need to be more qualified. There actually are some kind of more opening jobs there where you can consider, even if you don't have some of those pure qualifications.
0: Another strategy for teens, get a summer job you can keep during the school year. Employers may be more willing to invest the time to train you.

0: Hannah, Rena?
1: Well, sign of the times in the housing market, a tiny home with a big price tag. This one bedroom looks more like a shed. It is so small, the square footage isn't even listed. But because it's in northern New Jersey, near New York City, it is on the market for $500,000.
0: Whew. Coming up, a hostile crowd leads to ejections at the U.S. Open.
1: But first, hear from the woman seen here being swept into the ocean by a so-called sneaker wave, how she survived.

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0: Back now with an unexpected fireworks show. A fireworks stand went up in flames in Oklahoma. The colorful explosives shooting high in the air for about 20 minutes. The area had to be evacuated. No word yet on what started the fire. We're now hearing from the woman seen here being swept into the Pacific by a so-called sneaker wave. She was fishing near San Francisco when the wave snuck in, dragging her about 30 feet. She vanished from this surveillance video for 4 minutes before others used a rope to pull her to safety.
1: I was like a fly that had got taken by a frog, you know, by the ankle, and then it just swept me into the water.
0: A warning is posted about sneaker waves in that area through Wednesday. We turn now to a triumphant moment on the golf course, a hostile crowd giving way to an apology and a hug from Dad.
2: This morning, Wyndham Clark is a two-time U.S. Open champion. But his win was truly an uphill battle.
3: The first bounce was a terrible one.
2: Marred by fans heckling him for his previous behavior. In what he called a moment of rage at last year's U.S. Open, he damaged two historic lockers at the Oakmont Country Club and got banned from playing there. A month earlier, he threw his club during another tournament, missing a worker by only a few feet. Fans voicing their disapproval yesterday, cheering when Clark's shots went wide. Multiple fans were reportedly ejected for heckling, which may have contributed to Clark nearly blowing his six-shot lead going into the final round. He held on to win by one stroke.
4: New York didn't really like me. I love you guys. You know, I get it. I did some unfortunate things last year that I really regret.
2: But this is what won over the crowd. His dad surprising him on Father's Day, taking an overnight flight to be there for his son's big win.
4: I'm not as angry as I used to be. I'm just happier where I'm at in life. And then I think, you know, last year I got too caught up in things that really didn't matter.
0: That wasn't the only Father's Day surprise on the course. 17-year-old golf phenom Miles Russell got the thrill of a lifetime when his caddy handed over his uniform to his dad, who then joined him for the final hole.
5: Oh, so sweet. Love that. 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
14: Wow! 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
15: I didn't think I was at risk for shingles. I was 60 years old. I had a lot on my plate. I was truly caught off guard. It felt like a mountain lion bit me. I never received any relief from pain. It made me feel helpless. This is

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1: Tuesday morning, Olivia Rodrigo on a huge announcement she's ready to make coming this week. The Diane Sawyer interview.
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3: To check the pulse, we begin with what's surely the sports comeback of the year.
4: Oh yeah, 44-year-old Serena Williams is returning to Wimbledon to play women's singles. Wimbledon's announcement said, quote, "This is not a drill." Serena last won there in 2016. She's also playing doubles this year with her sister Venus.
3: Looking forward to that. Next, the dietary discovery for so many World Cup fans visiting the U.S. ranch dressing.
4: Yeah, fans want to take it home with them. Can't blame them. Leading the TSA to remind them about liquid restrictions in carry-ons. That prompted Kraft to announce new travel-sized packages of ranch to help fans make it through security.
3: Ranch isn't getting all of the love. Some European soccer fans have also discovered the glory of late-night visits to Waffle House. And Scottish fans were seen enjoying the bar scene in Boston. Some bars report triple the earnings they see on St. Patrick's Day.
4: Oof. Meanwhile, Norway's fans have been rowing through the World Cup, taking their famous moves into Times Square. We saw them rowing on a Boston escalator last week. Next, a record-smashing debut for Toy Story 5.
3: The movie claiming the biggest box office opening of the year.
5: You don't think I can do it?
6: No, I just think I could do it a little bit better.
5: You don't deserve this.
3: The sequel made more than $300 million worldwide, the biggest opening ever for the Toy Story franchise. Next, a Father's Day send-off for a pilot after four decades in the air.
4: Captain Jim Curtis just retired from Southwest, and for the final flight, his favorite first officer was at his side, his daughter Julia.
7: My entire life, he has been the first one to tell me how proud he is of me and my siblings, and today we get to express how proud we are of him. It's kind of scary to fly with an old guy, but he knows the way really well.
8: She has a full-time job. She is still on my phone plan. Who thinks she should be off of my phone plan? Please help me.
4: Julia said Dad's unwavering support helped her soar. Finally, a baby boom at a Pittsburgh hospital has the staff seeing triple.
3: Four sets of triplets were delivered in recent days at West Penn Hospital. Four mothers with 12 babies all in the hospital at the same time.
4: Oh, that is so cute. It
3: really is. Top headlines next.
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4: Checking more top stories, the U.S. and Iran are touting progress after the first round of peace talks in Switzerland, which lasted about 18 hours. It was a tense day, strained by the

0: situation in Lebanon and new threats from President Trump.
1: British Prime Minister Keir Starmer is stepping down. He made the announcement hours after President Trump publicly predicted it. Starmer's Labour Party has suffered recent losses in local elections.
0: Police are investigating how and why a man fell to his death from a balcony in New York's Madison Square Garden. The 51-year-old was there to see the rock band Goose.
1: Fire crews in Los Angeles are still fighting a fire at this 500,000-square-foot warehouse, which began last Wednesday. 85 million pounds of frozen meat and bread products are inside, prompting concerns of a biohazard if the building collapses.
0: Today's weather, severe storms could cause flooding in parts of the Northeast. There's also rain across the South and through the plains.
1: And finally, the cat keeping an eye on things.
0: Here's Danny New.
2: As we kick off, take your

0: museum just to see the cat. We have people that come to the museum not even knowing that we have a cat.
1: His name is Bone Jovi, and he's in charge of security here at the Bone Museum in Brooklyn. Thanks to the now dated medical bone trade, this establishment is home to the largest displayed collection of human remains on the East Coast, and Chief Jovi makes sure no intruders go near it.
2: Not the microphone wire. No, Bone, please.
1: Not even an evil microphone cord.
3: I think you more.
1: Over the past year, Bone Jovi has become a bit of a celebrity with the museum's millions of followers on social media after he was adopted from Best Friends Animal Society during an adoption event almost exactly 1 year ago.
0: We immediately saw Bone Jovi. He was the chubbiest, calmest cat out of the bunch.
1: With Bone Jovi's

0: features the country's largest display of accessible spines and even some bones you can touch.
1: This is someone's real foot?
2: Yes. And a fun fact about this one is this person had actually broken one of their toes at one point. You can see it right here.
0: But if you're not into gaining an osteological education, many people just come in here to meet this spooky kitty.
1: Oh, he's got a little bone collar.
0: Who has a bone collar and a skeletal fish toy. And he's serious about his craft.
1: This is called flesh.
0: Look what happened when I tried to bring him a regular-looking fish toy.
1: He prefers the bone one.
3: And the name Bon Jovi, guys, was voted on by more than 20,000 fans. And the TikTok account of the actual band Bon Jovi did comment on his video saying, quote, security is tight.
4: Bon Jovi is too good.
5: It really is.
4: That's your Good Morning America first look. Have a great day.
6: Good Morning America first look. The first round of peace talks with Iran wrapping up. The message from one of Iran's top leaders, hours after President Trump's profanity-laced threat, and what analysts are now saying about gas prices here at home.
7: Deadly storm slammed the Midwest. Multiple tornadoes reported. While in the West, a wildfire forces the evacuation of a small town.
6: New questions about the safety of so-called autopilot technology after a Tesla crashes into this home, killing the grandmother inside.
7: The investigation into this devastating fire that swept through a beach resort. Some tourists now stranded, their travel documents destroyed.
6: Another major setback in President Trump's effort to restore the reflecting pool in Washington, now fighting algae and alleged vandalism.
7: Plus, the chaos as this fireworks stand catches fire.
6: From ranch dressing to Waffle House, World Cup fans visiting the U.S. react to American culture while sharing some of their own.
7: And a surprise visit from Dad on Father's Day makes this golfer's triumphant win even sweeter.
8: From ABC News, this is Good Morning America, First Look.
9: Good Monday morning, everyone. I'm Hannah Batom.
10: And I'm Rena Roy, in for Sophie. We begin with fast-moving developments from the Iran peace negotiations.
9: Yeah, Iran apparently threatened to walk out after President Trump yesterday issued a profanity-laced threat. His threat came after Iran threatened to once again close the Strait of Hormuz, which sent oil prices rising. But overnight, a remarkable shift in tone. ABC's Karen Hua has the details. Karen, good morning.
11: Hannah, good morning. So for a few moments yesterday, it seemed like these talks were falling apart. But now they appear to be back on track to continue after an apparently successful first round.
12: This morning, a jolt of optimism at the U.S.-Iran peace talks in Switzerland, despite a weekend of threats and setbacks. Iran's foreign minister saying overnight, tireless Pakistani and Qatari mediation has delivered major progress on issues including the unfreezing of Iranian assets and ending Israel's attacks on Iranian-based Hezbollah fighters in Lebanon. Renewed Israeli attacks prompted Iran to once again threaten to close the Strait of Hormuz. President Trump then lashing out yesterday, warning Iran, you close it and you won't have a country. You won't even make it back to your expletive country, adding that he would, quote, blow the expletive out of them should the strait be closed. That led to this moment, Iran's delegation appearing to walk out of the Swiss venue where the talks are being held. But overnight came word that the talks continued.
13: What the president has asked us to do is turn over a new leaf to transform our relationship with the people of Iran.
12: The deal seems to hinge partially on Israel and Hezbollah calling off military operations in Lebanon, something they've been unwilling to do despite a ceasefire.
14: We established a security zone in Lebanon, and we shall keep it as long as is necessary to protect our people.
12: As for the bigger picture, Iran state media reports the peace talks have not yet turned to Iran's nuclear program. Meanwhile, despite all the uncertainty surrounding the talks, gas prices here at home are dropping, down nearly 14 cents per gallon in the last week. And diesel prices have now fallen below $5 for the first time since March. Analysts predict that downward trend will continue.
11: In a sign of just how difficult these peace talks may be, Iran's president has said his country will never back down from its right to enrich uranium. Hannah?
5: Will be interesting to see how this pans out, Karen. Thank you. A political newcomer backed by President Trump appears to have won Colombia's presidential election. Conservative lawyer Alvaro de la Esparria has promised to crack down on crime and build 10 new mega prisons.

Breaking overnight, violent and deadly storms hitting the middle of the country. Several tornadoes struck southern Illinois, one of them in Jefferson County, killing two people and

0: Indiana. No injuries were reported there. In Sedgwick County, Kansas, a man was killed when a tornado destroyed his home. And this landspout formed in Wyoming. We'll check today's forecast in a few moments. Meanwhile, drought conditions in Utah are fueling this fast-moving wildfire, forcing the small town of Eureka to evacuate. The Iron Fire has burned 22,000 acres since Saturday.
1: We turn now to the Caribbean and the investigation into a devastating fire that's now left some tourists stranded.
2: This morning, new video of the massive and deadly fire at this beach resort in the Dominican Republic.
3: It's like spreading.
2: The dry, thatched roofs helping fuel the flames, which broke out Friday. One man seen running through the fire, warning people to get out. More than 1,600 guests, including more than 170 children, had to be evacuated. Firefighters working for 5 hours to get the fire under control. Lori Sedano was staying at a neighboring hotel.
4: It was very scary and very terrible to see because it was spreading very quickly, too. You could see all of the roofs were gone, the thatching, any wooden parts of it.
2: A 46-year-old mother of two was rushed to the hospital after being injured, but she did not survive. At least three others were hospitalized. And now, in the wake of the fire, a new problem. Hundreds of tourists whose passports and travel documents were burned in the fire are left stranded. Officials are now working to speed up online applications for new documents.
1: Nearly 300 Italian tourists have been issued emergency passports by their embassy. It's unclear how many Americans are affected.
0: The FAA is investigating a close call at Boston's Logan Airport. An air traffic controller apparently put two planes on a potential collision course. Only about 300 to 500 feet separated an incoming Delta flight and a departing American Airlines plane on an intersecting runway. The Delta pilot safely aborted the landing and flew back in a short time later.
1: A violent weekend in Chicago. At least 36 people were shot in the city, 7 killed. President Trump is renewing his call for military intervention. At least 24 shootings were reported in the city since Friday night. Shooting incidents in Chicago are slightly up this year.
0: New questions are being raised about the safety of so-called autopilot technology in some cars after a deadly crash in Texas, and now new video of the crash.
5: This morning, a family is searching for answers after a Tesla crashed into this home, killing 76-year-old grandmother Martha Avila. Her daughter, Jennifer Barber, was in the backyard when authorities say a Tesla Model 3 was speeding before veering off the road, slamming into the family's home in Katy, Texas, where

0: fail to control its speed just before this crash.
1: Tesla's driver assistance system has faced scrutiny in the past. Back in 2023, Tesla recalled more than 2 million cars after regulators raised concern that the system did not adequately ensure drivers stayed attentive. The recall followed several crashes, including some fatal incidents linked to the technology. In April, a driver said his Tesla, using its so-called self-driving technology, suddenly accelerated through this railroad gate in Plano, Texas, barely missing that oncoming train.
2: And investigators in the most recent crash say the driver showed no signs of intoxication and has not been charged. Tesla has not commented.
3: Time now for your Monday weather. Good Monday morning. It's all about the heat in the West as we start the work week. Another heat wave building for the Southwest. We expect triple digit heat in places like Phoenix and Vegas, and not just 100, but 110 plus Tuesday into Wednesday. We'll be warm and mainly dry for the Pacific Northwest. You see the center of the country dealing with showers where the stormy weather is expected, the Southeast and the Northeast. We're looking at the threat for drenching.

0: tonight. I'm meteorologist Annie Beckstrom for ABC News New York. Coming up, the best options for teenagers struggling to find a summer job.
1: But first, another major setback in efforts to restore the reflecting pool in Washington.
0: And a sign of the times, the small house with a big price tag.
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10: Tuesday morning, Olivia Rodrigo on a huge announcement she's ready to make coming this week. The Diane Sawyer interview.
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1: More costly renovations are on tap for the Lincoln Memorial Reflecting Pool after its multi-million dollar makeover. Green algae is still blooming and the blue paint is peeling. President Trump is now blaming vandals. He claims many people have been arrested but has provided no evidence. After spending more than $16 million to restore the pool, the water is getting murkier by the day. The president says it will likely need to be drained again.
0: Summer is just getting started, but many teenagers hoping to make extra money this summer have yet to get started on a summer job. ABC's Allison Kosick explains why.
12: On this first full day of summer, many teenagers who want to work have come up empty in their job search. One report predicts this summer could mark the lowest level for teen employment since 1948, when the government began tracking the data.
13: There is this gap in how many openings there are for some of those entry-level jobs. There are just not as many jobs that people are applying for.
12: Fewer employers are hiring 16 to 19-year-olds for a variety of reasons. Many starter jobs have been taken over by technology, and there's more competition these days from older, more experienced workers. Still, the job search platform Monster finds there are some good-paying jobs out there for Gen Z and Gen Alpha, jobs that are more old school. Like the job of cashier, making an average of $21 an hour. A car wash attendant averaging $14 an hour. Even babysitting can bring in an average of $13 an hour.
14: Retail jobs, restaurant jobs, and even local businesses are great entry points. But at the same time, if a lot of these opportunities aren't available, students can still make the most of their summers in different ways. They can look into starting a passion project or even doing a side hustle from their home.
12: Alternatives can also be found in industries not typically associated with summer jobs.
13: Because of how much like tech has changed the workforce overall, some sectors that teens might not have considered, like healthcare. You might think you need to be more qualified. There actually are some kind of more opening jobs there where you can consider, even if you don't have some of those pure qualifications.
0: Another strategy for teens, get a summer job you can keep during the school year. Employers may be more willing to invest the time to train you. Hannah, Rena?
1: Well, sign of the times in the housing market, a tiny home with a big

0: price tag. This one bedroom looks more like a shed. It is so small, the square footage isn't even listed. But because it's in northern New Jersey, near New York City, it is on the market for $500,000.
1: Whew. Coming up, a hostile crowd leads to ejections at the U.S. Open.
0: But first, hear from the woman seen here being swept into the ocean by a so-called sneaker wave, how she survived.

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0: Back now with an unexpected fireworks show. A fireworks stand went up in flames in Oklahoma. The colorful explosives shooting high in the air for about 20 minutes. The area had to be evacuated. No word yet on what started the fire.
1: We're now hearing from the woman seen here being swept into the Pacific by a so-called sneaker wave. She was fishing near San Francisco when the wave snuck in, dragging her about 30 feet. She vanished from this surveillance video for 4 minutes before others used a rope to pull her to safety.
2: I was like a fly that had got taken by a frog, you know, by the ankle, and then it just swept me into the water.
1: A warning is posted about sneaker waves in that area through Wednesday.
0: We turn now to a triumphant moment on the golf course, a hostile crowd giving way to an apology and a hug from Dad.
3: This morning, Wyndham Clark is a two-time U.S. Open champion. But his win was truly an uphill battle.
4: The first bounce was a terrible one.
3: Marred by fans heckling him for his previous behavior. In what he called a moment of rage at last year's U.S. Open, he damaged two historic lockers at the Oakmont Country Club and got banned from playing there. A month earlier, he threw his club during another tournament, missing a worker by only a few feet. Fans voicing their disapproval yesterday, cheering when Clark's shots went wide. Multiple fans were reportedly ejected for heckling, which may have contributed to Clark nearly blowing his six-shot lead going into the final round. He held on to win by one stroke.
5: New York didn't really like me. I love you guys. But, you know, I get it. I did

0: some unfortunate things last year that I really regret.
1: But this is what won over the crowd. His dad surprising him on Father's Day, taking an overnight flight to be there for his son's big win.
0: I'm not as angry as I used to be. I'm just happier where I'm at in life. And then I think, you know, last year I got too caught up in things that really didn't matter.
2: That wasn't the only Father's Day surprise on the course. 17-year-old golf phenom Miles Russell got the thrill of a lifetime when his caddy handed over his uniform to his dad, who then joined him for the final hole. Oh, so sweet.
3: Love that. All right, coming up, a new record for Toy Story.
2: Plus, from ranch dressing all the way to Waffle House, World Cup fans visiting the U.S. react to American culture.
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13: I didn't think I was at risk for shingles. I was 60 years old. I had a lot on my plate. I was truly caught off guard. It felt like a mountain lion bit me. I never received any relief from pain. It made me feel helpless. This is my shingles story.
14: Tuesday morning, Olivia Rodrigo on a huge announcement she's ready to make coming this week. The Diane Sawyer interview.
15: Ooh, that's a great question.
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2: Time to check the pulse. We begin with what's surely the sports comeback of the year.
3: Oh yeah, 44-year-old Serena Williams is returning to Wimbledon to play women's singles. Wimbledon's announcement said, quote, "This is not a drill." Serena last won there in 2016. She's also playing doubles this year with her sister Venus.
2: Looking forward to that. Next, the dietary discovery for so many World Cup fans visiting the U.S., ranch dressing.
3: Yeah, fans want to take it home with them. Can't blame them. Leading the TSA to remind them about liquid restrictions in carry-ons. That prompted Kraft to announce new travel-size packages of ranch to help fans make it through security.
2: Ranch isn't getting all of the love. Some European soccer fans have also discovered the glory of late-night visits to Waffle House. And Scottish fans were seen enjoying the bar scene in Boston. Some bars report triple the earnings they see on St. Patrick's Day.
3: Oof. Meanwhile, Norway's fans have been rowing through the World Cup, taking their famous moves into Times Square. We saw them rowing on a Boston escalator last week. Next, a record-smashing debut for Toy Story 5.
2: The movie claiming the biggest box office opening of the year.
16: You don't think I can do it?
17: No, I just think I could do it a little bit better.
16: You don't deserve this.
17: Oh, Buzz, come on.
2: The sequel made more than $300 million worldwide, the biggest opening ever for the Toy Story franchise. Next, a Father's Day send-off for a pilot after four decades in the air.
3: Captain Jim Curtis just retired from Southwest, and for the final flight, his favorite first officer was at his side, his daughter Julia.
18: My entire life, he has been the first one to tell me how proud he is of me and my siblings, and today we get to express how proud we are of him.

0: scary to fly with an old guy, but he knows the way really well.
1: She has a full-time job. She is still on my phone plan. Who thinks she should be off of my phone plan? Please help me.
2: Julia said Dad's unwavering support helped her soar. Finally, a baby boom at a Pittsburgh hospital has the staff seeing triple.
3: Four sets of triplets were delivered in recent days at West Penn Hospital. Four mothers with 12 babies all in the hospital at the same time.
2: Oh, that is so cute. It
3: really is. Top headlines next.
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0: Oh, damp.
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4: DampRid traps excess moisture to eliminate musty smells. Get rid of the damp with DampRid.
5: Checking more top stories, the U.S. and Iran are touting progress after the first round of peace talks in Switzerland, which lasted about 18 hours. It was a tense day, strained by the situation in Lebanon and

0: balcony in New York's Madison Square Garden. The 51-year-old was there to see the rock band Goose.
1: Fire crews in Los Angeles are still fighting a fire at this 500,000-square-foot warehouse, which began last Wednesday. 85 million pounds of frozen meat and bread products are inside, prompting concerns of a biohazard if the building collapses.
0: Today's weather, severe storms could cause flooding in parts of the Northeast. There's also rain across the South and through the plains.
1: And finally, the cat keeping an eye on things.
0: Here's Danny New.
2: As we kick off Take Your Pet to Work Week,
3: you gonna do it? You gonna jump?
2: We're meeting a cat who actually has a job, guardian of the bones.
3: We have people coming to the museum just to see the cat. We have people that come to the museum not even knowing that we have a cat.
2: His name is Bone Jovi, and he's in charge of security here at the Bone Museum in Brooklyn. Thanks to the now dated medical bone trade, this establishment is home to the largest displayed collection of human remains on the East Coast, and Chief Jovi makes sure no intruders go near it.
4: Not the microphone wire. No, Bone, please.
2: Not even an evil microphone cord. Over the past year, Bone Jovi has become a bit of a celebrity with the museum's millions of followers on social media. After

0: not into gaining an osteological education. Many people just come in here to meet this spooky kitty.
1: Oh, he's got a little bone collar.
0: Who has a bone collar and a skeletal fish toy. And he's serious about his craft.
1: This is called flesh.
0: Look what happened when I tried to bring him a regular-looking fish toy.
1: He prefers the bone one.
2: And the name Bon Jovi, guys, was voted on by more than 20,000 fans, and the TikTok account of the actual band Bon Jovi did comment on his video saying, quote, security is tight.
3: Bon Jovi is too good.
4: It really is.
3: That's your Good Morning America first look.
4: Have a great day.
5: America First Look, the first round of peace talks with Iran wrapping up. The message from one of Iran's top leaders, hours after President Trump's profanity-laced threat, and what analysts are now saying about gas prices here at home.
6: Deadly storm slammed the Midwest. Multiple tornadoes reported, while in the West, a wildfire forces the evacuation of a small town.
5: New questions about the safety of so-called autopilot technology after a Tesla crashes into this home, killing the grandmother inside.
6: The investigation into this devastating fire that swept through a beach resort, some tourists now stranded, their travel documents destroyed.
5: Another major setback in President Trump's effort to restore the reflecting pool in Washington, now fighting algae and alleged vandalism.
6: Plus, the chaos as this fireworks stand catches fire.
5: From ranch dressing to Waffle House.

0: Iranian assets, and ending Israel's attacks on Iranian-based Hezbollah fighters in Lebanon. Renewed Israeli attacks prompted Iran to once again threaten to close the Strait of Hormuz. President Trump then lashing out yesterday, warning Iran, "You close it and you won't have a country. You won't even make it back to your expletive country," adding that he would, quote, "blow the expletive out of them should the strait be closed." That led to this moment, Iran's delegation appearing to walk out of the Swiss venue where the talks are being held. But overnight came word that the talks continued.
1: "What the president has asked us to do is turn over a new leaf to transform our relationship with the people of Iran."
0: The deal seems to hinge partially on Israel and Hezbollah calling off military operations in Lebanon, something they've been unwilling to do despite a ceasefire.
2: "We establish a security zone in Lebanon, and we shall keep it as long as is necessary to protect our people."
0: As for the bigger picture, Iran state media reports the peace talks have not yet turned to Iran's nuclear program. Meanwhile, despite all the uncertainty surrounding the talks, gas prices here at home are dropping, down nearly 14 cents per gallon in the last week. And diesel prices have now fallen below $5 for the first time since March. Analysts predict that downward trend will continue. In a sign of just how difficult these peace talks may be, Iran's president has said his country will never back down from its right to enrich uranium. Hannah?
3: Will be interesting to see how this pans out, Karen. Thank you. A political newcomer backed by President Trump appears to have won Colombia's presidential election. Conservative lawyer Alvaro de la Esparria has promised to crack down on crime and build 10 new mega prisons.
4: Breaking overnight, violent and deadly storms hitting the middle of the country. Several tornadoes struck southern Illinois, one of them in Jefferson County, killing two people and damaging homes. Another twister is blamed for badly damaging a retirement community in Newburgh, Indiana. No injuries were reported there. In Sedgwick County, Kansas, a man was killed when a tornado destroyed his home. And this landspout formed in Wyoming. We'll check today's forecast in a few moments. Meanwhile, drought conditions in Utah are fueling this fast-moving wildfire, forcing the small town of Eureka to evacuate. The Iron Fire has burned 22,000 acres since Saturday.
3: We turn now to the Caribbean and the investigation into a devastating fire that's now left some tourists stranded.
5: This morning, new video of the massive and deadly fire at this beach resort in the Dominican Republic.
6: It's like spreading.
5: The dry, thatched roofs helping fuel the flames, which broke out Friday. One man seen running through the fire, warning people to get out. More than 1,600 guests, including more than 170 children, had to be evacuated. Firefighters working for 5 hours to get the fire under control. Lori Sedano was staying at a neighboring hotel.
7: It was very scary and very terrible to see because it was spreading very quickly, too. You could see all of the roofs were gone, the thatching, any wooden parts of it.
5: A 46-year-old mother of two was rushed to the hospital after being injured, but she did not survive. At least three others were hospitalized. And now, in the wake of the fire, a new problem. Hundreds of tourists whose passports and travel documents were burned in the fire are left stranded. Officials are now working to speed up online applications for new documents.
3: Nearly 300 Italian tourists have been issued emergency passports by their embassy. It's unclear how many Americans are affected.
4: The FAA is investigating a close call at Boston's Logan Airport. An air traffic controller apparently put two planes on a potential collision course. Only about 300 to 500 feet separated an incoming Delta flight and a departing American Airlines plane on an intersecting runway. The Delta pilot safely aborted the landing and flew back in a short time later.
3: A violent weekend in Chicago. At least 36 people were shot in the city, 7 killed. President Trump is renewing his call for military intervention. At least 24 shootings were reported in the city since Friday night. Shooting incidents in Chicago are slightly up this year.
4: New questions are being raised about the safety of so-called autopilot technology in some cars after a deadly crash in Texas, and now new video of the crash.
0: This morning, a family is searching for answers after a Tesla crashed into this home, killing 76-year-old grandmother Martha Avila.
5: Her daughter, Jennifer Barber, was in the backyard when authorities say a Tesla Model 3 was speeding before veering off the road.

0: slamming into the family's home in Katy, Texas, where Avila was inside. Jennifer sharing this doorbell camera video showing the moment of impact.
1: This was a horrible way for her to go. And we just want some answers as to know why this happens, because we're going to be traumatized living here. I just want some justice.
0: The 44-year-old driver, Michael Butler, allegedly told deputies he was using his car's automated driving system. Now investigators are working to determine if that technology played a role.
2: We're still evaluating what caused that car to fail to control its speed just before this crash.
0: Tesla's driver assistance system has faced scrutiny in the past. Back in 2023, Tesla recalled more than 2 million cars after regulators raised concern that the system did not adequately ensure drivers stayed attentive. The recall followed several crashes, including some fatal incidents linked to the technology. In April, a driver said his Tesla, using its so-called self-driving technology, suddenly accelerated through this railroad gate in Plano, Texas, barely missing that oncoming train. And investigators in the most recent crash say the driver showed no signs of intoxication and has not been charged. Tesla has not commented.
3: Time now for your Monday weather. Good Monday morning. It's all about the heat in the West as we start the work week. Another heat wave building for the Southwest. We expect triple digit heat in places like Phoenix and Vegas, and not just 100, but 110 plus Tuesday into Wednesday. We'll be warm and mainly dry for the

0: Northeast. We're looking at the threat for drenching downpours that can produce some flooding in the Northeast on Monday. Those showers show up by midday. Strongest storms expected tonight. I'm meteorologist Annie Beckstrom for ABC News, New York. Coming up, the best options for teenagers struggling to find a summer job.
1: But first, another major setback in efforts to restore the reflecting pool in Washington.
0: And a sign of the times, the small house with a big price tag.
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10: Tuesday morning, Olivia Rodrigo on a huge announcement she's ready to make coming this week. 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
1: More costly renovations are on tap for the Lincoln Memorial Reflecting Pool after its multi-million dollar makeover. Green algae is still blooming and the blue paint is peeling. President Trump is now blaming vandals. He claims many people have been arrested but has provided no evidence. After spending more than $16 million to restore the pool, the water is getting murkier by the day. The president says it will likely need to be drained again.
0: Summer is just getting started, but many teenagers hoping to make extra money this summer have yet to get started on a summer job. ABC's Allison Kosick explains why.
12: On this first full day of summer, many teenagers who want to work have come up empty in their job search. One report predicts this summer could mark the lowest level for teen employment since 1948, when the government began tracking the data.
13: There is this gap in how many openings there are for some of those entry-level jobs. There are just not as many jobs that people are applying for.
12: Fewer employers are hiring 16 to 19-year-olds for a variety of reasons. Many starter jobs have been taken over by technology, and there's more competition these days from older, more experienced workers. Still, the job search platform Monster finds there are some good-paying jobs out there for Gen Z and Gen Alpha, jobs that are more old school, like the job of

0: businesses are great entry points. But at the same time, if a lot of these opportunities aren't available, students can still make the most of their summers in different ways. They can look into starting a passion project or even doing a side hustle from their home.
1: Alternatives can also be found in industries not typically associated with summer jobs.
2: Because of how much like tech has changed the workforce overall, some sectors that teens might not have considered, like healthcare, you might think you need to be more qualified. There actually are some kind of more opening jobs there where you can consider, even if you don't have some of those pure qualifications.
1: Another strategy for teens: get a summer job you can keep during the school year. Employers may be more willing to invest the time to train you. Hannah, Rena?
3: Well, sign of the times in the housing market: a tiny home with a big price tag. This one bedroom looks more like a shed. It is so small, the square footage isn't even listed. But because it's in northern New Jersey, near New York City, it is on the market for $500,000.
4: Whew. Coming up, a hostile crowd leads to ejections at the U.S. Open.
3: But first, hear from the woman seen here being swept into the ocean by a so-called sneaker wave, how she survived.

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0: Back now with an unexpected fireworks show. A fireworks stand went up in flames in Oklahoma. The colorful explosives shooting high in the air for about 20 minutes. The area had to be evacuated. No word yet on what started the fire.
1: We're now hearing from the woman seen here being swept into the Pacific by a so-called sneaker wave. She was fishing near San Francisco when the wave snuck in, dragging her about 30 feet. She vanished from this surveillance video for 4 minutes before others used a rope to pull her to safety.
2: I was like a fly that had got taken by a frog, you know, by the ankle, and then it just swept me into the water.
1: A warning is posted about sneaker waves in that area through Wednesday.
0: We turn now to a triumphant moment on the golf course, a hostile crowd giving way to an apology and a hug from Dad.
3: This morning, Wyndham Clark is a two-time U.S. Open champion. But his win was truly an uphill battle.
4: The first bounce was a terrible one.

0: marred by fans heckling him for his previous behavior. In what he called a moment of rage at last year's U.S. Open, he damaged two historic lockers at the Oakmont Country Club and got banned from playing there. A month earlier, he threw his club during another tournament, missing a worker by only a few feet. Fans voicing their disapproval yesterday, cheering when Clark's shots went wide. Multiple fans were reportedly ejected for heckling, which may have contributed to Clark nearly blowing his six-shot lead going into the final round. He held on to win by one stroke.
1: New York didn't really like me. I love you guys. You know, I get it. I did some unfortunate things last year that I really regret.
0: But this is what won over the crowd. His dad surprising him on Father's Day, taking an overnight flight to be there for his son's big win.
1: I'm not as angry as I used to be. I'm just happier where I'm at in life. And then I think, you know, last year I got too caught up in things that really didn't matter.
2: That wasn't the only Father's Day surprise on the course. 17-year-old golf phenom Miles Russell got the thrill of a lifetime when his caddy handed over his uniform to his dad, who then joined him for the final hole. Oh, so sweet.
3: Love that. All right, coming up, a new record for Toy Story.
2: Plus, from ranch dressing all the way to Waffle House, World Cup fans visiting the U.S. react to American culture.
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13: I didn't think I was at risk for shingles. I was 60 years old. I had a lot on my plate. I was truly caught off guard. It felt like a mountain lion bit me. I never received any relief from pain. It made me feel helpless. This is my shingles story.
14: Tuesday morning, Olivia Rodrigo on a huge announcement she's ready to make coming this week. The Diane Sawyer interview.
15: Ooh, that's a great question.
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2: Check the pulse. We begin with what's surely the sports comeback of the year.
3: Oh yeah, 44-year-old Serena Williams is returning to Wimbledon to play women's singles. Wimbledon's announcement said, quote, "This is not a drill." Serena last won there in 2016. She's also playing doubles this year with her sister Venus.
2: Looking forward to that. Next, the dietary discovery for so many World Cup fans visiting the U.S. ranch dressing.
3: Yeah, fans want to take it home with them. Can't blame them. Leading the TSA to remind them about liquid restrictions in carry-ons. That prompted Kraft to announce new travel-sized packages of ranch to help fans make it through security.
2: Ranch isn't getting all of the love. Some European soccer fans have also discovered the glory of late-night visits to Waffle House. And Scottish fans were seen enjoying the bar scene in Boston. Some bars report triple the earnings they see on St. Patrick's Day.
3: Oof. Meanwhile, Norway's fans have been rowing through the World Cup, taking their famous

0: moved into Times Square. We saw them rowing on a Boston escalator last week. Next, a record-smashing debut for Toy Story 5, the movie claiming the biggest box office opening of the year.
1: You don't think I can do it?
2: No, I just think I can do it a little bit better.
1: You don't deserve this.
2: Oh, Buzz, come on.
0: The sequel made more than $300 million worldwide, the biggest opening ever for the Toy Story franchise. Next, a Father's Day send-off for a pilot after four decades in the air. Captain Jim Curtis just retired from Southwest, and for the final flight, his favorite first officer was at his side, his daughter Julia.
3: My entire life, he has been the first one to tell me how proud he is of me and my siblings, and today we get to express how proud we are of him. It's kind of scary to fly with an old guy, but he knows the way really well.
4: She has a full-time job. She is still on my phone plan. Who thinks she should be off of my phone plan? Please help me.
0: Julia said Dad's unwavering support helped her soar. Finally, a baby boom at a Pittsburgh hospital has the staff seeing triple. Four sets of triplets were delivered in recent days at West Penn Hospital. Four mothers with 12 babies all in the hospital at the same time.
5: Oh, that is so cute. It
0: really is. Top headlines next.
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0: Checking more top stories, the U.S. and Iran are touting progress after the first round of peace talks in Switzerland, which lasted about 18 hours. It was a tense day, strained by the situation in Lebanon and new threats from President Trump.
18: British Prime Minister Keir Starmer is stepping down. He made the announcement hours after President Trump publicly predicted it. Starmer's Labour Party has suffered recent losses in local elections.
0: Police are investigating how and why a man fell to his death from a balcony in New York's Madison Square Garden. The 51-year-old was there to see the rock band Goose.
18: Fire crews in Los Angeles are still fighting a fire at this 500,000-square-foot warehouse, which began last Wednesday. 85 million pounds of frozen meat and bread products are inside, prompting concerns of a biohazard if the building collapses.
0: Today's weather, severe storms could cause flooding in parts of the Northeast. There's also rain across the South and through the plains.
18: And finally, the cat keeping an eye on things.
0: Here's Danny New.
19: As we kick off Take Your Pet to Work Week,
20: you gonna do it? You gonna jump?
19: We're meeting a cat who actually has a job, guardian of the bones.
20: We have people coming to the museum just to see the cat. We have people that come to the museum not even knowing that we have a cat.
19: His name is Bon Jovi, and he's in charge of security here at the Bone Museum in Brooklyn. Thanks to the now dated medical bone trade, this establishment is home to the largest displayed collection of human remains on the East Coast, and Chief Jovi makes sure no intruders go near it.
13: Not the microphone wire. No, Bone, please.
19: Not even an evil microphone cord. Over the past year, Bon Jovi has become a bit of a celebrity with the museum's millions of followers on social media after he was adopted from Best Friends Animal Society during an adoption event almost exactly 1 year ago.
21: We immediately saw Bon Jovi. He was the chubbiest, calmest cat out of the bunch.
19: With Bon Jovi's approval, Operations Director Masha Potemkin was permitted to give me a brief tour of the collection.
21: Right now we have over 180 real spinal columns,
19: which features the country's largest display of accessible spines and even some bones you can touch.
13: This is someone's real foot?
21: Yes. And a fun fact about this one is this person had actually broken one of their toes at one point. You can see it right here.
19: But if you're not into gaining an osteological education, many people just come in here to meet this spooky kitty.
13: Oh, he's got a little bone collar.
19: Who has a bone collar and a skeletal fish toy. And he's serious about his craft.
13: This is called flesh.
19: Look what happened when I tried to bring him a regular-looking fish toy.
13: He prefers the bone one.
19: And the name Bon Jovi, guys, was voted on by more than 20,000 fans, and the TikTok account of the actual band Bon Jovi did comment on his video saying, quote, security is tight.
0: Bon Jovi is too good.
22: It really is.
0: That's your Good Morning America first look.
22: Have a great day.
18: First look, the first round of peace talks with Iran wrapping up. The message from one of Iran's top leaders, hours after President Trump's profanity-laced threat, and what analysts are now saying about gas prices here at home.
0: Deadly storms slammed the Midwest, multiple tornadoes reported, while in the West, a wildfire forces the evacuation of a small town.
18: New questions about the safety of so-called autopilot technology after a Tesla crashes into this home, killing the grandmother inside.
0: The investigation into this devastating fire that swept through a beach resort, some tourists now stranded, their travel documents destroyed.
18: Another major setback in President Trump's effort to restore the reflecting pool in Washington, now fighting algae and alleged vandalism.
0: Plus, the chaos as this fireworks stand catches fire.
18: From ranch dressing to Waffle House, World Cup fans visiting the U.S. react to American culture while sharing some of their own.
0: And a surprise visit from Dad on Father's Day makes this golfer's triumphant win even sweeter.
23: From ABC News, this is Good Morning America, First Look.
0: Good Monday morning, everyone. I'm Hannah Batom.
24: And I'm Rena Roy, in for Sophie. We begin with fast-moving developments from the Iran peace negotiations.
18: Yeah, Iran apparently threatened to walk out after President Trump yesterday issued a profanity-laced threat. His threat came after Iran threatened to once again close the Strait of Hormuz, which sent oil prices rising. But overnight, a remarkable shift in tone. ABC's Karen Hua has the details. Karen, good morning.
25: Hannah, good morning. So for a few moments yesterday, it seemed like these talks were falling apart. But now they appear to be back on track to continue after an apparently successful first round.
26: This morning, a jolt of optimism at the U.S.-Iran peace talks in Switzerland, despite a weekend of threats and setbacks. Iran's foreign minister saying overnight, tireless Pakistani and Qatari mediation has delivered major progress on issues including the unfreezing of Iranian assets and ending Israel's attacks on Iranian-based Hezbollah fighters in Lebanon. Renewed Israeli attacks prompted Iran to once again threaten to close the Strait of Hormuz. President Trump then lashing out yesterday, warning Iran, you close it and you won't have a country. You won't even make it back to your expletive country, adding that he would, quote, blow the expletive out of them should the strait be closed. That led to this moment, Iran's delegation appearing to walk out of the Swiss venue where the talks are being held. But overnight came word that the talks continued.
27: What the president has asked us to do is turn over a new leaf to transform our relationship with the people of Iran.
26: The deal seems to hinge partially on Israel and Hezbollah calling off military operations in Lebanon, something they've been unwilling to do despite a ceasefire.
28: We established a security zone in Lebanon, and we shall keep it as long as is necessary to protect our people.
26: As for the bigger picture, Iran state media reports the peace talks have not yet turned to Iran's nuclear program. Meanwhile, despite all the uncertainty surrounding the talks, gas prices here at home are dropping, down nearly 14 cents per gallon in the last week. And diesel prices have now fallen below $5 for the first time since March. Analysts predict that downward trend will continue.
25: In a sign of just how difficult these peace talks may be, Iran's president has said his country will never back down from its right to enrich uranium. Hannah?
1: Will be interesting to see how this pans out, Karen. Thank you. A political newcomer backed by President Trump appears to have won Colombia's presidential election. Conservative lawyer Alvaro de la Esparria has promised to crack down on crime and build 10 new mega prisons.
24: Breaking overnight, violent and deadly storms hitting the middle of the country. Several tornadoes struck southern Illinois, one of them in Jefferson County, killing two people and damaging homes. Another twister is blamed for badly damaging a retirement community in Newburgh, Indiana. No injuries were reported there. In Sedgwick County, Kansas, a man was killed when a tornado destroyed his home. And this landspout formed in Wyoming. We'll check today's forecast in a few moments. Meanwhile, drought conditions in Utah are fueling this fast-moving wildfire, forcing the small town of Eureka to evacuate. The Iron Fire has burned 22,000 acres since Saturday.
1: We turn now to the Caribbean and the investigation into a devastating fire that's now left some tourists stranded.
2: This morning, new video of the massive and deadly fire at this beach resort in the Dominican Republic.
3: It's like spreading.
2: The dry, thatched roofs helping fuel the flames, which broke out Friday. One man seen running through the fire, warning people to get out. More than 1,600 guests, including more than 170 children, had to be evacuated. Firefighters working for 5 hours to get the fire under control. Lori Sedano was staying at a neighboring hotel.
4: It was very scary and very terrible to see because it was spreading very quickly, too. You could see all of the roofs were gone, the thatching, any wooden parts of it.
2: A 46-year-old mother of two was rushed to the hospital after being injured, but she did not survive. At least three others were hospitalized. And now, in the wake of the fire, a new problem. Hundreds of tourists whose passports and travel documents were burned in the fire are left stranded. Officials are now working to speed up online applications for new documents.
1: Nearly 300 Italian tourists have been issued emergency passports by their embassy. It's unclear how many Americans are affected.
24: The FAA is investigating a close call at Boston's Logan Airport. An air traffic controller apparently put two planes on a potential collision course. Only about 300 to 500 feet separated an incoming Delta flight and a departing American Airlines plane on an intersecting runway. The Delta pilot safely aborted the landing and flew back in a short time later.
1: A violent weekend in Chicago. At least 36 people were shot in the city, 7 killed. President Trump is renewing his call for military intervention. At least 24 shootings were reported in the city since Friday night. Shooting incidents in Chicago are slightly up this year.
24: New questions are being raised about the safety of so-called autopilot technology in some cars after a deadly crash in Texas, and now new video of the crash.
5: This morning, a family is searching for answers after a Tesla crashed into this home, killing 76-year-old grandmother Martha Avila. Her daughter, Jennifer Barber, was in the backyard when authorities say a Tesla Model 3 was speeding before veering off the road, slamming into the family's home in Katy, Texas, where Avila was inside. Jennifer sharing this doorbell camera video showing the moment of impact.
6: This was a horrible way for her to go. And we just want some answers as to know why this happened, because we're going to be traumatized living here. I just want some justice.
5: The 44-year-old driver, Michael Butler, allegedly told deputies he was using his car's automated driving system. Now investigators are working to determine if that technology played a role.
7: We're still evaluating what caused

0: say the driver showed no signs of intoxication and has not been charged. Tesla has not commented.
1: Time now for your Monday weather. Good Monday morning. It's all about the heat in the West as we start the work week. Another heat wave building for the Southwest. We expect triple digit heat in places like Phoenix and Vegas, and not just 100, but 110 plus Tuesday into Wednesday. We'll be warm and mainly dry for the Pacific Northwest. You see the center of the country dealing with showers where the stormy weather is expected, the Southeast and the Northeast. We're looking at the threat for drenching downpours that can produce some flooding in the Northeast on Monday. Those showers show up by midday. Strongest storms expected tonight. I'm meteorologist Annie Beckstrom for ABC News, New York. Coming up, the best options for teenagers struggling to find a summer job.
2: But first, another major setback in efforts to restore the reflecting pool in Washington.
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11: Tuesday morning, Olivia Rodrigo on a huge announcement she's ready to make coming this week. The Diane Sawyer interview.
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0: More costly renovations are on tap for the Lincoln Memorial Reflecting Pool after its multi-million dollar makeover. Green algae is still blooming and the blue paint is peeling. President Trump is now blaming vandals. He claims many people have been arrested but has provided no evidence. After spending more than $16 million to restore the pool, the water is getting murkier by the day. The president says it will likely need to be drained again.
1: Summer is just getting started, but many teenagers hoping to make extra money this summer have yet to get started on a summer job. ABC's Allison Kosick explains why.
13: On this first full day of summer, many teenagers who want to work have come up empty in their job search. One report predicts this summer could mark the lowest level for teen employment since 1948, when the government began tracking the data.
14: There is this gap in how many openings there are for some of those entry-level jobs. There are just not as many jobs that people are applying for.
13: Fewer employers are hiring 16 to 19-year-olds for a variety of reasons. Many starter jobs have been taken over by technology, and there's more competition these days from older, more experienced workers. Still, the job search platform Monster finds there are some good-paying jobs out there for Gen Z and Gen Alpha, jobs that are more old school. Like the job of cashier, making an average of $21 an hour. a car wash attendant averaging $14 an hour. Even babysitting can bring in an average of $13 an hour.
15: Retail jobs, restaurant jobs, and even local businesses are great entry points. But at the same time, if a lot of these opportunities aren't available, students can still make the most of their summers in different ways. They can look into

0: starting a passion project or even doing a side hustle from their home.
1: Alternatives can also be found in industries not typically associated with summer jobs.
2: Because of how much like tech has changed the workforce overall, some sectors that teens might not have considered, like healthcare, you might think you need to be more qualified. There actually are some kind of more opening jobs there where you can consider even if you don't have some of those pure qualifications.
1: Another strategy for teens, get a summer job you can keep during the school year. Employers may be more willing to invest the time to train you. Hannah, Rena?
3: Well, sign of the times in the housing market, a tiny home with a big price tag. This one bedroom looks more like a shed. It is so small, the square footage isn't even listed. But because it's in northern New Jersey, near New York City, it is on the market for $500,000.
4: Whew. Coming up, a hostile crowd leads to ejections at the U.S. Open.
3: But first, hear from the woman seen here being swept into the ocean by a so-called sneaker wave, how she survived.

0: Is that better?
1: Yeah.
0: Test one. Test 1, 2, 3, 4, 5, 6, 7, 8, 9, 10. Test 1, 2, 3, 4, 5, 6, 7, 8, 9, 10. Test 1, 2, 3, 4, 5, 6, 7, 8, 9, 10. Padua, you good? Yep. 1, 2, 3, 4, 5, 6, 7, 8, 9, 10. Mic check. Eddie, you good? Yeah. Okay. Does that feel, look better? It's not as not as glowing.
2: Thank you.

0: Can you stand up there for a second?
1: Can I stand up there? It's about there, yeah. Sure. Testing, testing. 1, 2, 3, 4. Testing, testing. 1, 2, 3, 4. Good? Great.
2: Yeah, I'm gonna get it.

0: Flama leading the TSA to remind them about liquid restrictions in carry-ons. That prompted Kraft to announce new travel-sized packages of ranch to help fans make it through security.
1: Ranch isn't getting all of the love. Some European soccer fans have also discovered the glory of late-night visits to Waffle House. And Scottish fans were seen enjoying the bar scene in Boston. Some bars report triple the earnings they see on St. Patrick's Day.
0: Oof. Meanwhile, Norway's fans have been rowing through the World Cup, taking their famous moves into Times Square. We saw them rowing on a Boston escalator last week. Next, a record-smashing debut for Toy Story 5,
1: the movie claiming the biggest box office opening of the year.
2: You don't think I can do it?
3: No, I just think I can do it a little bit better.
2: You don't deserve this.
4: Oh, Buzz, come on.
1: The sequel made more than $300 million worldwide, the biggest opening ever for the Toy Story franchise. Next, a Father's Day send-off for a pilot after four decades in the air.
0: Captain Jim Curtis just retired from Southwest, and for the final flight, his favorite first officer was at his side, his daughter Julia.
5: My entire life, he has been the first one to tell me how proud he is of me and my siblings, and today we get to express how proud we are of him. It's kind of scary to fly with an old guy, but he knows the way really well.
6: She has a full-time job, and she is still on my phone plan. Who thinks she should be off of my phone plan? Please help me.
0: Julia said Dad's unwavering support helped her soar. Finally, a baby boom at a Pittsburgh hospital has the staff seeing triple.
1: Four sets of triplets were delivered in recent days at West Penn Hospital. Four mothers with 12 babies all in the hospital at the same time.
0: Oh, that is so cute.
1: Really is. Top headlines next.
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0: Checking more top stories, the U.S. and Iran are touting progress after the first round of peace talks in Switzerland, which lasted about 18 hours. It was a tense day, strained by the situation in Lebanon and new threats from President Trump.

0: concerns of a biohazard if the building collapses.
1: Today's weather, severe storms could cause flooding in parts of the Northeast. There's also rain across the South and through the plains.
0: And finally, the cat keeping an eye on things.
1: Here's Danny New.
2: As we kick off Take Your Pet to Work Week,
3: you gonna do it? You gonna jump?
2: We're meeting a cat who actually has a job, guardian of the bones.
3: We have people coming to the museum just to see the cat. We have people that come to the museum not even knowing that we have a cat.
2: His name is Bone Jovi, and he's in charge of security here at the Bone Museum in Brooklyn. Thanks to the now dated medical bone trade, this establishment is home to the largest displayed collection of human remains on the East Coast, and Chief Jovi makes sure no intruders go near it.
4: Not the microphone wire. No, Bone, please.
2: Not even an evil microphone cord. Over the past year, Bone Jovi has become a bit of a celebrity with the museum's millions of followers on social media after he was adopted from Best Friends Animal Society during an adoption event almost exactly 1 year ago.
3: We immediately saw Bone Jovi. He was the chubbiest, calmest cat out of the bunch.
2: With Bone Jovi's approval, Operations Director Masha Potemkin was permitted to give me a brief tour of the collection.
3: Right now we have over 180 real spinal columns,
2: which features the country's largest display of accessible spines and even some bones you can touch.
4: This is someone's real foot?
3: Yes. And a fun fact about this one is this person had actually broken one of their toes at one point. You can see it right here.
2: But if you're not into gaining an osteological education, many people just come in here to meet this spooky kitty.
4: Oh, he's got a little bone collar.
2: Who has a bone collar and a skeletal fish toy. And he's serious about his craft.
4: This is called flesh.
2: Look what happened when I tried to bring him a regular-looking fish toy.
4: He prefers the bone one.
2: And the name Bone Jovi, guys, was voted on by more than 20,000 fans. And the TikTok account of the actual band Bon Jovi did comment on his video saying, quote, security is tight.
1: Bone Jovi is too good.
0: It really is.
1: That's your Good Morning America first look.
0: Have a great day.
5: Morning America, the Twisters on a tear over the weekend, a sneaker wave warning.
6: A grand slam champ returns, and Toy Story 5 is riding high. Mm-hmm.
5: Deadly storm slammed the heartland. More than 50 reported Twisters since Friday. Doorbell camera capturing this tornado ripping through an Indiana community. Plus, raging wildfires forcing mandatory evacuations. The biggest of 11 in Utah burning nearly 22,000 acres. Plus, the flash flood watch. And the dangerous heat wave hitting the west. Ginger is tracking it all. Breaking news this morning, UK's Prime Minister stepping down.
7: I have spoken to His Majesty the King this morning to inform him of my decision.
5: Now, Britain set to welcome its seventh prime minister in 10 years and what it means for the critical relationship with one of America's closest allies.
8: Overnight, the first round of peace talks between the U.S. and Iran ending as President Trump levels new threats against Iran. Hundreds of tourists running for their lives and losing their passports to the deadly fire at a beach resort in the Dominican Republic. The new video this morning.
5: The new attempt to fix President Trump's $16 million reflecting pool makeover as he makes unsubstantiated claims about what caused the problems. Sneaker wave warning, a California woman telling her story after she was swept into the ocean.
8: Royal reunion, what we know about Prince Harry's visit to the UK, and if King Charles will see his grandchildren for the first time in 4 years.
5: Ready to return, Serena Williams set for singles at Wimbledon. Plus, the ultimate Father's Day for the new U.S. Open champ. At the buzzer.
9: Aguma came for the win! You bet! You bet!
5: L.A. overtakes the Liberty in the final seconds to mark the W's 30th anniversary.
8: Olivia Rodrigo with a huge announcement this week. GMA with a first look at Diane Sawyer's exclusive. And it's a blockbuster summer.
10: You're welcome.
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8: 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Good morning, America.

0: Good morning, America. We don't need any backup. We got each other. It's a jam-packed Monday morning after a very busy weekend, including a big question. Could this finally be Team USA's year at the World Cup?
1: They're playing good. They are playing so well. And did you really think Serena was going to stop at just doubles? Come on now. She announced plans to play singles at Wimbledon, entering the tournament as a wild card. And Maggie Rooley, she's there at the famous tennis club with details for us.
0: All right, looking forward to hearing about that. And also, James Longman is tracking breaking news across the pond. In front of 10 Downing Street, the UK's prime minister just resigned. And over in Switzerland, our Tom Sufi Bird is tracking the latest on a marathon first round of tense peace talks with Iran.
1: But we're going to begin with the severe weather across the nation after more than 50 reported tornadoes since Friday. You know, Ginger is tracking the very latest on the destructive storms. And really, what's ahead here, Ginger?
2: Yeah, many of those tornadoes were again in the state of Illinois. They have now broken their state record with more than 150. They'll get all those confirmations later today. And it has just been an intense one. Not just there, though, over the weekend into Indiana, back to Kansas, more than 460 severe storm reports in just the last 3 days.
3: We have violent tornado in progress, violent upward motion, guys.
2: It was a deadly and destructive weekend from parts of Kansas to Indiana. From this ferocious tornado in southern Illinois,
4: right in front of me,
2: to more than 50 reported twisters since Friday. Watch the surveillance camera in Newburgh, Indiana. Debris flying, lights flickering as the tornado sweeps through. Several homes and businesses damaged, including this retirement community where people were reportedly trapped. In Jefferson County, Illinois, at least two people were killed, five others injured. Dozens of tornado reports like this one spotted in Texaco.
5: You can see debris flying up in the air.
2: And another forming just miles down the road. And in Kansas, our station KAKE reporting that one person was killed after an EF2 tornado sliced through Sedgwick County early Sunday morning, destroying this home. And this morning, it has not let up. We still have severe weather. The thunderstorms are bringing 65-plus mile-per-hour winds through western Arkansas into Texarkana, northeast Texas, and Shreveport. You are on alert until 11 a.m. So that's just one part of the damaging wind threat today. But we will see through the afternoon and evening a threat not only for parts of Tennessee, but up through Virginia. And look at this strong line coming through later tonight into Delaware, parts of Maryland included. So we all then in this region have a level 2 out of 5 for severe storms. Again, there is an isolated tornado risk. New Jersey is in there, the tip of New York City there, Delaware, back again through Richmond. So just keep an eye on this afternoon and evening. Have two ways of getting warnings. Those could take down trees and power lines. There's also a pretty big hail threat in parts of the High Plains, back in Colorado and Nebraska, Wyoming, and then one other little area. Remember, that's from this morning. The other part is the rain. So much of it coming so quickly, and we've seen such problems the last week or so. Today, it's a significant threat, level 3 out of 4 for parts of Arkansas, including Jonesboro and Memphis, and then a 2 out of 4 that goes all the way up here to New York City. So pounding on roads, big-time traffic issues could be a problem as these storms come through, Michael.
0: All right, Ginger, thank you for that. We're going to turn now to some breaking news this morning. UK Prime Minister Keir Starmer stepping aside, making the announcement just hours ago. He is the sixth Prime Minister to leave office in the last 10 years. Our chief international correspondent, Jane Longman, has the details and what this means for one of our closest allies. Good morning, James.
6: Yeah, good morning, Michael. One of the US's closest allies is changing leaders once again. UK Prime Minister Keir Starmer came out from behind that famous black door to announce that he's going to step down as both the leader of the Labour Party and as Prime Minister. He was flanked by his wife and his team. He said he was very proud of what he'd done in office, but the reality is he's very unpopular in the country, and so his Labour Party has been looking around for a replacement. What happens now? Well, we thought there was going to be a contest, but things are moving very fast this morning, and it seems likely that Andy Burnham, who was until recently the mayor of Manchester, seen as a much better communicator, he is just going to replace Keir Starmer at some point soon. Now, the UK-US relationship is very important to this country. It is called the special relationship in the United Kingdom. Though President Trump has not been shy, he has been very critical of the British leadership over the last couple of years, especially Keir Starmer. What will he make of Andy Burnham? Well, it's very difficult to know. They come from very different political worlds, but we know that Donald Trump places a lot of emphasis on personality, so who knows? But what we do know is that very soon the UK will see its 7th Prime Minister in just 10 years. Robin?
1: That we do know, as you said, James. Thank you. Now to the peace talks between the US and Iran. Vice President Vance took part

0: in the first round of negotiations over the weekend. Chief White House correspondent Mary Bruce is tracking it all for us. And Mary, a new series of threats from President Trump nearly jeopardized the talks.
1: Yeah, that's right, Robin. And negotiators are now in this 60-day sprint to try and reach a broader peace deal. And the first round of talks exposed some real strain, especially over fighting in Lebanon. And now, as you said, President Trump is once again making dire threats against Iran. This morning, after a rocky marathon first round of talks between the U.S. and Iran, mediators say they're making, quote, encouraging progress, claiming they've agreed upon a roadmap for reaching a final deal within the 60-day window that includes a temporary communication line to help avoid incidents and miscommunication over the Strait of Hormuz, and a deconfliction cell for making sure that military operations end in Lebanon. A ceasefire in fighting between Israel and Iranian-backed Hezbollah is a central Iranian demand for broader peace talks. Iran's foreign minister saying Lebanon is the first real test. But negotiators may

0: Monday morning in Switzerland, the vice president striking an optimistic tone.
1: What the president has asked us to do is turn over a new leaf to transform our relationship with the people of Iran.
0: Vance downplaying concerns that continued fighting in Lebanon could derail the talks. The Lebanese claiming 49 people were killed in Israeli strikes over the weekend. The strikes prompting Iran to threaten to again shut down the Strait of Hormuz just days after it reopened. President Trump then warning Iranian leaders in an interview with Fox News, you close it and you won't have a country. And the president demanding Iran stop Hezbollah from causing trouble, posting, if they don't, we'll hit Iran very hard again. And those threats from President Trump were not well received. Iran's chief negotiator firing back, warning the U.S. to, quote, be careful with their statements, adding that their armed forces are ready to respond. Michael.
2: All right, Mary, we'll see how this plays out. Thank you for bringing that to us. And let's bring in foreign correspondent Tom Sufi Burge, who's tracking the latest on the vice president's remarks about the negotiations in Switzerland. Good morning, Tom.
3: Yeah, Michael, actually, Vice President J.D. Vance is still talking right now at that luxury resort where the talks have been taking place, describing yesterday as a, quote, very good day, saying a lot of good progress has been made and mapping out four key accomplishments that he says has actually been achieved in those negotiations, saying there's been that mechanism for trying to keep the Strait of Hormuz open to deal with de-mining issues and make sure that ships and oil continue to flow at an elevated rate through that critical channel. Another mechanism for de-conflicting the war in Lebanon, which is really threatening to derail the memorandum of understanding signed by President Trump just a few days ago, saying there'll be enhanced communication. But critically, Israel is not part of that group. There is positive news on the ground in Israel. In the last 24 hours ago, there has been a halt in attacks between Iranian-backed Hezbollah and the Israelis, but the Israelis are saying they will not withdraw their troops from southern Lebanon. But J.D. Vance saying that the most exciting thing, in his words, has been the fact that the Iranians have agreed to allow UN nuclear inspectors back into the country. The vice president saying that is a first step in terms of ending Iran's nuclear program, but still, clearly, a lot of progress and hard work to be done on that very intricate issue. And J.D. Vance saying, yes, the foundations of the House in terms of Iran's nuclear deal and a final deal with Iran have been laid, but the House hasn't been built yet, he said, and still a lot to do. Robin?
4: Very fluid situation there, Tom. Thank you for your reporting. We're going to turn now to the wildfires raging and forcing evacuations in Utah. Melissa Adan joins us with the latest on that. Good morning to you, Melissa.
5: Robin, good morning. There is an entire town in Utah that is under mandatory evacuation, and there are thousands more people who are ready to evacuate in a moment's notice as conditions could change in an instant. This morning, several raging wildfires forcing mandatory evacuations in Utah. The Iron Fire, the biggest of 11 wildfires across the state, fueled by high winds, heat and dry conditions, burning more than 22,000 acres southwest of Provo. The flames erupting Friday, growing rapidly over the weekend as firefighters struggle to contain it.
6: It's just real sad. They rode and off-roaded in these mountains and a lot of memories, and they're all pretty much just gone, burned up.
5: The flames bearing down on the town of Eureka, firefighters working to protect threatened homes.
7: That's way closer than anybody wants it to be. We're all packed up, ready to go.
5: Officials say the fire was human caused, but no further details have been shared. About an hour west of Salt Lake City, the Hastings fire growing to 6,000 acres.
8: It doesn't take much for those winds to carry that fire and those embers through the dry fuels.
5: And the Bonneville fire burning nearly 500 acres above hospitals and the University of Utah, where a shelter in place was issued. It has since been lifted and a safety notice remains.
9: Now, Utah officials are warning people to definitely stay inside, especially if you are an elderly or have any lung conditions, because this could be a major concern for people. Of course, the air quality there, a major issue right now. Robin?
4: It certainly is. And Melissa, toxic air currently affecting parts of Los Angeles as well?
9: Exactly, Robin. There are currently unhealthy air quality in parts of Los Angeles, and all of this is due to this massive warehouse fire that is

0: There are air quality alerts issued, and now there are LA officials handing out masks and air purifiers to people because we are talking about 85 million pounds of food that is decaying and burning. And Michael, officials say that this could possibly burn for weeks.
1: Wow. All right. Melissa, thank you for bringing that to us. Now to dramatic new video of the deadly fire at a luxury resort in the Caribbean as hundreds of tourists are now stranded after losing their passports. Matt Rivers has the latest. Good morning, Matt.
2: Good morning, Michael. Tourists were running for their lives at first. Now some of them are stuck. At least one tourist lost their life after that fire sparked in the Dominican Republic. This morning, dramatic new video of the deadly beach resort fire in the Dominican Republic that sent hotel guests and workers running for their lives, killing one. The massive blaze starting Friday morning at the Viva Dominicus Bayahibe Resort, prompting the urgent evacuations of more than 1,600 guests, including more than 170 children. Drone video capturing the sheer scale of the fire, engulfing the resort, dry thatched roofs sparking one after the next, taking with it hundreds of passports belonging to tourists, stranding them. This man running through the resort, flames surrounding him in every direction as he tells others to evacuate. 15 fire crews battling the blaze, which took 5 hours to get under control. Lori Sedano, a guest at the resort's neighboring hotel, capturing these videos of the fire from her balcony.
3: It was very scary and very terrible to see because it was spreading very quickly, too. You could see all of the roofs were gone. The stone columns of some of the buildings are still there. The main entrances, it looked beautiful in the beginning. It's all thatching, though, and that's all gone.
2: An Italian tourist, 46-year-old Francesca Valentino, dying at the hospital, injured in the fire. Italian newspapers say she was a mother of two, at least three others hospitalized. The hotel saying in a statement, hotel teams safely evacuated guests and staff. However, we are saddened that one guest perished, and we send our thoughts to the family.
4: Now, authorities still don't know the cause of that fire. That investigation very much underway this morning. Robin?
5: Absolutely, Matt. Thank you so much. Now, the latest on the problems with the reflecting pool in Washington after a multi-million dollar renovation. President Trump weighed in on the situation over the weekend. Elizabeth Schulze is at the White House with more on this. Good morning to you, Elizabeth.
6: Good morning to you, Robin. Just 2 weeks after President Trump completed his more than $16 million renovation of the iconic reflecting pool, he now says it will need to be drained and repaired immediately. Last week, pieces of that new coating that the president applied to describe as an American flag blue color began peeling off. Trump now claims that vandalism is to blame, but he's provided no evidence to prove it. At least one person has been arrested. Former Olympic canoeist David Hearn tells ABC News that he was cycling near the pool and touched a loose piece of the coating, but did not rip, tear, break, destroy, or harm any part of it. This taxpayer-funded renovation has been plagued with issues. Within days of reopening this month, the pool's color went from blue to an algae-clouded green. Work crews have been combating the algae with vacuum pumps and strainers, even pouring hydrogen peroxide directly into the water. The company that applied the coating says it identified some areas of the pool that require repairs and confirmed that it will need to be drained. That company, along with a water purification business that's owned by a

to start next week. And I hear you guys are excited. Everyone gets excited for Wimbledon, but this year you can really feel it with that big announcement from Serena. You can just feel that extra anticipation. Now, since announcing her return to tennis earlier this month, we've seen Serena testing herself out alongside a partner, playing doubles in two tournaments. Next Monday, when Wimbledon starts, she's going to be out here playing singles as a wild card. That's in addition to playing doubles alongside her sister Venus. Guys, let's just remind everyone of the numbers here, because Serena has won 23 Grand Slam titles, 7 times at Wimbledon. She and Venus also won 14 doubles titles, 6 of them right here. But, you know, Serena, she could have a little bit of a tough time next week. She's out here as a wild card, unseeded. She could face off against a top-seeded woman as early as the first round. And then on top of that, she may have to shake off a little bit of singles rust. Remember the last time she played a competitive singles

90s. Phoenix above 110 Tuesday and Wednesday. Midland, Texas, you too. So heat advisories are in place for several pockets throughout the West as we start this first week of summer. Your local weather in 30 seconds.

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1: Also have the summer job challenge for teenagers.
2: And World Cup fever.
1: Oh,
2: Team
1: yeah.
2: USA showing a spark. Could this finally be our year at the World Cup? We'll tell you coming up on GMA.
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7: An original never blends in. She follows her own lead. She doesn't play the part. She rewrites it. 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Originality should always be within reach. TJ Maxx, never uniform, always you.
8: Wheeler with three. Wheeler gives it up. Ogumike for the win. You bet! You bet! What a fitting finish to the 30th anniversary game. LA with the walk-off win.
9: You're the man. The WNBA's 30th anniversary game ending with that dramatic buzzer beater. The Sparks winning 98-97 over the New York Liberty. Nneka Ogumike with that winning shot.

0: her sister, our dear friend at ESPN, Shanae, this is her reaction. Okay, she also played for the Sparks as well. But she's showing nothing but sisterly love for that huge bucket. That was an exciting
1: game. She's so excited. Everybody else is just sitting over there like, okay.
0: But not Shanae. Not Shanae. Now, more of the headlines here at 7:30. An unexpected fireworks show. A fireworks stand went up in flames in Oklahoma. The colorful explosives shooting high in the air, you see, for about 20 minutes. The area had to be evacuated. No word yet on what started the fire.
2: And authorities are investigating after a Connecticut man fell to his death at Madison Square Garden Saturday night during a rock concert. Police say the 51-year-old fan was with his wife when he plunged from an elevated section. MSG Entertainment said this thoughts are with the family as it awaits the police report on the incident.
0: So sad. Then a woman was killed in Texas when a Tesla crashed through her home. Authorities say the driver told them the car was on autopilot at the time. The incident, as you can imagine, is under investigation.
2: Oh, it's hard to watch. And golfer Wyndham Clark held on to win his second U.S. Open, nearly squandering a six-stroke lead to win by just a stroke after sinking that final putt you saw there. Clark was really surprised when his father suddenly appeared, flying in on Father's Day to see his son on what was a big day for both of them. He won his first one at LACC after his mother passed away, and now, you know what, he's winning this one. Congratulations to Wyndham Clark.
0: That's a good scene.
2: Yeah, now we're going to turn to the new warning about so-called sneaker wave. This morning, we're hearing from a woman who survived after being pulled into the ocean by one while fishing. Alex Stone is on Santa Monica Beach in California with the story for us. Good morning, Alex.
3: Michael, good morning. Yeah, this is a real danger here in California right now. Everything can seem totally normal, these normal waves, and then a big wave coming up, and it can carry you away. Now, one woman is telling her incredible story to GMA.
4: This morning, new video capturing the moment a California woman was swept into the ocean by a sneaker wave.
5: They just swept me into the water.
4: 47-year-old Bay Kadat was fishing south of San Francisco on Tuesday when a wave came seemingly out of nowhere, surging far up on shore and carrying her into the Pacific Ocean.
5: It was strong, really, really strong when it hit me, and I just remember getting taken, and next thing you know, I felt all of the wave just tumble me.
4: After four terrifying minutes trapped underwater, Kadat surfaced, and fellow fishermen rushed in, throwing her a rope and pulling her to shore. She was treated for hypothermia and is now recovering. Her survival story comes amid 2 weeks of warnings up and down California and hundreds of rescues from sneaker waves like this one.
6: If you're imagining looking out on a flat ocean, and every now and then a swell comes. Well, every once in a while, that larger swell will come, the sneaker wave, and come in much further than expected.
4: Last week, a mother and daughter were pulled into the ocean while walking along rocks at a beach in San Francisco, the two badly injured.
7: Requesting a codex response to Panther for two victims knocked off their feet.
4: In Santa Cruz, two college students were killed when they were swept into the water. Witnesses said they may have been napping on the beach. And in Laguna Beach, a 5-year-old girl was killed earlier this month by waves that pulled her in. And as for Kadat, she says she knows she's lucky to be alive today and plans to learn from her close call next time she heads back to the beach.
5: I have a whistle, I have a life jacket, air horn. So if I do go, I'm not going to go alone. I will always have somebody with me.
3: And Robin, lifeguards say that they've been conducting a number of rescues over the last couple of weeks. They say stay close to lifeguard towers. Do not turn your back to the water. Keep children close and do not sleep on the beach. Robin.
0: Those are all great suggestions right there, Alex. Thank you so much. And Ginger, there's concern for even more of these sneaker waves on the West Coast.
8: Yes.
0: This
8: so
0: week?
8: Right around the Bay Area, all the way down to Big Sur, including Monterey Bay, there is a risk up through Wednesday, especially on those south and southwest facing beaches. And just so you guys know, these waves can reach up to 150 feet away from where you're watching the water normally. And so it's really far inland that these can crash in. Also, you want to stay off piers and jetties. Anything that jets out into the ocean, that is a good thing to remember. And also, just a reminder, as you can see there on the image, these waves come in and it's not just the water, but they can move logs and big pieces of debris, and that can hurt people too.
0: Yeah.
2: We saw it move the whole truck when the people were on the beach. And I love the fact she says she's going to have a life vest now and a whistle, make sure she's safe.
8: Yeah, you want to enjoy the ocean, but you got to respect it.
2: Yeah. All right, Ginger. Thank you. Thank you. We're going to turn now to news about some

0: summer job. If your teenager is looking for one, there are a few reasons they might be coming up short. And Larry had the details on this. This could be a big problem.
1: It's not all their fault, moms and dads. Yeah. On this first full day of summer, many teens who want to work are coming up empty in their job search. One report is indicating this summer could mark the lowest level for teen employment since 1948, when the government began tracking the data. It's not that kids aren't trying. It's just that there are fewer employees that are hiring 16 to 19 year olds for a variety of reasons. Many starter jobs, if you will, have been taken over by technology. And there's more competition these days from older, more experienced workers who also need a job. But all is not lost. If your teen is on the job hunt, they might want to think old school, like the job of being a good old cashier.
2: Sure.
1: Making, by the way, an average of $21 an hour, not bad. A car wash attendant averages $14 an hour. Even babysitting guys can bring in an average of $13 an hour, a little bit more in my town. And there are plenty of websites to help find these kinds of jobs. There are jobs out there. You just might have to think outside the box. And I will say that colleges and career executives are not just looking for those jobs that are in the field for these kids wanting to start early.
2: Sure.
1: They want to see that you want to work. So
2: right.
1: Just get a job.
2: You
1: be hungry.
0: It's not the fact that they're sleeping until noon. It's not their fault. You look surprised you said $13 an hour for babysitting.
3: I wasn't making I wasn't making that kind of money when I was babysitting.
4: That's low. That's low. It's more than double that.
1: Yeah.
3: Really?
0: So, whoa.
4: Yeah, they do well.
0: You need a babysitter, I'm a baby.
3: About that. Coming up, Chris Connelly on why Toy Story 5 blockbuster weekend has Hollywood hopeful, Chris.
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17: We're back now with a record-breaking opening weekend for Toy Story 5, and now all of Hollywood is hoping it's just the beginning of a blockbuster summer. Chris Conley has that story for us. Good morning to you, Chris.
18: Hey, good morning again, Robin. That's right, through the days of the blades of the grass in summer, Taylor Swift helping Toy Story 5 blow the doors off last weekend's box office, and it's got the movie business imagining a sweet return to the pre-COVID times. Could this year outdo 2019's for theater? It could happen, thanks to some big films that are just ahead.
19: But I knew it, I knew ya.
18: They knew it, they knew you. Jesse, Buzz, Woody, and a tuneful Taylor Swift joining forces to lift Pixar's Toy Story 5 to an all-time wow of a weekend.
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18: The fifth film in what might be Disney's most beloved franchise, serving up a Toys vs. Tech-rific $160 million U.S. opening. 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
21: We're at $4.46 billion right now. The magic number that we want to get back to is $10 billion. That's been the number we've been chasing since the pandemic ended. It was very important to get off to a good start.
18: The summer season already off to a strong start. Michael hitting a high note. Now the top grossing musical biopic of all time.
22: What kind of spells you put on it?
18: And some serious surprises as audience favorites, like Obsession and Back Rooms.
23: Look, I know how this sounds, but you gotta understand, it's massive in there.
18: Those two micro-budgeted horror films, directed by straight out of YouTube 20-somethings, astonishing Hollywood with nine-figure grosses.
21: Films that are really doing well are films aimed at young people. 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
18: On the horizon, a live-action Moana, 19-year-old newcomer Catherine Lanaya in the title role, and Dwayne Johnson in the flesh this time as Maui.
23: It's true, I do have beautiful hair.
18: But wait, there's more.
24: Well, sorry about that.
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0: Along with stars like Robert Pattinson, new mom-to-be Anne Hathaway, and as the man of twists and turns, and that beard, Matt Damon as Odysseus. Desire to see The Odyssey opening weekend in Nolan's preferred 70mm IMAX format, said to be leading fans to offer 10 times face value for tickets. An on-screen mix of the familiar and the fantastic, looking to fill seats all summer long.
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0: A ranch dressing love story might be winning over the World Cup. 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
1: 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And Waffle House.
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2: 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His looks more like this.
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11: It's time for play of the day. And Larry, you got World Cup fever.
12: Yes, we got it. I mean, we got the fever. All right, what a moment for the men's U.S. soccer team, soaring to new heights on soccer's biggest stage, beating Australia. Guys, 2-0 in Seattle, clinching a spot for the U.S. in the knockout round. That goal by the youngest member of the team, Alex Freeman. And check out the crowd serenading Alex and the team with the John Denver Classic. Yep, take me home, Country Roads. Is that we want to turn now though to one of the Cinderella stories. I did want to sing, Michael, but I was shamed in the commercial break. One of the Cinderella stories of the tournament, Cape Verde, has pulled out their second upset in a row, holding heavily favored Uruguay to a 2

0: to draw. Wow. Congrats. And underdog Egypt also securing their first World Cup win on Sunday over New Zealand 3-1. Wow. And we love the Viking row.
1: Yes,
0: thousands
1: do.
0: Of Norway fans bringing their signature move right here to Times Square to show support for their team. They are still in it, by the way, set to take on Senegal this evening. And you know what else is winning in this World Cup? Ranch dressing. International fans can't get enough of the popular condiment. Airport security has noticed. The TSA posting, if you're visiting for a very large sporting event and you happen to discover ranch while you're here, please pack it in your checked bag on the way home. They have secured many a bottle.
1: I know. Yeah. But I heard that they are the makers are going to make it into travel size.
0: Oh, that's thoughtful.
1: Yeah, nice. Very thoughtful.
0: We're going to commercial break.
1: Oh, yeah. We'll be right back. Matthew, too.
2: I've been thinking, having heart disease and diabetes, it's very scary, right? Because that increases our chances of having

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9: Teens share everything, but through certain everyday behaviors, they could also be sharing bacteria that can cause meningitis. 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
0: Cooler than average start to the week from Milwaukee to New York. We will heat things up again and severe storm forecast, which I'll have for you coming up. Your local news and weather, though, is next.
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6: Morning, America. It's 8 a.m. Deadly storms slam the heartland. More than 50 reported twisters since Friday. Plus, the flash flood watch and the dangerous heat wave hitting the West. Gender is tracking it all.
7: Anne Hathaway announcing she's pregnant with her third baby at 43 and revealing that baby bump has already been on the red carpet. This morning, what to know about getting pregnant in your 40s.
6: One-on-one.
8: Is reform even possible there?
6: My conversation with the newly appointed Department of Corrections Commissioner in New York City, how he's trying to change the system.
7: And 25 years ago, she introduced us to Elle Wood.
9: What, like it's hard?
7: And taught everyone.
9: Bend.
7: Including our own Diane Sawyer. The bend and snap. This morning, Reese Witherspoon is here live to celebrate the anniversary of Legally Blonde. As we say, good morning, America.
6: Live from ABC News headquarters in New York.

0: States, starting with the severe weather after more than 50 reported tornadoes since Friday. Ginger tracking the very latest on the destructive storm. And what's ahead again, Ginger?
1: Yeah, Robin, many of those tornadoes were again in the state of Illinois, which in the last 75 years of reliable records, now they have broken their all-time state record for number of tornadoes, and they just keep counting. You can see the debris flying in Mount Vernon, Illinois, just one of several just yesterday. So in the last 24 hours, Newburgh, Indiana, there was some people that were trapped in homes, in a nursing home as well. And then you could see it captured on some of these security videos. Again, more than 460 severe storm reports, and this morning it hasn't stopped. We've had tornado warnings even just east of Fort Smith in Ozark, Arkansas. Little Rock, you're in the watch. Shreveport, you are too. Northeast Texas. And through the day, damaging wind is going to be our main hazard. We're talking about the type that takes out power lines and trees. Eastern Tennessee by 7 p.m. tonight. Parts of Virginia into Maryland and Delaware. Dover getting hit by tonight. That level 2 out of 5 has the chance of an isolated tornado, mostly for the damaging winds. And then if you go west, big hail possible in the high plains there. Really heavy rains with these too, Michael. We'll show you that flash flood threat, and we'll talk about the heat in the west coming up.
2: All right, Jen, people need to pay attention to those warnings. Thank you for that. We're going to turn now to the investigation into an incident at a major airport. One jet coming in for a landing, another clear for takeoff on an intersecting runway. Transportation correspondent Gio Benitez is here with the details. Good morning, Gio.
3: Hey, Michael, good morning. Yeah, this is yet another close call, and this one was captured on air traffic control audio. So take a look at this, because it happened in Boston, where an air traffic controller appears to have put two planes on a potential collision course, the incident happening Saturday morning. Now, according to that ATC audio, the controller cleared a Delta flight to land at one runway, and about a minute later, the controller cleared an American flight to take off on an intersecting runway. So a spokesperson from Flight Radar 24 telling us that Delta was about 500 feet above that departing American flight as it crossed the runway. So listen here to some of that ATC audio.
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5: You cleared it for takeoff, 3161.
3: So clearly a lot of confusion right there. The FAA telling us in a statement that the crew of the Delta flight executed a go-around at Boston Logan International Airport because another aircraft was departing from an intersecting runway. The FAA is investigating the event. So this ended fine, thank goodness. But of course, this is exactly the kind of situation that has experts so concerned, Michael.
2: Yeah, but thank goodness it did not end in tragedy, Gio. Thank you. Appreciate you. I'm going to go down to a royal reunion in the making in the UK. Prince Harry and his family are due there next month, and Maggie Rule is in London with the details. And Maggie, a lot of questions around this visit. Good morning.
6: Hey, good morning, Michael. There certainly are. But this is the first time in 4 years that Prince Harry and his family are expected to visit the UK next month. And the king is expected to see his grandchildren, Prince Archie and Princess Lilibet, for the first time since 2022, when they were here for the late Queen Elizabeth's Platinum Jubilee. The last time Meghan was in this country was for the Queen's funeral. Now, it's unclear exactly where the family plans to stay, but we do understand they've been offered a royal residence for their trip. Guys, you may remember that Harry had previously said he doesn't feel safe traveling to the UK with his family without police protection after his automatic security was removed when he stepped down from being a working royal. So why this summer? Well, it marks 1 year until the Invictus Games kicks off in Birmingham. Invictus is the charity that Harry started more than a decade ago to honor wounded veterans. The other big question, of course, lingering over this whole visit is, will the brothers reunite? Will the cousins potentially reunite? Right now, guys, that question is still very much up in the air. Guys.
0: We'll see what happens there. All right, Maggie, thank you. Coming up on our GMA morning menu, actress Anne Hathaway's announcement, expected baby number 3 at the age of 43.
2: Also ahead, the struggle to socialize without breaking the bank. We'll tell you how to be frugal and still have fun.
0: Plus, you can't miss one hospital's astonishing baby boom. Four sets of triplets delivered recently. That's in pop news. And right now, Lara's with Tori. Kick off a big week.
1: Yeah, Robin, it's big deals week, big deals. 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It's coming up right here on GMA. 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

0: When a child is fighting a critical illness, one truth touches us all. 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And when we grant wishes together, we create a movement of kindness, strength, and unity. 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
1: We are back now with our GMA cover story. Actress Anne Hathaway announcing that she's pregnant with her third child at the age of 43. Hannah Patel has that story for us.
2: This is such exciting news.
1: Yes, it is exciting.
2: Yeah, and what's so striking about this is that baby number three puts Anne Hathaway in great company. Women over 40 are now, for the first time ever, the fastest growing group of new moms in this country. This morning, Anne Hathaway announcing she's expecting baby number three at 43.
3: Baby, I'm yours.
2: In a video posted to Instagram, the Oscar-winning actress breaking the news wearing a floral white dress and cradling her baby bump to the classic tune, Baby, I'm Yours, featuring the same simple caption.
4: I hope that's not what you're wearing to the dinner.
2: And that baby bump was there all along. Hathaway dazzling on red carpets and in interviews around the world for The Devil Wears Prada 2 this spring and never letting on.
5: You've got so many big projects coming up this year. How are you going to do it all?
6: I'm just going to enjoy the ride.
2: This is the third child for Hathaway and her husband, Adam Schulman, joining sons Jonathan, 10, and Jack, 6. Following her second pregnancy in 2019, Hathaway opened up to the Associated Press about her own fertility struggles, which included a miscarriage. Sharing, I think that we have a very one-size-fits-all approach to getting pregnant. A lot of people who are trying to get pregnant, that's not really the story. Adding the steps that lead up to the part of the story are really painful and very isolating and full of self-doubt. And I went through that. Doctors caution, a pregnancy in your 40s is never a given.
7: A pregnancy, you know, in your 40s is more risky than when you were 20 and 30. But it's not impossible. Otherwise, people wouldn't try it.
2: Anne has previously said she didn't feel like she'd become her fullest, truest self until she became a mom. Well, now with baby number three on the way, it sounds like she's getting a whole lot more of exactly what makes her grateful. Guys, it's exciting.
1: Yes, Anna, thank you.
8: Congratulations to her and her husband, the whole family. And now we're going to tell you what FOMO turns into debt. Many people face hard choices when it comes to socializing, a fear of missing out or overspending to keep up with their crowd. Rebecca Jarvis looked into the bond. And you came back with some answers.
9: Yes, we're back with some answers. It's great to see all of you guys. And the last thing that you want is to let money stand in the way of spending time with your family and friends. That is so important. But nowadays, expectations and expenses can run high. So you're about to meet a woman who found a way to solve for both.
10: Does salary dictate friendships?
11: Millennials are being priced out of our own friendships.
12: Most adult friendships are built on income. We just don't like saying it.
9: When Paulette Perhatch wrote an article for the New York Times about finance gaps in friend groups, it was a topic that hit close to home.
13: When I decided to be a writer, I didn't think about how it would feel when my friends went into like fairly normal careers. And so I think I definitely spent more because I had friends who earned more money and could do that.
9: Paulette found herself having to make tough financial trade-offs that her friends didn't.
13: For them, it was an and. They could invest, stay out of debt, and get those nicer things and take those trips. For me, it was an or. So sometimes I would sacrifice to participate in what my friends were doing.
9: And Paulette is not alone.
14: Financial decisions or spending decisions are not unlike any other kind of decision that we make. I mean, we humans tend to copy each other. We're especially influenced by the people we know personally.
9: And while your friends' habits can influence you, research shows that your behaviors can have a ripple effect as well.
14: When you take positive steps in your life, when you get healthier, when you don't spend in an inappropriate way, and so on, it ripples out from the network and can affect dozens or hundreds of other people.
9: As for Paulette, she says opening up about her feelings actually strengthened her friendships.
13: Sometimes it takes one person to be more honest and to say, hey, here's what's really going on with me.

0: go over their budgets. No one has to share the actual numbers, but after their very first get together, she and her friend realized they were both paying $80 a month for a subscription that they no longer use. They canceled it, and they're going to collectively, guys, save $1,000 a year. And we were just talking about the fact Friends has an episode about this. Bridesmaids has. So it's a real thing, but when you step out and you're willing to be a little vulnerable, you'd be surprised at how much impact it can have.
1: Don't let finances affect your friendship.
0: Totally agree with that.
1: All right, thank you. Appreciate you, Rebecca. Lara, pop news time, what you got?
2: All right, let's do it. Good morning, everybody. So we're going to begin with Grammy winner Dua Lipa sharing the very first photos of her Italian wedding celebration to British actor Callum Turner earlier this month. Dua Lipa posted these photos. Yeah, she's stunning. She posted them on Instagram with the simple caption, Mr. and Mrs. However, her dress, anything but simple. For the Saturday ceremony, the singer wore a feather and crystal embellished Chanel Haute Couture gown made in Paris with 480,000 beads. Callum wore custom Louis Vuitton, and the couple danced the night away in Sicily, surrounded by family and friends. They looked fantastic. Congratulations.
3: They do look happy.
2: And in breaking Muppet news, Elmo seems to have learned an important lesson. After dipping his fuzzy little toe into the world of sports with his comment that he hoped both the Knicks and the Spurs had fun, and quickly getting it bit by Knicks fans reminding him that he too is a New Yorker, Elmo is back on his socials, but this time he's picking sides when it comes to World Cup soccer. Take a look at this video he posted on Instagram.
4: Just to be clear, Elmo wants Team USA to win, okay? But Elmo loves everybody. Just to be clear. Don't make this a thing. Thank you. Elmo loves you, and Elmo loves you, and Elmo loves you, and Team USA, and everybody who's playing.
2: Oh my God. But he does want USA to win. Be clear on that. Seems like Elmo does want to avoid any potential drama with his New York neighbors and now the nation as he roots for Team USA. He also must be feeling better after seeing Jalen Brunson carrying an Elmo on his victory float during the ticker tape parade. That had to have given Elmo some courage to speak up yet again.
3: Because Knicks fans went hard at Elmo.
2: Yeah.
3: But did you see some of those
1: things? Elmo kind of deserved it.
2: Very funny. Sorry, Elmo. You know, you want to play with the big boys. Finally, a baby boom at a Pittsburgh hospital has the staff seeing triple times four. Four sets of triplets have been delivered in just recent days at West Penn Hospital. That's 12 babies and just four mamas, if you need me to break it down. The hospital calling the situation astonishing. We are happy to say all 12 babies are doing well. That's the best news here. They are currently, though, in the NICU, growing bigger and stronger after being delivered early, which is totally normal with multiples. Congratulations, 12 times over.
3: Oh, 12 times over.
2: Yep, wow. That's exciting.
3: That's a lot of love. A lot of baby love there.
2: Yep, indeed.
3: All right. Hey, Jim?
5: Yes, let's do a little weather and let's talk about the beach forecast, because even though it will be stormy for many, a lot of folks are off and they're maybe headed for the first official week of summer. But look at those water temperatures, cool from the Great Lakes to here in the Northeast still. But there's also a rip current danger. So especially mid-Atlantic and Northeast, watch that and do be at those beaches only if they're lifeguarded. Speaking of the severe storms, we also have a flash flood threat that's moving through, especially Arkansas, into Memphis today. You could see 2 to even 3 inch per hour rainfall rates. Let's get a check now a little closer to home.

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1: We've never done this.
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1: 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It's a really soft. That's a lot. That's
0: unbelievable.
1: Feel this. It's a really soft microfiber.
0: Don't mind if I do.
1: Yeah, exactly. And then you can, if you like, you can finish off your bedscape with their duvet covers.
0: Yeah.
1: Those duvet covers.
0: Cool, which is always
1: 98,000 positive reviews on the duvet covers. Isn't that amazing?
0: If you have kids going back to college, this is the time.
1: It's so nice. Plus, it's really cool.

0: cooling. And then we also have two types of their pillows, yeah. The cooling pillows, as well as the down alternative pillows. Every single thing you see, $27 to $50 plus what? Free shipping.
1: Oh, I'm so angry.
0: Unbelievable
1: All
0: prices
1: right.
0: on these.
1: Onward. Okay.
0: All right, onward. So nobody likes hair stuck in the drain, right?
1: Nope.
0: Not pretty. So, and oftentimes you either have to pay for a plumber to come
1: yep.
0: or pour chemicals down the drain.
1: Which isn't great.
0: Right. Tub Shroom prevents the problem
1: yep.
0: from happening, like, before you even have trouble. So these are, there's one that's for the shower tub. Then there's also for the kitchen sink. So typically with the kitchen sink, if you've got lots of dirty dishes, those food particles are going down there and
1: yeah.
0: it causes a backup of your dirty water because
1: yep.
0: of that clog. This prevents that from happening in the kitchen. This prevents that from happening in the bathroom. We've got sink, tub, kitchen. We even have, I love these. This is like a little disposable one that you can use for the shower drain as well. So no more clogged hair, just water that flows freely and no chemicals
1: yeah.
0: or big bills.
1: Everybody needs one of these.
0: The sets, 50% off plus free shipping.
1: Nicely done.
0: Okay, this is Audien, one of our best sellers for either helping you have better hearing or helping a loved one to overcome
1: oh,
0: sometimes
1: amazing.
0: The intimidation of at least
1: yeah.
0: trying a hearing aid
1: right.
0: and what it can do for you.
1: And are these like one size fits all?
0: Yes, they are. So it's a really great starter for somebody who has never experienced a hearing aid and
1: yeah.
0: wants to just give it a try. The great news is that it's unbelievably small, lightweight, discreet,
1: this
0: compact.
1: Looks like what we wear in our ears.
0: Yes,
1: you know.
0: It looks like earbuds that anyone's wearing to listen to music.
1: Yep.
0: The case, it not only charges, but it also has a UV sanitizer.
1: It's so discreet. Like, do not feel
0: so
1: weird
0: discreet.
1: About this at all.
0: Feel nothing whatsoever. Just enjoy better sound.
1: Yep.
0: These are really terrific, hugely popular, 50 off plus free
1: shipping.
0: I love
1: that you're doing that. That's great.
0: It's a good one.
1: Yeah, oh, and this product
0: yes.
1: is fantastic, guys.
0: Shinery.
1: All of your jewelry
0: yes.
1: will thank you.
0: You go from dull and dirty to shiny and sparkly.
1: Nobody likes that.
0: Right? It makes your whole jewelry box feel like new, as
1: yep.
0: if you got all new things, which
1: it's,
0: we
1: it's
0: love.
1: It's a great product, and this brush is magic.
0: The brush is magic, won't scratch, but cleans beautifully. This wash is their signature because you can clean your hands and your jewelry at the same time without taking your jewelry off. Everything from Shinery, it's fabulous. And again, makes you feel like you got all new jewelry, 50 off
1: I'm
0: and free
1: I'm
0: going to
1: be very
0: shipping.
1: Busy ordering today, Tori.
0: All right.
1: All right.
0: Lots
1: these bags,
0: of great bags
1: I was modeling earlier.
0: Mally and Lily, you were modeling
1: this.
0: This
1: is so great for
0: this,
1: travel with
0: it
1: your
0: is
1: passport,
0: good.
1: With all you need.
0: This little it, one, it's called the Gale, was an Oprah favorite. It's so cute. You can carry it so many different ways.
1: Ooh.
0: Comes with two different straps as well.
1: It's really
0: lots
1: cute.
0: Of compartments. Your phone goes right in front.
1: I just want to really model it because it's
0: yes.
1: very cute, you guys. You have two
0: so
1: straps. Cute. Options. Your phone goes there. Passport can go right here or your license or whatever. But it's just big enough.
0: So cute.
1: But so discreet
0: so
1: and great for sporting events or whatever you're up to. Flea marketing maybe.
0: Got it. Three different styles exactly. 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All of these $29 plus free shipping and the quality is beautiful.
1: Thank you, Tor.
0: And then finally we've got makeup eraser. Easiest way to remove your makeup with just water. Super soft. We've got so many different silhouettes on these too. The little cherries and peaches. Beaches and
1: really
0: ballet.
1: Cute.
0: We also, I just want to shout out these right here. They've got these really great 30 count in here of individual towels. These are $4, you guys. $4 to $15
1: gosh.
0: And free shipping.
1: Tori, thank you so much. And this is going on all week, right?
0: All week.
1: All right, so we've got products and products and products, but let's start right here. 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And coming up, the one and only Reese Witherspoon is in the house. There she is. Can't wait to talk to her on GMA.
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1: I'm sorry, are you here to see me?
2: No, silly. I go here.
1: You go where?
2: Harvard. Law school.
1: You got into Harvard Law?
2: What, like it's hard?
3: Oh my goodness. Can you believe it's been 25 years since Legally Blonde was released? Are you kidding me? And we are celebrating that milestone with a woman who played the very quotable Elle Woods, Oscar winner. Reese Witherspoon is here, back with us on GMA. I see our super fans that we have as well. Reese, we always enjoy having you here. Thank you. And I'm serious. 25 years.
2: I know.
3: What do you think? Why does it still resonate with so many folks?
2: You know, I've thought a lot about it. I think this character at the time, in 2001 when it came out, she was all about optimism, positivity, but also she was an underdog. And I think everyone in life has always, there's not a person who goes through this world doesn't feel like, do I belong? Do I fit into this group? Do I deserve to succeed? And I think it really struck a chord with women. There's not a day that goes by of my life without somebody stopping me saying, I love you, Legally Blonde, or I went to law school because of Elle Woods, or I named my daughter Elle. And it's been a really huge defining part of my life. Mm. So I'm really honored to be here. This just touches my heart to see people who love her.
4: Yeah, I walked in the hallway, I saw everybody in pink. I'm like, what's going on here? But you know, you had an event this weekend, Elle World.
2: Yes.
4: Elle World event. A lot of your co-stars were there from the original cast. You had Peter, Victor Garber, you had Selma Blair, Jennifer Coolidge. Mm. What's it like for you to get back together with them and hang out a little bit?
2: You know what? It was such a beautiful moment that was unexpectedly emotional. I cried over and over because it just reminded me how much it had meant to people over time. And just traveling around the world and seeing what Paulette means. Like Jennifer Coolidge's character is important to fans because this friendship between this girl and this nail technician, it just shows you women support each other across, you know, every part of life, you know? Mm-hmm. And the important thing is that we always surround ourselves with people who lift us up and cheer us
3: on. Amen to that.
5: Amen to that.
3: Yes.
5: Part of the celebration was also for a new show coming out in July that you're executive producing.
2: Yeah.
5: It's called Elle, and this is a prequel. Can you tell us anything about it?
2: Yeah. So I went to my producing partner, Lauren Neustadter, and I said, you know, I had just watched that Wednesday Addams show on Netflix with my son, and I thought, what if

0: actually did Elle Woods in high school. And you see her origin story and how she became this ray of positivity and this very ambitious young girl. And it just became this beautiful script written by Laura Cottrell and Carolyn Dries about a mother-daughter. And it became sort of the story of Elle Woods and her mom and how her mom encourages her.
1: Oh, what a brilliant idea to do that. Well, as we said, we have some super fans here, and we're going to get your questions in a moment. But there's somebody else. I think you might know who this is, who has a question.
0: Gosh. Okay.
2: Hi, Reese. It's Luke Wilson. I'll never forget that first day at work when you walked around the corner and seeing that now iconic wardrobe and seeing that great walk you were doing. But the question I wanted to ask you was, how did you settle on that voice for the character of Elle? And did you practice it with your friends, or did you do it in front of the mirror alone? Or how'd you figure that out? And was it based on anybody?
3: Good question.
4: I actually love this question.
0: Oh my God,
4: he's so precious.
0: Every time I see Luke, I start crying because he's so wonderful, and we had so much fun. But he was so inspiring to me too, because I came out with a big character voice and a big character walk, and I think I surprised a lot of people. But I wanted to make sure she sounded like she was from California. And so she drags her words a little bit. And
5: I
0: actually went around Beverly Hills and I watched women shop in shoe stores and saw how they held their nails and how they walked when they tried on pretty shoes. Women just act different when their nails are done.
1: True.
0: And when they have on a pretty shoe, you just walk differently.
4: That's so funny. It's true.
0: I developed it all by watching people shop in Beverly Hills.
6: It's not that way looking at a man shopping shoes. I can tell you that. Nothing special about that at all. But we do have some special guests here in the studio who love you, and that's why they're here. And we're gonna take some questions from you. And at first, Julia, I know you have a question for us.
7: Yes, hi, Reese. I'm a big fan. Mm-hmm. I grew up watching Legally Blonde. There's so many amazing lines in the movie, and I was just curious, what's your favorite quote?
0: Oh, gosh. There's so many moments I think about her sort of becoming empowered. One scene that I think is really emotional for me is when she looks at this boy who she followed to college and she says, I'm never going to be good enough for you, am I? Mm. And I think that's the turning moment for her to decide, I'm not going to focus on this romantic relationship. I'm going to focus on myself and my personal growth.
4: It's such a fun movie, but so many great life lessons in it. It's so brilliant. And we have another super fan, Tia. Tell us what your question is.
8: Hi, Reese. I love you. I love the film. And I just wanted to know, are there any aspects of Elle Woods' personality that you took with you into your personal life?
0: Mm. Oh, thank you for asking that. I think this is another thing that I think people didn't know when I made the movie. I had a little girl. I had a one-year-old when I made the film, and I was only 23. But it was a big deal for me to put ideas about being a woman I wanted her to aspire to be. So a woman who supports other women, a woman who doesn't judge people, a woman who keeps her eyes on her own paper and doesn't talk bad about people behind their backs. So there were all these important ideas that I wanted to have in the film, and I feel like they're there, and I think it's why women find it so inspiring, because I made it for my little girl.
1: And your little girl's doing, she's not so little anymore.
0: She's 26 years old now, but I texted her on Sunday and I was like, I want you to know that I made that movie for you. To show you what a woman I would think has to go through in life to become the woman you want to be.
1: Wow. Okay, these lashes have to last.
0: Stop it. She goes, Mom, I think you're in your feels. It's very cute. It's like I'm in my emo face.
1: I know. Well, thank you so much. And I wore pink in your honor.
0: I mean, Robin.
1: Come on.
0: Robin, I know you did. You know you did.
1: I did it by mistake.
0: I know. But you know what? Maybe psychically.
1: Psychologically, I was with Elle.
0: I think you did.
1: That's it. You are delight. Continued blessings in all that you do.
0: I love you so much. And thank you for always being so sweet. Thank you, guys.
1: Yeah, thank you. Thank you. And more of the morning show as well.
0: Yes.
1: Please.
0: We are in season 5. It's so good.
1: It is so good. It's a little too good.
0: It's coming.
1: Yeah, but the new series, Elle, premieres July 1st. On Prime. Coming up, how one man is trying to change the system. Michael's one-on-one with the newly appointed Department of Corrections Commissioner here in New York City. Very important story coming up next.

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1: When a child is fighting a critical illness, one truth touches us all. 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
3: Your child.

This is the moment dancers dream of. The culmination of every sacrifice. I want to see imagination and heart. They're stepping into the legacy of Dancing with the Stars. Are you ready?

0: on GMA, two-time Grammy winner Money Long with her hit Made For Me. The R&B star has been open about living with lupus since being diagnosed in 2014, but she's been going through a private and quite harrowing health battle in the last few months, nearly lost her life. She's joining us live, an exclusive conversation tomorrow, and her powerful message for others. I know you're a big fan.
1: Yeah, big fan. Mm-hmm. Love her music. I'm glad that she is sharing her story on the mend. That's great. I'm looking forward to that, Robin. Mm-hmm. We're going to turn now to one man's hopes in changing the system. I sat down with Stanley Richards, the newly appointed Department of Corrections Commissioner here in New York City, and Stanley is breaking barriers as the first formerly incarcerated person to be appointed to the job. We spoke about his mission. I want you to take a look. Beyond these gates is a jail known as one of the world's most dangerous, Rikers Island. There have been complaints of neglect, abuse, and overcrowding. Stanley Richards, the new commissioner of New York City's Department of Corrections, is tasked with improving conditions.
2: There have been task forces, independent commissions, oversight bodies that have called for, you know, to fix the problem at Rikers to no avail. Is reform even possible there?
3: Oh, absolutely. So I don't see the dysfunction. I see the possibilities. Will it be hard? Yes. Step by step, decision by decision, strategy by strategy.
4: This is my old housing area.
0: Richards understands the harsh realities of life at Rikers Island because he was once an inmate here himself.
4: All I could see out there was this little yard.
2: What makes you the right person for this particular job?
3: When I look back at my life, spending time on Rikers, one of the things I learned early on in my journey is that I could be a facilitator of hope to help people understand that they don't have to live the life of cycling in and out of jail and prison.
0: After losing his mother at age 10, Richard says he searched for a sense of belonging and purpose, finding it in gang life, a path that led to repeated arrests for drug offenses and robbery, ultimately resulting in a 4.5-year prison sentence.
2: And being that you have a shared experience, did that make you uniquely qualified for the role?
3: So I see my work as bringing my experience to bear on a system that has been forgotten. And that means making sure that when the judges decide that someone needs to come into our care, we can center our work on dignity, humanity, normalization, and reentry, making sure that our officers are valued and cared for and elevated.
2: Because it seems to be, when you think about it, one side against the other. Here you're trying to show humanity to both sides.
3: To both sides. If I don't see the humanity in our officers, how can I see it in the people in our care? If I don't see the humanity in the people in the care, how could I see it in my community?
0: He sees a correction system that across the country is failing its inmates, one that is too focused on punishment and not enough on rehabilitation, leaving little room for growth, hope, and change.
2: How do you plan to improve conditions there?
3: So we begin to change the things that are happening in the jails so that people have something to hold on to. So, for example, I'm looking at extending visits to 2 or 3 hours, having a movie night on the weekends, having a food selection where the housing area can vote on what they want.
4: What made y'all sign up for this?
5: Oh, we want to do something different.
0: And adding more programs that teach skills like this one on gardening.
4: How long have you been part of it?
5: Since day one.
4: Day one?
2: What part of the prison system as a whole do you think is misunderstood by the public?
3: I think the entire system. Because by the time they get to jail or get to prison, we probably missed multiple opportunities to intervene on the school level, on the mental health level, on the drug treatment.

0: level. The country's pursuit of punishment has created a system that misses those opportunities.
1: And do you think that the population of inmates in prisons are misunderstood?
0: Yes, we demonize them because it's easy to justify the pain and suffering and punishment we inflict on them. But if you see them as your brother, your sister, your cousin, your community member, you see them based on their humanity, maybe you think twice about that.
1: People say, well, there are some people who've done some heinous crimes.
0: Accountability should be a centerpiece of our justice system. I'm not saying that people shouldn't be accountable.
1: Many people will leave prison. They will reenter society. How do you prepare them for that?
0: I have never met anybody who said, on the day they came out, I can't wait to go back. And so part of what we need to do is to make sure that we're providing people with the tools that when they get out, they could have a place to live and get the resources they need so they don't come back.
1: And Richard's had the big task ahead because he's tasked with shutting Rikers down by 2027. He told me that 60% of the people incarcerated at Rikers have mental health issues, which guards aren't trained to deal with. One of his goals is to get those folks to a place where they can be better cared for while serving out their sentence. And because they're understaffed, he wants to get better pay for the guards, of course, and hire more so that everyone can feel more safe.
2: Absolutely.
1: Yeah.
2: Well, I hope that people really listen to his perspective because he has one unlike many in that position.
1: Yeah, I agree.
2: And about reentry.
1: Yeah.
2: Want to be able to be to reenter society.
1: And he's an example. He's been on both sides. He's been in Rikers and now he's on the other side, the law enforcement side. All right, thank you. Ginger, what you got?
3: Yeah, I have a little GMA exclusive to bring you. We are happy to share that the 6-month-old sloth bear cubs born at Smithsonian National Zoo in Washington, D.C. are making their public debut today. And we have a first look at the newest footage of the cubs, Ozzy and Champa, with their mom, Molly. You could stop by the zoo every day to watch these cubs grow. Oh, people love sloths and babies. Come on. It's going to be
2: great. Look how cute.
3: All right. Thank you all so much. Let's get a check now a little closer to home.

0: And we turn now to big news for Olivia Rodrigo. Her new album, You Seem Pretty Sad for a Girl So in Love, it has rocketed to number one on the Billboard 200, her third straight number one album. And she sat down exclusively with Diane Sawyer to talk about it.
1: If you had three words to describe this album, what would it be?
2: Ooh, it's a great question. Hopeful. I think a lot of the album has to do with hope and sometimes the lack thereof. So I say hopeful, maybe melancholic, and introspective. Yeah, I think lots of the songs are me looking inward in a way that I don't think I had the emotional maturity to do in my last two albums, so I'm proud of that.
0: That's exciting. And you can see Diane's full interview with Olivia Rodrigo. That's tomorrow morning, including a very big announcement that you will hear first on GMA from Olivia. And we'll be right back.
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0: We're back on GMA with Dr. Jackie Walters, a board-certified obstetrician and gynecologist who many of you know from the show Married to Medicine. This segment is sponsored by Pfizer, and Jackie is here as their spokesperson and a two-time cancer survivor to talk about the importance of biomarkers, which you can learn more about by simply clicking on the QR code that you see right there on your screen. But first, we want to talk to you about your own cancer journey. Why was it important for you to speak out?
1: You know, I know firsthand being told that you have cancer is overwhelming. And for me, getting my diagnosis as a physician, I even had to stop and learn exactly what I was dealing with.
0: Yeah.
1: And biomarkers weren't fully on my radar when I was diagnosed, but I wish it had been part of my cancer conversation, and that's why I'm here.
0: Right.
1: I'm partnering with Pfizer to tell anybody diagnosed with cancer to make sure you talk to your healthcare provider and then learn and see if it's more for you.
0: So biomarkers, how do they work and why are they so important? I hate to say it, but I think a lot of people are still learning about what they even are.
1: Yes, so biomarkers are signals inside the cancer cells, things like specific gene changes and protein levels that tell us how the cancer behaves, how it grows, how it changes, and how it'll respond.
0: And you can see these in tests?
1: Well, you can actually do liquid or tissue biopsy. You can do it when you're first diagnosed, when you're considering your cancer treatment options, or if the cancer's not responding. And biomarker testing is taking that cancer from a one-size-fits-all to a more personalized approach. And you can either have a biomarker or not, but it's neither good or bad if you don't have
0: it. But if you do, it can tell you more about your particular cancer.
1: Your more unique cancer.
0: Okay. And therefore, how to fight it.
1: And the providers will know exactly next steps.
0: Wow. Important to know about this. I'm so glad that you're speaking out about
1: Absolutely.
0: I just went through a cancer battle with my own mother, and honestly, I was reading your research and I was fascinated by it. Tell us a little bit about your partnership specifically with Pfizer and raising awareness. What will you be doing to do that?
1: Listen, we want to encourage anybody to talk to their health care provider. And Pfizer has great resources to help where you can, and I encourage you to go to the site pfizerforall.com/biomarkers and create a more personalized approach so that when you talk to your health care provider, you can start the conversation with that guy.
0: All right. Thank you, Jackie.
1: Yes, thank you. Really important information.
0: Great to see you.
1: Thank you.
0: And I know you're on your cancer journey. You are in a very good place.
1: Yes. Even I had to stop and just slow down and learn what was right for me.
0: Yep. All right. Well, Jackie, thank you. And for more information, scan the QR code or just head to GMA's social pages. We'll be right back.
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0: You don't want to know. 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
1: yes,
0: just go run along,
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0: skedaddle,
1: you
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